current state of the organization. Now, Jalen Waddle's gone bye-bye, right? Got a new quarterback under center, Malik Willis, who I like quite a bit, but he didn't have the weapons around him outside of Achan, in my estimation. And, you know, McDaniel's going to do wonders, I think, with the L.A. Chargers. I think the L.A. Chargers are going to be a team that are going to be able to compete in the AFC. They're going to be a team that could compete for a Super Bowl berth. I don't think that's a stretch of the imagination.

0: This is a Wisconsin Sports Zone update.
1: Well, the final week of OTAs underway in Green Bay. Coach Matt LaFleur decided to limit this week to just the rookies and first-year players following last week's mandatory minicamp. The veterans checking in virtually. This marks the end of the offseason program for the Packers. LaFleur was asked where things stand as they head into a summer break that will last until training camp gets going at the end of next month.
2: There's been a lot going on. I think these times are the most challenging when you talk about OTAs, especially towards the end of it, and you talk about training camp, because everything's up. And so it really tests these guys mentally, but I think they've done a pretty good job handling it. Certainly, the guys that have been in our system for a couple years are going to be further along than those guys that are new, and I mean, that's to be expected.
1: The next time the entire team going to be on the field will be July 29th for the first practice of training camp. Organization's going to hold their annual shareholders meeting on July 27th. Annual family night going to take place August 7th. Team put tickets on sale for that this week. Turn to the NBA draft. It's now just a week away. All eyes on the Bucks and whether they're going to end up trading Giannis Antetokounmpo before things kick off next Tuesday. The Miami Heat, the front runners to land Giannis if Milwaukee decides to move him. As of now, the Bucks have the number 10 pick of the first round.
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1: Well, the Brewers getting a series going tonight against Cleveland at American Family Field. Milwaukee enters the night with the third best record in the National League, holding a 4.5 game lead on the Cardinals for first place in the NL Central. With this Wisconsin Sports Zone Network update, I'm Zach Heil. Pray.
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1: That's right. And I am Gabe Ramirez, filling in for the dynamic duo that is Pat Boyle and Brad Evans. El señor que se llama Noisy Huevos. Now, that to me, like as a Puerto Rican kid, like Huevos being in your name is wild, but I love it. He lives up to the moniker. My first time doing a couple shows with Brad, and he is pure entertainment, but super locked in. I love his take. So make sure you're here for tomorrow as we get an opportunity to do it all over again right here on BetMGM Tonight. All right. So, of course, now we get a chance to talk about some World Cup. We've waited to this very moment. Argentina and Algeria are about to kick off in just a second. But I got to remind you, when the U.S. scores, you score two. You can win a share of $500,000 in bonus bets for every U.S. goal. All you got to do is place a $5 or more pre-match bet on any World's Game match in which the U.S. is playing. You see what we got to do? We got to call it the World's Game. And apply your goal rush token. You're going to win a share of $500,000 in bonus bets for every goal scored by the U.S. in the match. The bonus bets are going to be split amongst all eligible winners after the match. So make sure you get on that right now at BetMGM. So, I mean, what a day. What a day it's been so far. What a great day it was yesterday. New Zealand, Iran put on a show. I thought it was, that's the beauty of the World Cup. You know, you get four goals, two countries that, you know, really want to pick up a point, but ultimately ended up just, you know, dueling it out. Didn't think New Zealand was going to be able to get to that point. But yesterday, I felt like the World Cup was just, you know, one of those days that reminded you that, you know, the tournament itself, and that's the beauty of the World Cup, right? It does not care about your reputation. Germany can come out and win 7-1 against Curaçao. And even in the loss, Curaçao could take their lap, right? Because there is this, for those that are not as familiar with, you know, soccer culture, there is this romantic relationship between the fans and the players in a way that doesn't exist in any other sport. Now, don't get me wrong. In American sports, you know, fans will stay after and cheer their team, but they don't ask to speak to the head coach or demand to speak to the head coach to try to say what's wrong with the squad. Yeah, that's what fans of soccer teams get to do. I know that because I work for the Chicago Fire here, and I see the barn burners, the 1871ers. These groups get one-on-one conversations, you know, with top-tier executives because, again, the romantic relationship.

so much other stuff. So today, of course, you got an opportunity to see one of the best players in soccer. Of course, I'm talking about Haaland in Norway taking on Iraq. We were talking about it earlier. You know, I know that Brad said that 150 is his limit when it comes to the juice. But in soccer, remember, they have to account for the draw. So again, if you have conviction in your heart that a team is going to win and win handedly for that matter, right? That's where you really can make some money in soccer when it comes to these bets. So for me, I'm looking in the psyche of Erling Haaland and saying he wants to prove that he's the best player in this tournament, right? He wants to win the golden boot for the tournament, guy who scores the most goals. So my assumption in that moment was like, okay, I do feel like Iraq is going to score. So let me just go ahead and bet the over. Now, over 2.5 goals was sitting right around 160 pre-match. Right before kickoff, it got down to 120. And then right when the game started, it got to plus 135. And sure enough, within the first half of the game, then all of a sudden, they found themselves up 2-1 and ultimately end up beating them 4-1. So the goals were just pouring on. And so now you get Argentina versus Algeria, which is about to start. Actually, just started 2 minutes in. See, the lines move. Argentina was minus 185 to win outright. They're already down to minus 175 in this one. But again, when you're talking about the juice that's there, if you believe in Lionel Messi, if you believe in Team Argentina, a squad that has won the World Cup already, why not lay the juice? And you're getting 175 simply because of the draw. But if you believe wholeheartedly in it, now Algeria, you know, can they score and be a thorn in the side of, you know, Argentina? Absolutely. But as I mentioned, you know, this is their opening of their title defense. There are high expectations on a squad like Argentina and Lionel Messi. Now, if you're going to toss it on right now and maybe you're pulling up to your house in your driveway and you're like, and you want to lay some money on an anytime goal scorer, Lautaro Martinez, this guy right here, is, you know, because all the it's like in football, right? If you got a wide receiver one, he's going to get double teamed. So other guys are going to have more space and the ability to be creative to put the ball in the back of the net. And he is a guy that's going to be able to do that for Argentina. He's only at plus 185 right now. And we were talking a little bit earlier in the show about how, you know, if you're calling a home run and you're getting 2-1, I mean, that's a bold prediction for something that doesn't happen that often. And so I think goals is kind of the same thing, you know, where like you want to do it. But I'll tell you a little something that happened earlier today. It's Gabe Ramirez here on BetMGM tonight, filling in for Pat Boyle and, of course, Brad Evans. But earlier today, I wanted to lay a bet on France and Senegal, right? And I was thinking to myself, okay, France has the better team by far. And they were like minus 200 at the time. And I was like, man, Mbappe is going to score a goal. But it's just too obvious, right? It's like too obvious. You're like, oh, the best, you know, one of the better players, top five player in the world, all of a sudden is going to be someone that ends up scoring a goal. And you don't bet it. And then what happens? Mbappe ends up scoring a goal. Because for me, I just think the money's not there. But then again, it's like, again, if you can do it with some conviction, then you get an opportunity to do just that. So I think when you're looking at this game, you know, you can look at possession. There's things that you can look at. But my problem with the match is that, you know, everybody's talking about Argentina like the game is already over. And we've seen how that can bite you in the butt a couple of times so far in the World Cup. You cannot minimize passion. You cannot minimize effort. I think to imagine a tournament where the best players of that respective sport are not only playing, this is not like an all-star game where they're just lollygagging in certain moments. They're representing for their country. So think about how hard they are playing. This is not a club match. This isn't a Champions League game. This is something that you get an opportunity to represent for the flag that you grew up representing. If you look at even Team Morocco, it's a great story coming out of Morocco, where it's the first time ever that a country fielded 11 foreign-born players. Think about that.

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1: From the city of Chicago, it does. I am Gabe Ramirez, hanging out with you. Brad Evans, obviously gone as he normally is during this time. I'm filling in for Pat Boyle, but we still got the team. Brandon Combs producing, Monty, our guy Mike in the studios, handling the business on the video side as well. And you, trying to win some money, because that's what we're doing here on BetMGM Tonight. And we continue our hot or cold. Brandon makes a bold statement, and I get the opportunity to push back on whether or not it's a hot or a cold take in this one. What you got for me, Brandon?
2: All right, let's go with this one. It would be a gross mistake for any team to take Brendan Sorsby in the supplemental draft.
1: Hot take. Hot take, and I'm standing on this one. I think, you know, Brendan Sorsby's talented. No doubt about that, right? When you have the skill set and the makeup to be considered in the top three rounds as a quarterback, it means then, you know, you're certainly someone that people should be looking at. But in the supplemental draft, you're not just, it's like you're looking at it as taking a flyer, but you're also spending a future 2027 draft pick. And if you end up winning the bid, and I think you just don't take them because, listen, there has to be repercussions for what you do. And I think it's not just like Texas Tech is looking at it like it was just their issue, or it's just a Brendan Sorsby issue. But it's bigger than that. It is an issue where gambling is rampant amongst what is now, right, because they get paid, professional athletes. And if there is to be integrity in something that is making billions of dollars, then the athletes themselves, right, if they're going to make, like, if I got to watch athletes do, if I got to watch LeBron do DraftKings commercials for other people, it's like, it's incessant, right, in that way. And so there has to be the level of integrity there. And so a guy like Brendan, it's not just Texas Tech, it's not just college football. It is setting an example for all of sports that this is going to be unacceptable moving forward. And there has to be consequences that outweigh the crime in that moment. There has to be in that moment to set the example. We see it so often in regular life. And I think that in this moment, it's tempting to do it. But in the same way that the NFL is banded together to make statements about not wanting distractions in their locker rooms, I think this would be a perfect time to band together to lend to integrity in the world of gambling, how it reflects on your sport, but also to set an example to all athletes across all sports.
2: Yeah, look, I mean, this is an easy decision for me. You don't spend a draft pick on this kid. You're absolutely right. Your consequences, your actions have to have consequences. And what you do if you're spending a draft pick on this kid is you validate his, you know, coming into the NFL, as opposed to being like, look, if you want to play on a team, you're going to have to come in, you're going to have to work out, you're going to have to try out, and you're going to have to prove to us that you're no longer the kid that was at Texas Tech or at Cincinnati or at Indiana betting on games in which you played in. Like, those are the things that I have to see from you in order for me to spend any amount of capital on you. And for any GM to go out there and be like, oh, well, yeah, let's go ahead and spend some, like, me, if I'm an owner and my GM comes to me with that, you're fired on the spot. You're out of here because it's just a joke. Why would you even come to me with that? We looked at Brendan Sorsby. We listened to the Texas Tech stuff. We listened to all of them talk about, oh, you've got to give this kid a chance. This kid is 22 years old. Did he make a mistake? Yes. Does he have an addiction problem? Sure. If he's got an addiction problem, okay, that needs to be handled. But if you have an addiction problem and your addiction problem is betting on games in which you are playing in, if that's your addiction, then how do you go and play in games? I said this that when all this Brendan Sorsby stuff came out and that they were going to let him play, If I'm running a you know, a wellness center, and a person comes to me and they're an alcoholic, and I help them get back on their feet, and we get them off of, you know, they're not drinking and they're sober now, and then I say, hey, let me help you get a job. Guess what I'm not doing? Applying at liquor stores. That's not what we're like. Yeah. You don't send the person back into the spot in which they have the addiction problem. So I am all for making Brendan Sorsby pay for his actions. I'm all for showing Brendan Sorsby, like, hey, this is the way that the real world works, kid. You are 22 years old. People make mistakes all the time. But just because you make a mistake doesn't mean there's not consequences. If you told me right now, Gabe, I could go down to the Chase Bank that's across the street from the studio right now, and I could rob it, and there would be no consequences, Gabe, I'd be rich. But what keeps me out of that bank and taking all that money is a life in prison sentence, right? Because I know that there is consequences to my actions. So I don't do stuff like that. I don't do illegal things. And if you have an addiction problem, that's one thing. But just because you have an addiction problem on gambling, the biggest problem is that you bet on games in which you were involved in. And that is a choice. That's not part of the addiction. That's the choice that you made to, and we don't know whether or not you affected the outcome of those games. We don't know whether or not you played to the extent or whether or not you altered it. So I'm all for, if this kid wants to come and work his way back, I'm all for second chances, but I'm not spending a draft pick on it.
1: This is about as cold as a take can get, but I'm sure we'll be paying attention to where he ends up in the NFL. All right, on the other side, we're getting an opportunity to build an undefeated team. Yeah, through the eras, jump into our time machine as we tackle our 82-0. What's the squad that wins it all? Join us on the other side to find out. It's Gabe Ramirez right here on BetMGM tonight on the Westwood One Sports.
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11: 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The NFL supplemental draft is officially back. 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It resets the offseason landscape, giving quarterback needy teams a sudden option. I'm Drake Toll.
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4: Like a game of hot potato. You bet on that, by the way. Hot potato. Asking for a friend, definitely not named Brendan. Like a bad game of hot potato, the NCAA refused to be the bad cop. Federal courts refused to be the bad cop. And the Big 12 sat around for weeks waiting to see if somebody would be the adult in the room before finally Brendan Sorsby read the room and realized his only path forward is to enter the NFL supplemental draft. Now, it's up to NFL GMs to decide if Sorsby's worth the risk. I'm Chris Mack.
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5: 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Reports came out Monday night that Brendan Sorsby is planning to enter the NFL supplemental draft. Sorsby to the NFL seemed like the only logical path forward in this story. For Texas Tech, they're looking for a starting quarterback for this season. And also, removing the egg off their face. 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
4: Here's your 96.7 FM, 1670 AM The Zone weatherology forecast. Lows level off around 53 overnight under mainly cloudy skies. Winds out of the southwest at around 5 miles an hour. Cloudy skies expected Wednesday. Thunderstorms likely. Highs level off around 68. Chance of thunderstorms Wednesday night. Lows dip down to about 55. Mainly cloudy skies expected. Right now, it's 57 degrees. I'm staff meteorologist Megan Mulford on The Zone.
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0: miserable like some other folks that choose to tune into the program. This is the Youngest in Charge, by the way. One final segment to go as we wrap things up, man, and get you geared up for what is going to be, I promise you, a invigorating, thrilling Wednesday night Westwood One Sports Night, because the Kang of North Kakalaki back in the saddle. Josh Graham will join me later on tonight as we tag team this bad boy to bring you the latest and greatest in the world of sports. It is the People Show, so I want to wrap up with the calls here. Marty Marr, caller from out in Indiana, wants to check in. Marty, what's going on, brother? Welcome into Westwood One Sports. What you got for us?
1: Linnell, first, as far as you're concerned, first-time caller, but I'm going to speak out about the best treat.
0: Okay.
1: And it's so funny you brought up the apple pies from McDonald's, because when I heard that this morning on the radio, I called my friend, 50 years, told him that story. So I'm just perusing the dial tonight or this morning, and you bring it up. But here's the best dessert treat at fast food. I'm 35 years older than you, Linnell. Way back in the day, the hot fudge sundaes from McDonald's, and that little see-through
0: cup. The little cup, right? Yeah. So here's my thing.
1: And it was actually hot fudge with no sprinkles, but no sprinkles, nuts on top.
0: Okay. So that's where you got me. I love, and I wasn't like this until I got like 15, 16 years old. My palate had to age a little bit, right, guys? I love nuts and ice cream now. Like those, what is it, the Goodyear bar, the Goodyear cone that's got the chocolate with the nuts on top and the vanilla under. That is my favorite.
1: Yeah.
0: But it wasn't until I was older. So that was my thought process. Appreciate you as always, Marty. Let's go to Mark in Dallas wanting to check. We've heard from Dallas a lot tonight, man. Mark, you think I'm being unrealistic about your Cowboys? Are you a Cowboy fan? Let me just not assume you're a Cowboys fan.
2: Cowboys, I'm going to take you back a minute. Let me take you back a minute. Let me tell you back a minute all the way to Charles Barkley. Okay? Listen, the guy that mentioned barbecue, Paylotus on Harlem Avenue in Chicago. It's the best one. Okay, listen, they've got them all over the country now. But listen, you know, I was up there several years ago when the Rockets won, and there was a guy who had he had all the votes. He was on the voting committee on the NBA voting committee. He thought I was an a-hole because he said to me, and you
0: blew it. You gotta hit the dump button too while you're at it, Mike. 310-840-4910. Good gracious, brother. I mean, Jay is in D.C. Save the program, Jay, as we wrap things up.
3: What's up, man? Thanks for the call, Mr. Willingham. Yes, and I'm calling you Mr. because I don't appreciate you to what you're saying about the Cowboys. I'm a Commanders fan as well.
0: Hey, brother, you know I keep it real, though, man.
3: Yeah, I understand. Well, I hear you saying you're trying to keep it real, but I don't think the Cowboys are going to be that good. But they're going to have the same offense, the good offense. They won 7 games with it last year. And I know you think the defense is taking a big jump and that's going to make a difference. I'm just going to wait to let it play out. I don't want to give them dudes any credit because I don't think they're going to make any more noise than they made last season. So
0: hater.
3: I'm going to let you have your thoughts on that.
0: And look, real quick, Jay, before I let you continue. I was out there today, Slim. I was out there today, Slim. I'm telling you, I'm going to leave it at that.
3: I can't wait till July, man. My son was going out there. I can't wait. Hey, but look, so moving on. So the sweet treat, the best.
0: Yeah.
3: Sweet fast food is Popeye's apple pie.
0: Hey, okay, you know, boss. Yeah, Popeye's got them a good old. They got them a little cheesecake apple pie too.
3: Yeah, they get strawberry cheesecake. Good
0: strawberry,
3: too, the original apple pie with the cinnamon on it. You can't beat that. You can't beat it. And then to my main comment about Wimby. Wimby not a villain, man. You know, I love Wimby. I'm a fan. Spurs my second team. Been my second team since Duncan came '99. So. As far as Wimby, he did play small in the sense that he was that perimeter game. Too many three-pointers and too many jumpers, all that. I don't like that.
4: I know you can do it. If it was my call, Wimby, you get 4 3-pointers a game. One for a quarter, break it down.
0: Nah, for sure.
4: Get. Other than that, I want you 15 feet and in. That's it. Because if you play that, you're going to dominate. If you win, once you control 15 feet in, because you're comfortable shooting your jumper, 15 feet, maybe 12 feet in, you're going to dominate that. So I want you there. And so if you notice, we go back to the playoffs, the more he played inside, close to the rim, those are games they won. And they won by, you know, by great margin. So, but the bigger point about why they lost the finals is not just when we play. It's, I think Mitch Johnson got out-coached by Mike Brown.
5: Mitch Johnson 100% got out-coached. Yeah. Because I put some of the blame on, first and foremost, I don't care if Fox pout. I don't care if Fox wants to sit at the end of the bench. I tell him, take his damn uniform off. Dylan Harper was the better guy. He should have been playing down the stretch. And I look at it like this, Jay. If I'm another player on the Spurs, right, and I'm looking at Mitch, sideways. We clearly know the players ain't stupid. We see who's the better damn player. That's the tough part about it, man. Jay, I got to let you run because we're wrapping up here, hitting the end of the program. I appreciate you checking in. Everybody out there on the line who couldn't get in tonight, we appreciate you chiming in. I'm back with you, baby, a little bit later on tonight, 11 p.m. to 3 a.m. Eastern time with the Kang of North Kakalaki. My guy Josh Graham checking in as we, you know, take you coast to coast once more, man, here on Westwood One Sports Tonight. Appreciate all of your calls from the East Coast, the West Coast, north of the border. We appreciate you checking in. Thank you to our guy Will the Thrill Dalton. Thank you to our guy Mike behind the glass taking your calls. I'm back with you later on tonight. Drake Toll Show comes your way next.
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26: The Chicago Cubs beat the Colorado Rockies 5-4 last night at Wrigley Field. The story of the game was Pete Crow Armstrong, who hit for the cycle. PCA has been hot at the plate as of late, coming up a triple short of the cycle on Saturday. The Cubs are 7 games back of the Milwaukee Brewers in the Central and tied with San Diego and Washington for the final wildcard spot in the NL. I'm Chris Fleck.
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31: NASCAR Cup Series standout Chris Buescher has inked a multi-year contract extension with Roush Fenway Keselowski Racing to keep him in the number 17 Ford Mustang Dark Horse for years to come, the organization announced today. The 33-year-old from Prosper, Texas, is marking his 17th season with RFK, where he started out working in the shop. In 11 full-time seasons at the Cup level, Buescher has accumulated 6 victories, 32 top 5, and 94 top 10 finishes. The 2015 NASCAR O'Reilly Auto Parts Series champion says he's grown up with the organization and is proud of what they've built together. I'm Susie Armstrong. 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
8: You know, sometimes the good kids don't get as much media attention as others. 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Morning, everybody. Fabulous Farm Babe Pam Yonke, maybe a little less fabulous this morning. I was the MC last evening for the Supervised Agriculture Experience Banquet at the Alliant Energy Center, where literally hundreds of young people from across the state were recognized for the way that they're honing their skills in so many different areas. Now, the convention continues through Thursday morning at the Alliant Energy Center. We're going to hear from Cheryl Zimmerman, Executive Director of the Wisconsin FFA Association. The organization continues to grow, but one of the challenges they face, finding teachers. Remember, to have an FFA chapter, you have to have an agriculture education program. And that's getting to be a real challenge. Cheryl Zimmerman will explain. Weather-wise, Stu Muck will explain what we've got coming our way on Wednesday. Showers this morning, maybe even a thunderstorm, could last basically until this afternoon. And this one could provide us with measurable rainfall. Winds today, you may notice them, out of the southeast, 5 gusting up to 25 miles an hour. Daytime highs today, around 68. Tomorrow, another chance of showers, but probably Thursday afternoon. Otherwise, the day should be sunny, highs near 73 on Thursday. Juneteenth Friday, sunny and 75. Saturday, sunny and 79. Like I said, Stu's got the weather on the way. Coming up next, talking about a land donation that's making a big difference in the direction of the educational path for some students in eastern Wisconsin. Fox Valley Technical College gets a very important land donation, and Kylie Allen's got that story next.
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7: Fox Valley Technical College is the only place in the state of Wisconsin where students can explore a two-year natural resources education program. It's recently received an addition that has campus buzzing with excitement. A 160-acre anonymous donation was made by a community member who wanted their land to stay in habitat and not be developed. A priority in education made the program the right fit for the donation. Paul Grohl is the chair of the Natural Resources Department at Fox Valley Technical College. He says they were very surprised, but very pleased with the donation.
10: Sure. It's a really cool property because of its size and its contiguous amount of acreage. It's 160 acres, which is a quarter section of land. And it's comprised of a combination of forested area, like different types of diversity of forest. It's got some prairie areas, some ponds, considerable wetlands on the property. And there's actually a navigable stream that runs right through the center of the property. So it's one big block. And there's a lot of variety within that block. So we'll get to utilize it in a lot of different courses within our program.
7: And tell me, as someone who's maybe not a natural resources guru, why is an exposure to such a variety of elements important for your students' education?
10: Sure. One of our focus areas is to expose students to all areas of natural resources management. Our degree is set up to be a natural resources technician degree, or a wild and firefighting associate degree. And so within those areas, they get a broad base education, exposure to a lot of different types of learning, a lot of different types of management and equipment, but also they can work in many different fields with one degree.

0: associate degree program in natural resources. So that makes us unique within the Wisconsin Technical College system and the region. But also because of that, we have the same focus as we do in a lot of our programs on technical education, hands-on equipment use. And so that's infused into all of our classes as well. So it's a really unique way to get exposure to the types of careers in natural resources, but it also is a great launch pad because you do not have to have a bachelor's degree to get a job. We've proven that with many of our graduates competing with four-year graduates in courses, or excuse me, in interviews and obtaining jobs, full-time jobs with a two-year degree. There's a few areas that our students focus on where they are quite competitive, but there's a lot of opportunities to kind of build their brand, so to speak, as they volunteer, their seasonal work experience, all those things can build their resume to become a more qualified candidate when they go out the door. So it's a really good opportunity to get into natural resources. It's a very good time to be entering the field of natural resources. There's a lot of jobs available. As with every career path, you know, the full-time permanent careers or jobs are going to have a little bit more competition, but the seasonal work, the summer work, the term positions, we have more of those available than we can actually have students graduate. So there's a lot of opportunity right now. And then, like I said, we can coach students on how to customize as much as they'd like to enter a specific area of the natural resources field. And as this property gets developed more, we hope to have more facilities on the property in the future. Right now, that's limited, but I'm working with the college administration to look at what's the best long-term plan for the property as well.
1: Paul Grohl, along with us, department chair for the Natural Resources Program at Fox Valley Technical College. He says the sky's the limit for the land donation and their students as well. Paul tells me that in addition to the variety of habitats, equipment, and facilities, the program also partners closely with four-year institutes in creating an easy path for their students to attend a four-year program after attaining their associate's degree. More information about the program and the university in its entirety can be found at fetc.edu. From the southern end of the world's longest barn in Madison, I'm Kylie Allen.
2: 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Stay tuned as Ag Meteorologist Stu Muck gives you the latest forecast in just moments, right here on the Midwest Farm Report.
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3: All righty. I think my girl Linda in Reeseville sent me a beautiful picture from yesterday with a rainbow welcoming her to chores. I don't know if we're going to see that today. We'll find out about it. Let's talk a little bit about it. The Compure Financial Ag Weather Update rolling in on you for a Wednesday. 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Stu Muck, Ag Meteorologist, along with us. I don't think anybody's going to send me rainbows today, are they?
5: No, but I

0: can send you kind of a pink sky, and you know that pink sky in the morning, sailors take warning.
1: Yes, that's that. I can't see. I don't have. I have windows, but it goes to a wall. Is it pink out this morning?
0: Looking north out of my place, it's pink. It's kind of orange east, but it's pink to the north.
1: You had a different picture from yesterday, huh?
0: A couple of them. My friend Roger, close to Parnell, where the Parnell Tower is, north in the Kettle Moraine, had 2 inches of rain yesterday afternoon and about 2 inches of hail. I got a picture from my buddy over at Hingham with a hail drift where it came off the side of the roof.
1: What?
0: Yeah.
1: What? Boy, that much. Did you see that coming? Those are your neighbors.
0: I didn't see that little spot like that. No, it wasn't a big area, but they sure had it.
1: Knowing your buddies, I bet they aren't going to give you any grief at all about not forecasting that.
0: Oh, not at all. The one picture was this on your weather bingo card? It's like, shut up.
1: Well, that incident notwithstanding, otherwise everything was pretty manageable yesterday. Now today, yeah, what was funny yesterday is there were clouds, then there was sun. I mean, it looked like it was going to rain, and then it would maybe drop, and then leave. Today, more consistent, huh?
0: Yeah, more consistent, especially in southwest Wisconsin. I've got a few rainfall amounts from yesterday, might catch you off guard. I did pick up Green Bay at 84 hundredths of an inch, 11 hundredths of an inch at Eau Claire, Sheboygan, 31 hundredths of an inch. There was some heavier rain, especially in that east central and northeast part of Wisconsin. But today we've got the low pressure system moving in from the northwest and all kinds of stuff just to our west and south. Northeast Iowa, Northwest Illinois under a severe thunderstorm watch this morning, a flood watch from Rockford and areas east in northern Illinois, and the beach hazard statement, of course, along the Lake Michigan shore. Don't go swimming. But that low pressure is moving in, and the radar indicates rains, heavier rain just around Des Moines, central Iowa, pushing into western and southwest Wisconsin, northwest Illinois this morning. That rain will push east. Showers most likely. And if we get the chance to heat up that sky later this afternoon, you know, by 1, 2, 3 o'clock, that's when there could be thunderstorms and more of that severe weather component, stronger winds, maybe hail, maybe a tornado. That could happen this afternoon if that sky heats up. Otherwise, the rain chance holds around into the nighttime. There's another weak front to drop southwest out of Canada. Could lead to a little rain chance late Thursday or Thursday night. A small chance in the north, maybe starting the weekend. Otherwise, we're drying it out here toward the end of the week. And temperatures that stay a little cooler today with clouds and the rain chance head back to normal and above for the weekend ahead. There's the warmth you want for our crops next week. Getting underway, at least, looks like more mild temps, mid and upper 70s. That's all pretty good growing weather coming our way if we don't have a big problem with rain. I'll talk about where rain will be heaviest right after this.
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1: All right, the truck's headed back to the Lion Energy Center today for the FFA convention. Do I need the windshield wipers or not, Stu?
0: You will a little bit later, yes. You may need them on the time you head over this morning because that rain is trying to push in. The Compeer Financial Ag Weather Forecast does call for more clouds and rain today. Showers, that thunderstorm chance more likely as we look into the afternoon or into the evening hours. Now, the rain I expect will be heaviest in that swath of counties right on the Wisconsin-Illinois border, or we could talk of rain amounts upwards of an inch, inch and a half. I don't expect to be quite that heavy as you head a bit further north. So showers today into the upper 60s, winds southwest and south and southeast in the day, gusting near 20 and 25. Showers, possible thunderstorms into tonight, especially southern Wisconsin. Rain further north, some clearing late. We drop down to the low and mid 50s. Winds will become west about 5 to 15. Partly sunny Thursday. I mentioned that little front trying to slip in. A small rain chance late Thursday or Thursday night. Low 70s, though, Thursday. Warming it up a bit with a northwest breeze. Sunny on Friday, mid-70s. West winds about 5 to 10. And Saturday, Pam, more sun back into your upper 70s. So that summer weather returns. A small rain chance Sunday to keep an eye on.
1: All right. We'll just wait and see what our rainfall reporters have to say for us tomorrow. Are you coming? They don't have a reunion for your FFA officer team, huh?
0: Not specifically. There's a reunion every year, but yeah, no time today.
1: Yeah, I know it. That's tonight. Tonight's the big night where they're going to have the Hall of Fame inductees. Our fellow farm broadcaster, Bob Bosold, is going to be one of the three inducted in. Also, I see that Jen Erb, longtime agriculture instructor in Waupaca, is getting inducted. And my buddy from Platteville, Buckup, Rick Buckup, used to be at Cambridge as an ag instructor and then went to UW-Platteville. Those are the three going in tonight. But I also know, like you said, it's reunion night for former FFA officers. What year were you on the state team?
0: 82, 83, 44 years ago. Never mind.
1: Nothing like the brain grumbling to do math. Well, you were there. Jacket still fit?
0: No.
1: Yeah. I don't
0: know. There was growing after that, you know.
1: Thanks. Thanks, Stu. Stu Muck with our Compeer Financial Ag Weather Update.
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21: Potato planting has started here in Wisconsin, and like many of the other crops, it's been hard to get in the fields and start this season. I'm Ben Jarboe with the Midwest Farm Report. And Tamas Houlihan, the executive director of the Wisconsin Potato and Vegetable Growers Association, is here to share how the rains have impacted the potato industry and how they are faring after they started in the fields.
22: Yeah, so it's actually turned out to be not as bad as we thought. I mean, we did get a little bit of a late start. Growers typically start April 10th, April 15th, somewhere in that range. And this year, most of our growers couldn't get going until April 20th. I'm here at Warzella and Sons potato field, and Steve Warzella, the owner, said Monday, April 20th is when they got started. And he said it's been challenging. I mean, it's been cold and it's been wet. And the temperatures haven't been as big of an issue as the moisture. When it rains, they don't want to plant. But the soil temps are really okay. You know, once the frost is out of the ground, they're good to go. And so they would say they're probably 5 days behind schedule, but they can plant 150 acres a day, and they've got about 700-800 acres to go as of today. And so they should be wrapping up within a week. He thinks they'll be done by next Tuesday, weather permitting. And so all in all, it hasn't been as bad as we feared. We certainly don't need any more rain, though. So we hope that it stays dry and the growers should be all right with getting this crop in the ground.
21: Well, with this excess rain, is there any worries of any diseases or molds or anything happening after you plant?
22: Well, the growers are avoiding all the low spots in the field. In fact, I was just talking to Steve about that, and he said if there's a hole or a low spot that's full of rain or moisture of any kind, they won't plant into it for just those reasons. You could get some disease. And if it rained again during the season, that whole area of the field would not be marketable. And so they just skip those areas. And as I said, if it's raining or if there's excessive moisture in the field, they just won't plant until the conditions are favorable. And if it's a true low spot that's never going to dry out well, they just won't plant it at all.
21: Tamas wanted to remind all Wisconsinites that Wisconsin is a big player in the potato industry, with being number three in potato production and growing the most varieties of potato in the country. For the Midwest Farm Report, I'm Ben Jarbo.
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1: Another busy day ahead for Wisconsin State FFA members. They're at the Alliant Energy Center in Madison. I was with them last night talking with the executive director of the association, Cheryl Zimmerman. While it's wonderful to see the numbers continue to blossom as far as FFA membership is concerned, remember, you cannot have an FFA chapter if you don't have an agriculture education program. A lot of demand out there from school districts that want to add agriculture education. The problem is finding a teacher. We're going to hear from Cheryl Zimmerman on that issue as we roll our way forward. So glad you're along with us. I'm the fabulous Farm Babe Pam Yonke. This is the Midwest Farm Report on this, the 17th day of June. What can I tell you? On this day, back in 1885, the Statue of Liberty arrives in New York Harbor. Came in pieces, but it got there. Couple other ones that might be more familiar to you. On this day, 1972, Watergate burglars were arrested. That ultimately led to the resignation of then-President Richard Nixon. But the Watergate burglars got arrested on this day back in 1972. This day, 1976, NBA merged with the American Basketball Association, and you see what we've got today. Do you remember? Did you watch like I did? On this day back in 1994, O.J. Simpson led L.A. police on a low-speed chase. That white SUV Bronco along Interstate 405 in L.A., they went to live coverage. And I remember watching some of it. How about you? That was on this day back in 1984. A couple of happy birthdays for you. Happy birthday to Wisconsin native and Olympic gold medal winner Dan Jansen. 61 years young today. And Barry Manilow, although suffering with some health challenges, celebrating his 83rd birthday today. And now you know. Let's do a little deeper dive on that Wisconsin FFA situation. Did you know those good kids, I always say the good kids, don't necessarily get the media attention that others might. We've got some 28,000 FFA members across the state of Wisconsin, literally from one border to the next. Cheryl Zimmerman's the executive director that oversees activities with the Wisconsin FFA Association. And she said, while the numbers are strong, the challenge to find agriculture educators to keep that momentum going is only becoming more complex.
23: We have 10 official retirements this year, and we know we're going to have a lot of movements of teachers, and we have, you know, licensing opportunities. Now, it's not necessarily a traditional license. We still have that, but we have experience-based licenses. And, you know, we're growing. We just chartered 6 new FFA chapters. I've got 3 new programs starting next year. And so, yeah, we need people that are interested in teaching agriculture to come on in and help us out.
4: And it's not like it's rural Wisconsin exclusively.
23: Oh, not at all. Not at all. I mean, we just chartered the Green Bay Middle School chapter, the Pulaski Middle School chapter. We actually, Winnebago Lutheran was one of the new chapters that we have. Menominee Indian was one of the chapters. And so, yeah. And next year we're going to work with West Osha Central, which is down in the Milwaukee area. So, I mean, it ranges from very, very small chapters to very, very large chapters.
1: Yeah, it's a growth problem. I guess that's nice to have. Cheryl Zimmerman explaining it, Executive Director of the Wisconsin FFA Association. And I have to give a congratulations to Cheryl. She was telling me that as of Thursday, she will begin working with her 34th officer team. Thursday is when she'll know what the composition of that officer team is. And for 34 years, she has been guiding those young people in their leadership experience. Job well done. Stick around, Cheryl. We need you. All right. We need to take a look at the markets. We'll do that. And chatting with Caitlin Kessler from the Wisconsin Beef Council, from teaching women all the ways they can grill, right on through to creating unique t-shirts that maybe you want to consider as a Father's Day gift. Caitlin Kessler's got those details before we're done on a Wednesday morning. 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Little mixed on a Wednesday morning as far as our markets are concerned right now. In overnight trade, we've got July corn down a penny. December new crop's down a half right now, 4.42. July soybeans, they're up 3. November new crop right now, up 3 at 11.50. July wheat, 3 cents stronger as well, 5.99 a bushel. Barrel cheese yesterday was unchanged. 40-pound block cheese dropped a half at 1.47. The AA butter down 2.5 at $1.60 a pound. The July class 3 milk that goes into cheese down 7 at 16.28. These markets, just remember, brought to you courtesy of JP Tank, brand new sponsor here on the Midwest Farm Report. They are the builders of NRCS pre-approved waste storage tanks, lagoons, feed storage, and digesters. When integrity matters, JP Tank is there. Find out more, jptank.com. Well, we know what happens when the weather improves. Insect numbers go up and armyworm are on the move. The Wisconsin Department of Ag, Trade, and Consumer Protection monitoring the movement of that insect. And so is Dr. Emily Bick. She's a University Extension entomologist that says, yep, they're moving.
6: We did see a very large number of true armyworm adult moths flying into fields. And mostly the moths came in and laid their eggs on grassy margins adjacent to fields. So we're very concerned, not for the first generation this year, but for the second generation, kind of like what we had last year in grasses and corn.
1: Dr. Emily Bick, one of our university entomologists, keeping an eye on armyworm. They've got a great map on the Wisconsin Department of Ag, Trade, and Consumer Protection showing you where that insect is.
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1: 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That's where you can also find out more about Caitlin Kessler. She is a communications manager for the Wisconsin Beef Council, our guest today. A couple different things that pop to mind. We're going into Father's Day weekend, Caitlin, and of course, everybody is searching for that appropriate gift. I want to start out with one of the smaller items we've got to talk about today, T-shirts. Beef Council comes up with excellent phrases, all kinds of, you know, meaningful ways to thank your dad, especially if he loves beef or is in the beef industry. The T-shirts are back.
27: They are back. I know we've been getting questions about them in the past. We've had those sales during May Beef Month, but we're pivoting a little bit, but all for a good reason. So July is grilling month. So we're working on our design concept right now, and we're actually going to do a retro throwback. For those of you who may not know, the Beef Checkoff is going to be celebrating its 40th anniversary here in September, which includes the Wisconsin Beef Council. And we have a retro logo with the teal and purple and yellow. So we're bringing back the classic, and we're going to have that logo on a design of the shirt for sale, celebrating 40 years of promoting beef, building demand for beef. And so that's an idea, as you said, Pam, if you need an idea for Father's Day, we don't have them available yet, but I'm a huge fan of making homemade coupons and saying, when this comes out, we're going to make sure that we get one in order for you, because we know they're so fun, especially for our farmers to wear, show their pride for what they're doing for the beef industry, whether they're a beef farmer or a dairy farmer, because we know they're so well interlinked. And we're also doing things a little bit differently this year, not just with the timing of it, but also with how we're raising those funds and what it's going towards. The past couple of years, we've been able to donate ground beef to food pantries through Feeding Wisconsin. And that's been a really fun initiative. But one of our board members came up to us and he really wanted us to focus on youth. And we had the great idea after chatting with him about working with our boys and girls clubs across the state of Wisconsin. We know that those kiddos, when they're going after school and taking part in those activities, they still need that nutrition to get their bodies going. So we want to provide them with a high protein snack like a beef stick. So we contacted our friends at the Boys and Girls Club and we spoke with Andy Gussert. He's the state director of the Wisconsin Alliance of Boys and Girls Clubs. And when we first started these conversations internally, we thought, no brainer, we want to hit up those big city areas because they're probably the ones that have the most need. But Andy really corrected that misconception and saying that it's actually a lot of our rural communities that are in need of those donations because they might not have those larger populations or those larger businesses in the area that can afford to help support and promote these organizations to help those kiddos in need. So we're going to be working with Andy to make sure we get those beef sticks in the hands of Boys and Girls Club chapters that need the most as far as those nutritional snacks. And we work very closely with Stone Ridge Meats right here in Wisconsin as well. And they've generously offered to give us a discounted price on those beef sticks just to stretch the effect of the shirt sales.
1: Caitlin Kessler joining us here on the Midwest Farm Report. It's Checkoff Chat, our Wisconsin Beef Council, always conscientiously spending our beef, which of course includes dairy, Checkoff dollars. And now you're finding out more about some of the summer events going on. BeefTips.com has more. Let's pivot to another one that is not just involving Wisconsin, but a little bit broader, all of our state beef councils. And you have to love this one. Girls Who Grill. And I think half of my audience, or better than half my audience, just pivoted to this story, Caitlin, because being recognized that women have a place at the grill is monumental for some families. Tell me about this Girls Who Grill campaign.
27: Absolutely, Pam. And you're right. Our women definitely have a place right up at the grill. And you know, we mentioned before Father's Day is coming up. Maybe that can be a gift for dad too, is if you step out and throw those steaks on for him. This was a national effort that a couple of states did last year, and they found a lot of great success for it. So when we were out visiting with our folks at the National Cattlemen's Beef Association through the Federation of State Beef Councils, they gave us the tools and resources that any state beef council could want if they wanted to have this turnkey activation. So it's been really fun to watch and see how different states are putting their own spin and flair on it. I know Kansas was one of the first ones that hosted theirs, and they worked with some folks in their collegiate chapter to be able to get some of those younger grillers out there. I know Ohio was similar to our event in Wisconsin, where they ran into a little bit of rain, but they still made the most of it. Iowa's is coming up shortly. They're incorporating a farm tour into it, but I really want to brag on our event, Pam. It was an amazing opportunity. Despite the rain, we pivoted because of the weather, but we were able to work closely with Pit Boss, and they also incorporated a pit master to come up and really let these women who already have confident cooking still step up to the challenge, but also gain even more information. So what we did was we invited our social media influencers in Wisconsin. These are folks that have a diverse audience that we at the Wisconsin Beef Council might not be reaching. So if we can tap into them, it's a great way of helping spread that message. We also invited our retailers to come join us. We had two young women from Festival Foods who came out and also participated. And we went to Folksong Farm down by Richfield, Wisconsin. Folks who know the Meyer family know that they have a fantastic venue there that brings the rustic farm feel in with having that beautiful scenery of being out in the country. Pit Boss sent up 4 different pellet grills that will also work as smokers. And then we had Pitmaster Leanne Whippin. She's a 25-year champion barbecue pitmaster. She was inducted into the 2022 Barbecue Hall of Fame. I don't think there's a piece of meat out there that she can't cook and work really well with. And Leanne really broke down some of the basics of cooking beef. We think a lot when we talk about smoking brisket. which can be a large, intimidating cut. We know that it can be a costly cut for some of our folks out there. And even some of our influencers had shared their concerns or fears about cooking with brisket, but they all walked away with that confidence of being able to do that when they go home because Leanne broke it down into easily explainable directions. And we even had some literature there for them to take back with them. We also did a tri-tip, which we know has just been growing in a lot of popularity. And what was really fun about the tri-tip is even our social media influencers said, we love it. It's just hard to find. Well, good thing those friends at Festival Foods were there because they said, if you ask your local grocery store, your local butcher, talk with your folks at the meat counter and they will accommodate you and getting some of those specialty cuts ordered if it's not something that they typically carry in stock. And then of course, burgers, because even though it's something basic, we know that ground beef is our highest demand cut of meat that's out there. Burgers are super fun and can be more economical to throw on the grill during summer grilling season. And the best ways to be able to prep those burgers to get the best flavor profile and eating experience. So we've already seen our influencers share some of this knowledge on their social media channels. We're excited to see more of that come out and encourage those audiences. If you're a girl like me, who is intimidated to step up to the grill, to get out there and do so. Or if you are a local pit master at home, but you've maybe been intimidated by some of those different cuts like a brisket or a tri-tip, that it can be done and we have the resources available for you to do so.
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20: Well, the Milwaukee Brewers would get back into action last night at American Family Field and beat the Cleveland Guardians 2-1. Bryce Tarang would snap a scoreless tie in the fourth with his 11th homer. And then Garrett Mitchell would hit a solo shot in the seventh to lift the Brewers to a victory. Starting pitcher Robert Gasser would go 5 2/3 innings of work, giving up two hits and striking out five. It would be Aaron Ashby picking up the win, though, pitching in just the seventh before Abner Uribe tossed a scoreless eighth. And Trevor McGill completed the combined four-hitter with the perfect ninth for his ninth save in 11 opportunities. Last night also saw the debut of shortstop prospect Cooper Pratt. He was hitless with three groundouts and three at-bats. He talks in his debut.
21: It was exciting. I mean, obviously, I didn't get my first knock or anything like that, but we won. So, vibes were fantastic. Heart was rushing the first at-bat and the first time I ran out there, but it was surreal. And then especially when McGill came in and all the lights flicked off, that was pretty cool.
20: The Brewers hit 4.5 games above the Cardinals for first place in the NL Central and will host the Guardians again tonight. First pitch is at 6:40.
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20: The Packers are in week three of OTAs. It is the final week, and it's just for rookies before they go dark and then begin training camp in late July. And finally, the NBA draft is now less than a week away. The Bucks own pick number 10, but could have more if they do decide to move on from Giannis Antetokounmpo with the trade. For the Wisconsin Sports Zone Network, I'm Ebo.
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0: Oh, what a beautiful morning, man, here in Madison anyways. Got a little work done. Still a little dark. I got in here like 4:30 this morning. And then as I got my work done, I was like, you know what? I'm going to go. I had my mushroom coffee, which I love. Great. Rise. That's fantastic. And I said, you know what? After yesterday's fiasco of accidentally spilling a bunch of my coffee from Dunkin' Donuts, I'm like, you know, I'm gonna try and do it again. I'm going to redeem myself. So I walked outside to go make a little coffee run. And in the air, a little rain going, but the sun was coming up. And opposite of the sun, so sun rising in the east, if you look to your west, a little rain, beautiful, double, potentially if you squint it off, a triple rainbow. I'm like, you know what? What a sight. Today's going to be a good day. Today's going to be a great day. A nice little scenery, scenic outside of work to see it all. It was nice. It was beautiful. And then as I was staring up into the sky, seeing how beautiful it was, I was thinking back on yesterday on the show. And things, you know, there's not a lot going on right now. You do have the World Cup, huge day in World Cup yesterday. The stars were out in full force. You had Mbappe for France getting it done. You had Erling Haaland for Norway. My goat. Being incredible. And then you had Lionel Messi, Argentina. And Messi scoring a hat trick last night. The stars were out in full force. Ronaldo, Cristiano Ronaldo today. You have England going today, too. You got some big dogs today. But you got the World Cup going on, which I love. I'm a huge fan. And I love how to America is now healing with the World Cup here. You have the Scots taking over Boston. Everyone's loving them. You have, the Koreans, South Koreans doing their thing in Mexico, having a damn good time. You have just anyone and everyone living it up. And everyone experiencing how great America truly is. And you see all these videos of Brits and Argentinians and South Koreans and you name it, just ever Scots, you name it. Everyone's saying we were lied to about America. The news has lied to us about America, saying essentially, I thought everywhere you go, you get shot or berated, or there'd be people with purple hair running around everywhere. There's America rules. We've been lied to. It's beautiful. It's amazing. I've been saying this forever. America, turn off the news. You'll live a much happier life. I've been saying this for years. And then speaking of living a happier life, we got baseball going on here. The Brewers didn't play on Monday. They get a win last night over Cleveland. They got the call up of Cooper Pratt, the phenom. He went hitless, by the way, 0 for 3. But Brewers do win. Aaron Ashby now leads Major League Baseball. 10 wins, the first to 10. So you got that, right? You got Packers, and this is where I'm going. You got Packers in their final week of OTAs just for rookies. Everyone else is doing just virtual check-ins. It's like it's COVID all over again. If you had a kid in school during COVID, what really is a virtual check-in? Are you really learning that much? But yesterday I learned something. And I've kind of known this, but I didn't realize the vitriol, the snapback that I would get back from just making a simple statement. I just said one sentence yesterday, and this is inspired by Kate Fox. There wasn't a lot going on, like I said, you know, off the beaten path stuff, sure. But Kate Fox, she used to come in here around 8 o'clock on Tuesdays and Thursdays, and then it kind of morphed into around 8:30 on Tuesdays and Thursdays. Then now it's just Tuesdays at like 9 o'clock she'll come in. And I actually had a really good time with Kate Fox in the 9 o'clock hour yesterday. We were talking about the Green Bay Packers. And Kate was starting to get a little fed up. I'm like, wow, for someone who works here for an hour out of a week every week, you sure got a little bug in your butt there. You know, your panties are in a bunch. And she said, I'm sick of Packer fans complaining about the Packers. And I said, huh? You're sick of... I'm like, there's so many questions involving this team. And remember yesterday at this time, it's when I spilled a little bit of coffee before the show, and then someone asked me if I was drinking matcha tea, and then I said, no, you know, I don't drink matcha. It tastes like dirt. And then we went off talking about the Chicago Bears and Caleb Williams and this and that. And we were talking about the problems on this team or the questions. And there is a lot of them. And then Kate's like, I'm sick of people complaining about the Packers. Essentially, Kate, was what it sounded like is you should have just blind faith, blind allegiance to the Packers. And you shouldn't question or ask or bring up anything bad about Green Bay. And if I remember correctly, the Packers lost 5 games in a row to end the season last year. They also blew it hard against their rivals, the Chicago Bears, in the playoffs. And then I started thinking, I'm like talking to Kate, I'm like, well, the Packers, she said, we're spoiled. That we're spoiled Packer fans. We're spoiled. And I'm thinking, what the hell is there to be spoiled about? The last time the Packers won the NFC North was 2021. Remember that? I mean, they did win a playoff game after that. Jordan Love, Matt LaFleur did beat the Cowboys and took it to, outside of that, that's it for playoffs. They just lost to the Bears, a game they easily should have won. Haven't won an NFC North since 2021. If I remember, if anything, we were spoiled as Packer fans, sure. That's when Aaron Rodgers was quarterback. He won the NFC North 8 times. We took that for granted. You used to take for granted, we could go to TJ Maxx a couple of weeks, after the Packers had wrapped up the NFC North. You could go to TJ Maxx and go get a discounted NFC North Champions hat at a fair price. Very fair price. It was at TJ Maxx. If you're a Maxinista, you know. I stared a gift horse in the mouth then. I truly did. I would go to TJ Maxx. My wife wanted to go check it out. You know, sure. The guy's section, not really much there. Would go, and I'd see Packers NFC Championship, North Championship gear. I'd scoff at it. Say, well, look at this. I've had these so many times, it's lost meaning. I stared a gift horse in the mouth. And now looking back at the past 5 years, Packer fans, what are you spoiled over? What's spoiling you, Packer fans? I will say this. I was spoiled when I could go to TJ Maxx and get discounted NFC North Championship gear, shirts and hats. That's been 5 years. Aaron Rodgers is quarterback. So I said a little statement. All I said was, listen, I kind of know how the story ends. I know how the movie ends. It's going to be Matt LaFleur choking. We've seen this time and time again. I'm not spoiled over Matt LaFleur. Are you spoiled over Matt LaFleur? The last time he did anything was with Aaron Rodgers. And I made a simple statement. I said, I don't want the Packers to fail. I just know that with Matt LaFleur, they will. Simple statement. It's like when I watch an episode of Seinfeld. I know what's going to happen. Jerry's going to have a new girlfriend. There's going to be some kind of quirk he doesn't like. George is going to have some kind of scheme at work. Kramer's going to barge in and do something goofy. There'll be a funny storyline. And then Elaine will kind of be the maybe little voice of reason. And, you know, maybe you'll get David Putty to pop in and say something funny. I know what's going to happen every Seinfeld episode. I know. Watching the Packers this year, it's like watching another Seinfeld episode. I know what's going to happen. They're going to win some games. We're going to have a little fun along the way. The Packers will start hot. Then at the end of the season, they'll fade fast. And if they do make the playoffs, they're not going to advance out of being the seventh seed, the Matt LaFleur seed. I know how the story ends. So all I said was, I don't want the Packers to fail. And I hope I'm wrong. I don't want the Packers to fail. I just know they will with Matt LaFleur. Apparently, that pissed off a lot of people. Bill Michaels, love Billy. He heard that at the end of the show yesterday, and he went bananas with it. He even put up a couple videos. It got a lot of traction. I then responded to one of the videos. I had boomers coming at me. I even had family members who were boomers coming at me. I woke up to messages. I had a family member dropping messages at like 3 a.m. Here, I can read. RJ, good morning. What's going on?
8: Morning. Back in my day, I don't think anybody had any faith in Lindy Infante. And, I mean, the Packers weren't winning at that point in time either.
0: Yeah.
8: But Yet he remained coach.
9: I hope I'm wrong. I hope the Packers win the Super Bowl.
8: Absolutely. I'm with you. Like, what happened to everybody who said Matt LaFleur should have been fired?
9: Apparently they caught amnesia.
8: Now everybody who's calling in says, well,
9: you want the Packers to fail.
8: Yeah.
9: You want the Packers to fail. So no, I don't. I don't want the Packers to fail.
8: No.
9: I just know that under Matt LaFleur they will.
8: You can get somewhere and you can be relevant, right?
9: Mm-hmm. Yeah.
8: The Packers are relevant.
9: Yeah.
8: In the NFL, it's not like college sports,
9: mm-hmm.
8: right? The Badgers in basketball are relevant. It's hard now in the NIL era
9: mm-hmm.
8: to take that next step. Football has proven that.
9: Yeah.
8: Football had been relevant.
9: Yeah.
8: They decided, hey, we're going to ask Ebo and RJ for their money and negate everybody who could be a Fortune 500 CEO, whatever.
9: Mm-hmm.

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10: 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At games, we hug total strangers. And yet, in these moments, there's also something we don't do. 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
13: Oh, we're having fun today already, man, I'll tell you that. I knew it was going to be a fun one. Sometimes you got to generate your own content. You got to poke the bear. You got to look at that hornet's nest and throw something at it. See what happens, especially on June 17th. You got to shake it up a little bit. Happened yesterday. I was thinking about it all night. This morning, driving into work. I was told I was a spoiled Packers fan yesterday. I was even told that I don't support the state of Wisconsin because of this. I was told that I won't be allowed to celebrate when proven wrong. Well, I am Mr. Wisconsin. I'm the Wisco kid. I love the Packers, and you're not going to stop me from doing anything. I dare you. Then you know what's going to happen? I'm going to stop you from walking. At least for a little bit, anyways. Put you in the pretzel, dude. All right, 608-321-1670. Brewers win last night, too. Cooper Pratt makes his debut. Didn't too much. 0 for 3. Overthrew the first baseman. Oopsies. But he was out there. Brewers find a way to win. Bryce Turan, Garrett Mitchell. Dinger. 2-1 victors. Love to see it. Aaron Ashby, 10 wins. Fastest to 10. For the second time in Major League Baseball history, the first pitcher in the majors to reach 10 wins did so while having all 10 come in relief. The last time it happened was 1959 with Roy Face. Aaron Ashby does it now in 2026. 608-321-1670, line one. Good morning.
12: Mernin.
13: What's going on today? Greg in Appleton?
12: Greg from Appleton, by way of Belle Plaine, Wisconsin.
13: G-Dub?
12: Belle Plaine Mafia, shut up.
13: Good morning.
12: Morning, gentlemen. I love Terry's calls, but there's little inaccuracies in what he said. Kind of, I guess, how you look at it might be. He did say that Lombardi turned around the Redskins, right? Is that what he said? That was his direct quote?
13: I was trying to decipher through his weather phone. I think so, yes.
12: Yeah. So Lombardi went 7-5-2 in Washington in 1969.
13: Yeah.
12: 1968, they were 5-7 and something else. 2-5-7-1, mm-hmm. something, whatever. Mm-hmm. I mean, two wins. I don't know if that's a turnaround or I don't know. I don't know if you're listening.
13: We do delegate to you when it comes to Washington Redskins and now Commanders. Yeah. You are our super fan here.
12: I'm gonna say he didn't turn the team around, but I mean he got him two extra wins. I thank him for that. He is our coach, by the way. He left Green Bay because he wanted to go to Washington. So
13: yeah.
12: he's our.
13: You're claiming him?
12: Yes, we're claiming Lombardi. He's ours.
13: How come you guys don't have a Lombardi? You know, like a district or.
12: We got Joe Gibbs. We got Gibbs, man. Gibby. Joe Gibbs was brilliant. Joe Gibbs is one of the top coaches in NFL all time history.
13: Yeah.
12: Three well, Super Bowls.
13: I mean, so is Vince Lombardi, one of the greatest of all times as well. I'm just curious if you guys claim him. Why don't we have like a?
12: Oh yeah, no. We claim him. He's ours. He's ours.
13: I mean, a minimum statue.
12: Yeah. Yes.
13: At least maybe a street named after him. You know?
12: Yeah, he's ours. also, you know, all this talk of the Packers losing the Bears, this all wouldn't have happened if they just would have played Willis. Oh. We're not talking about this. If Malik Willis is their starting quarterback.
13: Yeah, I forgot you're a Malik Willis truther. Will you be a Tyrod Taylor truther coming up here?
12: Absolutely.
13: You're not a believer in Jordan Love.
12: Stand by. No, not a believer in Jordan Love at all.
13: Mm-hmm.
12: Nope.
13: Yeah.
12: Not zero zilch. No. No. But you're talented. You guys, it's a talented team, man. It's much kind of like the Brewers. Just talent all over the place. Not kidding. It's like, I'm jealous. Maybe not of the offensive line, but everywhere else, a little jealous. I like it. I like the Packers lineup. I like how they draft. I like it all.
13: Okay, good. I like that you like it. I like it, too. Yeah. I just don't believe in the head coach. That's all.
12: Yeah. Well, I mean, I can see where you say that. I get it. But it's like, what are they going to do? Start over with another brand-new head coach with all that talent? Like, it's kind of like going back to square one. I don't know, right?
13: I didn't want LaFleur coming back when Ed Policy took over as president and CEO. You know? Okay.
12: Yeah.
13: Here we are. Ed Policy was shocked that people thought otherwise, so. Anyways, G-Dub, anything else, bud?
12: No, I think that's it. Hey, yeah, never mind. I was going to go down the track and field rabbit hole, but I'm not. Never
13: mind. G-Dub, you truly are a treasure and a treat, brother. We love you so much.
12: Yep, treasure treat.
13: Let's see, brother. Much love. Our guy Goose Egg says, must be nice, Debo, to not believe in anything, so you're never disappointed or sad. I believe in the Packers. I like Jordan Love. I believe in their ability to win games, just not the biggest games, because Matt LaFleur is there. I believe that I'm going to laugh a lot at an episode of Seinfeld. Doesn't mean I'm going to be disappointed in it. I believe I'm going to laugh at an episode of Seinfeld. I know it's going to happen. Again, Jerry's going to get a new girlfriend. There's going to be some kind of storyline there. George is going to do some kind of scheme with work. Kramer's going to do something off the beaten path. And Elaine is kind of going to be there to guide the ship, and maybe you'll get a little storyline with her, with David Putty. I believe that I'm going to laugh at an episode of Seinfeld. I know it's going to happen, though. I know how the episode's going to happen. Just like I know it's going to happen with the Matt LaFleur-led Packers. We'll come right back. Stick around.

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14: I love the passion. Every phone line full again in a limited amount of time. I love it. I gotta say, this isn't a unique topic, you know, but sometimes these topics come out of nowhere. Yesterday, this came out of nowhere. Kate Fox called us spoiled Packer fans. We need to stop complaining. You'd have blind allegiance. And that was around 9 o'clock. And then you know what spurned after that, RJ? And I appreciate people listening.
15: Yeah.
14: I heard another show. Bill ran with it. I love it. And he got his audience in on it. Yeah. He was making videos about it, all inspired to me. Then I saw
16: see that.
14: Then I saw competitors having entire shows just on this topic alone.
16: Yes, correct.
14: Sometimes you got to generate content. I'm a content creator. I'm a juggernaut. And in this time of not much going on, you need to. Sometimes you got to be your own content, create your own content.
16: Mm-hmm.
14: And sometimes you're such a force of it that people just gravitate and glob onto it, and they just want some of your energy, your lifeblood. So you're welcome, everyone else. It's been a great topic. 608-321-1670. We haven't even scratched on, you know, Cooper Pratt. I can't even say Spencer Pratt. Cooper Pratt, the Brewers getting another win. You got World Cup Messi with a hat trick last night. Erling Haaland for Noy with a brace. Mbappe for France with a brace. You got Cristiano Ronaldo coming up today. This is a hell of a day for the World Cup.
16: Hell of a day.
14: Hell of a day for this, too. Go, caller.
17: Good morning.
14: Oh.
17: It's not Scott.
14: Wow.
16: Close.
14: Mike in Portage. You've been on hold for a while. I thought it was someone else. Hey, buddy.
17: The people complaining about your comments yesterday, which are accurate, by the way, are the same people who talk about doing their best. From the words of Sean Connery, losers always talk about their best. Winners go home and bang the prom queen. Right? Matt LaFleur only had success early in his career because of the GOAT, Aaron Rodgers.
14: Yeah.
17: You can't try your best and then just keep going that way if it's not working. You had to change. You had to make adjustments to be successful. And Matt LaFleur hasn't done that. He stinks. He has rolled the coattails of the players, some of the players he's had, and he's been mediocre. The seventh seed is mediocre. It's barely getting in. You're one step away from irrelevancy. You're right all along. Everybody else needs to open their eyes a little bit.
14: Hey, I have a question for you, Mike. Forward.
17: Yeah.
14: Goose Eggs 007 says, ask Mike how many prom queens did you
17: None, but when I got out of high school, I got better in life. I improved myself.
14: I'm glad you thought you were going to say after high school you kept going back to prom. I was like, that's very concerning, but I'm glad.
16: We need to talk.
17: No.
14: Glad you kept talking.
17: All right. And I got a full phone bag, a couple quick things. One, met Badger Tree Law out for a drink last night here in Green Bay.
14: A good guy.
17: Excellent time. Yeah. Shout out and Doozy's cheap drinks, $13 for 4 Captain Colts that night.
14: Mm.
16: Oh.
17: Heck yeah.
16: Okay.
17: Doubles, too.
16: Doubles.
17: Excellent tackles. And two, we talked a while back about continental breakfasts and just walking in on them, even if you're not staying in the hotel. The whole time I was saying that, you could really just walk in and go to the continental breakfast. Yesterday morning, I walk in and I'm like, oh, I see cereal and bagels and all the general stuff. Mm-hmm. And then all of a sudden, the lady just runs like, oh, you want an omelet? I'm like, there's omelets? And I turn around. And there's the omelet bar.
16: There's omelets at a continental breakfast?
17: Yeah, they're cooking omelets on the side.
14: Really?
16: That doesn't sound continental anymore.
14: And did you have to pay for it or no?
17: Nope. All added in the part of the hotel, part of the room. So.
14: Wow. Beautiful. Shout out to Green Bay.
17: Hell yeah. Well, guys, keep on keeping on, all right?
14: You too, Mike. Much love, brother.
17: It's Excuse the boomers. Okay, bye.
14: What did you say at the end there?
16: He said, excuse me for a second. Bye.
14: Man, we have every phone call, every line is just booked. And I got a commercial break today.
16: I'd like to know why he's excused himself. Was he talking to somebody else?
14: I don't know what's happening there. I have no idea.
16: I think he was having multiple conversations there.
14: Oh, he said, screw the boomers. Oh, thank you.
16: He did not. He said, excuse me for a second.
14: All right, phone call's hanging. I got to take a break. We were so lit. A little rainy today. I think it's going to rain all day. It's a beautiful rainbow this morning. A double rainbow. It almost looked like a triple rainbow.
16: Oh, man. Across the sky.
14: We'll come right back.

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8: Woo! Whirlwind of a first hour. Love it, Maine. All right. People keep calling in, on hold, dropping off, calling back in, on hold. Thank you for waiting, line two. Good morning.
9: Humblebee Tuna.
8: AC.
10: Tuna.
9: My man.
8: What's up, brother? What's happening?
9: Oh, right now my blood pressure's up. This is, I have never been so wound up to call you, but I want to just get involved here and let everybody know everybody has their own opinion. So, you know, I think your intent yesterday was exactly the way I feel. Is what Kate doesn't understand is some of us have been dealing with this same crap for almost 50 years of you buy the goddamn jersey, you go to the games, you do all this, and then in the end, they never win. Mm-hmm. And that's just reality. So don't feel bad. I mean, there's nothing wrong with cheering, but there's two fans. There's diehards and die-softs. I'm no longer a diehard. I'm a die-soft. I don't dance when they win, but I don't go home and kick the dog when they lose.
8: You've been jaded. You're jaded now.
9: Somewhat jaded, yeah. But also just so used to it. We've seen this dance a million times. Yeah. Not just Packers. My God, I was in diapers when the Bucks won their first championship, and I should have been in diapers when they won the second one 5 years ago. That's so hammered. But I'm telling you, since then, now look what's happening there. We're potentially going to lose the greatest player in their franchise. I mean, it goes back to the kick to the nuts syndrome. But
8: yeah.
9: So I see both sides of it. I understand. Kate's like my girlfriend. As soon as I say something kind of negative, she goes, "Oh, you just don't even know." I go, "No, I can tell you more about sports than you'll ever believe, but." That doesn't mean I'm not a fan. Yeah. I'm just not going to lose my mind when they lose.
8: And we hope we're wrong. We hope we're wrong. We hope they do win the Super Bowl. Yep, I hope so.
9: Exactly. Yeah. Oh, you're so right. You never once said that you're not a fan.
8: No, never.
9: You basically, in a nutshell, said, "I've seen this dance before."
8: Yeah.
9: And you don't have the utmost faith in LaFleur. That's it in a nutshell.
8: Yeah.
9: But boy, did you create a whirlwind. Woo!
8: I love it. AC, I got a little Black Label Society for you on the way out, brother. All right.
9: All right. And then, hey, tonight, Last night was great with Gasser. I'm glad that he got the win, but tonight we got to cheer for Sprotum. We need him to come through.
8: Hopefully they drop.
9: Look for the big fat guy in the dugout. I think it's Daniel Vogelbach. It looks like Chris Farley.
8: Yeah, he's there. He's there. AC, we love you, brother. Much love, homie.
9: All right.
8: Peace. There he goes, AC in Partyville. Excuse me, your balls are showing. We'll come right back.

0: People love Messi.
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1: In su debut de este sexto mundial, en su partido 200, que estaba la duda que si había que dosificarlo, que si iba a arrancar de titular, que iba a arrancar de suplente, que juegue siempre.
0: I mean, you can only make out a goal a bit here and there. But it is fun.
3: It is fun.
0: And then today you have the stars coming out again. You have Portugal, Cristiano Ronaldo, taking on Congo. And then you have England taking on Croatia. It would be a nice game. And then Ghana, Panama, Uzbekistan, Colombia, your nightcap. So there you go. Let's see here. The World Cup's so great. You have so many people coming together and having a great time. The stories are amazing. Even like the fans, like Scotland taking down, having just a hell of a time in Boston. And then you get people like, I wish I'd get into soccer, even the World Cup, but it's a snooze fest. Wish I could enjoy soccer. So boring to me. That's fine.
3: Yeah, whatevs.
0: If you don't like it, you don't like it.
3: It's okay.
0: Well, the thing is, I do. 608-321-1670. Line one, good morning.
4: I'm still laughing from that call. I'm still laughing from that call. Is that Italian? Did you say it was Italian?
0: It would be Spanish. Espanol.
4: Spanish. Well, that's... Yeah, that's Spanish, yes.
0: Espanol.
4: Kyrie Kumite.
0: Tapatoma.
5: Kumite.
0: Tapatoma Hill to you.
4: Tapatoma Hill. Let's just leave it at Chief Meteorologist. Because we can't pronounce what it is that you do, right? Chief Meteorologist. That's it. Let's not try to describe what it is they're doing, you know, because nobody can pronounce it. You know, it's like, I am not the fig plucker. I'm the fig plucker's son. Let's not go there. All right? Let's stop. I don't know what I'm getting out of this. But
0: I think you just wanted to say fig plucker.
4: Fig plucker. But I can pluck the figs until the fig plucker comes. That's what I can do for you. So, yeah, Chief Meteorologist. So is that kind of like, does she put that in front of her name all the time? Because people try to overtake, like, things of authority, right? I mean, like, your auctioneer thinks he's a colonel, right?
0: So
4: that's...
0: So So on her Facebook page and everything, it just says meteorologist Savannah Brito. I designated her the chief meteorologist of Over the Line.
4: Okay. Right.
0: Just because, well, I mean, she should put it on her LinkedIn and her resume. I mean, she's a meteorologist for Channel 3000, also chief meteorologist for Over the Line. I'd put it on my resume.
4: Well, I'm kind of the chief caller off I-90. I'm the only one, right?
0: Correct.
4: So I could be the chief.
0: You are the chief.
4: So I guess there are
0: chief
4: other people out here that call. I think Rick calls from I-90 at times. Other people do. They're loud.
0: You're chief pedal. You are chief pedal to metal.
4: Yes, chief pedal to metal on top of Toma Hill.
0: Yes,
4: that's who I am. So, you know, and then I missed out on your content that you created, and I missed out what that really
0: well
4: was.
0: So essentially, Eric, yesterday Kate Fox, who really is turned a part-time job into a, even more of a part-time job,
5: a part-time job,
4: right?
0: She came in, she's like, eh, you Packer fans are so spoiled. I know, I'm sick of everyone complaining. You should just basically, you know how you people tell athletes to shut up and dribble? Kate told us to just shut up and cheer for the Green Bay Packers.
4: That, oh, really?
0: Yeah. That they've done nothing wrong, essentially.
4: Right.
0: That we're spoiled, well, and we should, and we're too negative.
4: I mean, you can do nothing wrong and still not be good enough. That can both happen at the same time.
0: Yeah.
4: That's what's going on, right?
0: Yeah.
4: You're not doing anything wrong. you're doing everything according to the three-ring binder.
0: Yeah, it's just you stink at it.
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0: Good morning. Rain has been slowing down traffic, and traffic on the westbound Beltline may still be recovering from a previously cleared accident that caused a delay from the bridge to the interstate. Not bad on John Nolan, but brake lights are starting up in the construction zone. No issues on East Washer downtown yet. Other slow spots starting up include 151 South approaching the interstate and Stoughton Road at East Buckeye and Flom. Peak traffic starts up soon, so expect congestion on the westbound Beltline. For now, other main routes are at the posted speeds. No crashes or delays. With your zone traffic, I'm Stacy Kay.
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8: Good morning. Rain has been keeping traffic slow as peak traffic time starts, and an accident may still be blocking the right lane on 3990 South just before the ramp to the westbound Beltline, causing a delay back to 9430. Congestion throughout the westbound Beltline, Seminole Highway to Stoughton Road. Brake lights in the construction zone on John Nolan and westbound K approaching 12 in Ashton, along with the usual traffic light and construction congestion starting up downtown and Eastwash Capitol Square and campus. With your zone traffic, I'm Stacy Kay.
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2: Well, the Milwaukee Brewers would get back into action last night at American Family Field and beat the Cleveland Guardians 2-1. Bryce Tarang would snap a scoreless tie in the fourth with his 11th homer. And then Garrett Mitchell would hit a solo shot in the seventh to lift the Brewers to a victory. Starting pitcher Robert Gasser would go 5 2/3 innings of work, giving up 2 hits and striking out 5. It would be Aaron Ashby picking up the win, though, pitching in just the seventh before Ebner Uribe tossed a scoreless eighth. And Trevor McGill completed the combined 4-hitter with a perfect ninth for his ninth save and 11 opportunities. Last night also saw the debut of shortstop prospect Cooper Pratt. He was hitless with 3 groundouts and 3 at-bats. He talks in his debut.
3: It was exciting. I mean, obviously I didn't get my first knock or anything like that, but we won. So vibes were fantastic. Heart was rushing the first at-bat and the first time I ran out there, but it was surreal. And then especially when McGill came in and all the lights flicked off, that was pretty cool.
2: The Brewers hit 4.5 games above the Cardinals for first place in the NL Central and will host the Guardians again tonight. First pitch is at 6:40.
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2: The Packers are in week 3 of OTAs. It is the final week, and it's just 4 rookies before they go dark and then begin training camp in late July. And finally, the NBA draft is now less than a week away. The Bucks own pick number 10, but could have more if they do decide to move on from Giannis Antetokounmpo with the trade. For the Wisconsin Sports Zone Network, I'm Ebo.
1: 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Nah.
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2: A little rainy day today, but in a little ray of sunshine in the studio.
6: Hell yeah. Oh, heck yeah.
2: You can say hell.
6: Can I say that?
2: Yeah, you can say hell.
6: Oh, I never know.
2: I have a dumb button. It doesn't work, but I have one.
6: Like a beep?
2: Well, what? So here's a little behind the scenes for you, Sam.
6: All right, give me the rundown.
2: So on the radio, we run on a 7-second delay.
6: Oh, so, I didn't actually know that.
2: Now,
6: I assumed there was some sort of delay, but I didn't know what it was.
2: Some say I'm a little delayed. But, true. Sam, well, you run on a 7-second delay. Huh. And then if someone says a naughty word, mm-hmm. I hit this thing that says net dump. That means network dump.
6: Okay.
2: And I hit it.
6: Okay.
2: And what happens is it takes those 7 seconds and it skips ahead. Vit.
6: Oh, interesting.
2: Actually, it skips ahead like 3.5 seconds. So, vit, but you have 7 seconds to hit it. Voop, skips ahead. So it's like on air, you don't really hear it. Like it's just like a skip ahead in the conversation.
6: Huh, interesting.
2: But you get 2 shots at it, and then you can hit it again, because then it will total 7 seconds. Then you're live.
6: Oh, yikes.
2: So then you need...
6: So then you're screwed.
2: So then what happens is, every time there's just a tiny bit of dead air, like that?
6: Yeah.
2: Some kind of system collects the dead air and slowly rebuilds the 7 seconds away.
6: Interesting. Wow.
2: I don't know how it works. I don't even know how anyone ever figured that out.
6: That's pretty cool.
2: What I do know, though, is ours currently is not working. So.
6: Uh-oh. So I can't.
2: So we are live, baby.
6: Woohoo.
2: I think I've said some things I shouldn't have said. You just go with it.
6: I'm sure you have.
2: Well, I mean, technically, you can say whatever you want. You know?
6: Yeah, that's fair.
2: There's a government body called the FCC that kind of relegates that stuff. Anyway, Sam, how are you?
6: What's going on? How are you?
2: What's the weather like outside? Last night it goes rainy, dreary.
6: Not great, but we don't have a game today, so fine by me. I'd rather it rain today when there's no game scheduled.
2: That's
6: than
2: makes sense.
6: Any day that we have a game scheduled.
2: Makes sense. How was the weekend that was? You guys had a lot of things going on at the ballpark.
6: We did. It was so good. It was such a great weekend. The Nightmares are still undefeated. Pretty cool. I think we're 6-0 now.
2: And keeps bashing home runs.
6: Yeah, it's crazy.
2: Who was the one? She had 3 home runs in 3 games. She probably had more, but I have to go look again. I saw it pop up. Anyways, you guys are just bashing the ball.
6: Hillary Blomberg is so good. Ava Carroll's hit a lot.
2: You know why? Here, I'm still a little miffed, though. We have Lexi on the show yet to interview her.
6: I know. I tried to get her today, but the timing didn't work out.
2: Dialing in up home runs.
6: I know.
2: Coaching an undefeated season. Do I dare say? Undefeated all the way?
6: We say it.
2: Okay.
6: We're saying we're going 42-0.
2: 42-0. Loading. Yeah. So, good weekend that was.
6: Yes.
2: And then...
6: Good weekend coming up.
2: Great weekend coming up here. Did I see... In 2 days.
6: 2 days?
2: On the 19th.
6: Saturday. No. 20th.
2: Sorry.
6: Don't spread false information.
2: I would never. It says home game 619 and 624.
6: But we do, yeah.
2: Yeah. There is the one, the only. We'll go in order.
6: 619.
2: 619.
6: Friday night.
2: Techno Chicken Night.
6: Techno Chicken. Hold on. What's, Techno Chicken Bobblehead.
2: Techno Chicken Night with Bobblehead Giveaway.
6: Have you ever seen the Techno Chicken video?
2: No.
6: Okay, well then you have to look it up. It's something that we started playing on the video board in like 2020. Okay. It's like a YouTube video.
2: Yeah, yeah.
6: And it's just someone like cut this chicken basically like dancing to techno music or something. And we started playing it on the video board in like 2023, maybe? Yeah, that.
2: Techno Chicken.
6: And so it's a YouTube video.
2: Yeah.
6: But we started playing it during like pitch and changes or whatever. And our fans loved it. Yeah, this. We don't need to listen to
2: it. Why? Because you hear it every night?
6: Yes. And our fans loved it. And so this year we have a bobblehead where the bass, you push like a music box button and it sings the song. Yeah.
2: Beat drop.
6: Yeah.
2: Beat drop.
6: Yeah.
2: This is pretty badass.
6: I know.
2: Does this give you nightmares?
6: Yes. When they planned it, I said, I don't know what day we're going to do that, but I don't want to be here for it.
2: What do you mean? It's the happiest place in Madison is the ballpark, is Warner Park. Is the
6: totally. Park. But can you just imagine, just picture this, right? Close your eyes.
2: Okay.
6: Picture this.
2: Okay.
6: 1,000 bobbleheads
2: mm-hmm.
6: where when you push the bass, that song goes off in the hands of 1,000 kids.
2: Sounds like an inner circle of hell.
6: Correct.
2: For me personally.
6: And so we got them in. They're actually so cool. Like, they work. That uh-huh. was my biggest fear.
2: Well, I was
6: like, oh, my gosh, what if we get these and they don't work? But they do, and they are actually really cool. But hearing it 1,000 times or 15, however many bobbleheads we have, I think I'm going to lose my mind. Yeah.
2: There's nothing worse. What? Okay, I don't have any kids. And I'm
6: same.
2: I just never understood, though. I'm not the uncle. Nieces and nephews.
6: Yeah.
2: I'm the cool uncle. But I don't get the toys that make the noise. Because I respect my brothers, my sister, my brother-in-law, sister-in-law. Yeah. Why in the world?
6: Yeah. See, it's not an uncle. It's a we're a ballpark. We don't care what you do when home.
2: Well, I'm just saying in general, like why do you get the toy that makes all the noise?
6: For sure. 100%. It's crazy. And to all the parents, I'm really sorry in advance, but it's gonna be so cool. Yes, this is it. We don't need to hear it anymore.
2: Right, okay.
6: But again, our fans really caught on to it. And so that's what we have. It's a bobblehead with the bass where you push the button and it sings.
2: Right.
6: It's actually cool.
2: Then coming up after that, this is it's pretty badass.
6: Yeah.
2: Presented by the Musky Lounge and Sporting Club. Great little spot there.
6: Yeah, Musky Lounge.
2: Musky's Night.
6: Musky's Night.
2: And for a meet and greet and bobblehead, the one, the only.
6: Jose Canseco.
2: Jose Canseco.
6: Yes.
2: He's going to be there.
6: He is going to be there.
2: He's kind of a wild card, just FYI.
6: That's what I've heard. I've never been there. I know he came to the ballpark like 10 years ago.
2: Like 2020, 2021. He was selling trips to go camping with him in like the Nevada desert.
6: Yeah, you told me.
2: And he'd tell you that he you could meet Sasquatch and aliens.
6: Yeah, you did.
2: And
6: he's
2: friends with them.
6: Yeah.
2: You know? I called the number. It was went right to voicemail.
6: Mm. Yeah, so he'll be at the ballpark on Saturday night. And, okay, so in partnership with the Musk Lounge. Oh, my God. In partnership with the Musk Lounge, if you have a Busch Light Duck Blind ticket that night,
2: yeah,
6: you also get a serving of fish.
2: Really?
6: Yeah. And so we're working with the Musk Lounge chef and owner, Sean Farr,
2: yeah,
6: who's also the owner of Mint Mark.
2: Mint Mark rules. Well, they have that little restaurant, too, on Muskie.
6: Hank's.
2: Yeah, Hank's. Their burgers are awesome. They have fish, too, that's really good.
6: Yeah, and so we have that recipe. And so if you have a Busch Light Duck Blind ticket that night, you will be getting a Sean Farr recipe of fish.
2: Cool.
6: It'll be cool.
2: Can you do me just a solid?
6: Do you want to go?
2: Well, I want to ask Jose Canseco what cycle he was running, because he's yoked.
6: Yeah.
2: I want to ask him what he was on.
6: You could ask him.
2: And if you could get me a hookup. Like, if he's got a hookup.
6: If you show up, you could ask him.
2: The only this is the 20th, correct?
6: Saturday night.
2: Oh, Saturday. Ah, I'm going to be in Partyville. My brother's turning 30.
6: Oh, that's cool.
2: Yeah. We're at my dad's. We're doing a grill out and whatnot.
6: That'll be fun.
2: Well, Jose Canseco, my brother. I'll get back to you, okay?
6: Okay, yeah, sounds good. No worries. No pressure.
2: And then on the 23rd, which is next Tuesday, I'm going to jump ahead a little bit here, Sam.
6: Yeah.
2: Cue ball night.
6: Correct.
2: Now, okay. Here, I just had a listener do this because he was losing his hair a little bit.
6: Like it was thinning?
2: Yeah. And then yesterday he just said, guys, look, I'm bald. And then he took his hat off. He's a cue ball. Cue ball night, shave your head and get in for free.
6: Yeah, we have a barber coming out.
2: Really?
6: Yes.
2: Shave your head.
6: Yeah.
2: And get in for free. Is there anything else, or I'm just getting in for free?
6: If you shave your head, you're getting in for free.
2: Just that's it? I mean, that's great. That's a huge, great value.
6: Yeah. Pretty good.
2: Like Busch, the duck blind, or just in?
6: No, just in. But then the next night, the 24th.
2: Okay, what? Okay. Would you? Let's see.
6: Would I buzz my head? Yeah. Absolutely not.
2: Why not?
6: I don't know.
2: Oh, you already get them for free. That's why.
6: Yeah. True. True.
2: And then I love this 6/24, human chili cheese dog night. If you become a human chili cheese dog, you get in for free. You get some free merch and a chili cheese dog.
6: Yes.
2: What does this all entail? How does one become?
6: I'm pretty sure.
2: A human chili cheese
6: dog. This is the brainchild of Kyle, our AGM and marketing director. Mm-hmm. And so I was looped in a little later on this one, to be honest with you.
2: Yeah.
6: And I'm 90% sure that outside our front gate, we will have like a kiddie pool type of thing where you stand in.
2: Cheese.
6: No, you stand in the kiddie pool. And then I'm pretty sure you get chili and cheese dumped on you.
2: Like Hormel chili? Is there, was Kyle's mom made this chili?
6: Unclear.
2: So you get chili and cheese dumped on you.
6: And you become a chili.
2: Are you the dog, though?
6: You're the hot dog. And then you can eat one later once you get in. And we'll give you a free t-shirt.
2: Because
6: obviously your clothes are ruined.
2: I have a couple questions.
6: I don't know if I'll have your answers, but I'm happy
2: to
6: help.
2: We get in for free if we become a human chili cheese dog. Are we having more interns helping clean up that night? Because I'm envisioning a bunch of people wanting in for free, and they're covered in chili and cheese, and they're going into the ballpark and sitting down and touching things. And
6: that's why you get a free t-shirt.
2: Well, I mean, there's pants, there's shoes, there's undies maybe,
6: You know, I don't know.
2: What if we do this?
6: You can clean up.
2: No. I'm an ideas man.
6: Mm.
2: What if we do this? What if we run it back with Bark at the Park? What if we have the dog?
6: Oh,
2: so we have human chili cheese dog
6: night.
2: And
6: you have the dogs clean up.
2: And then there's the pack of dogs roaming around.
6: Yeah.
2: And they lick you clean.
6: Yeah. There you go.
2: Saving on interns.
6: True.
2: Dogs are happy.
6: Not a bad idea.
2: I'm an ideas man. You guys got a hell of a stretcher coming up.
6: We do.
2: Again,
6: and the Nightmares play tomorrow. Tomorrow's Thursday, right?
2: Tomorrow is Thursday.
6: Yeah, the Nightmares play tomorrow.
2: I need to get in on these. Kyle's a cool dude. I didn't know he had this kind of wild brainchilds in him.
6: Oh my gosh.
2: Human chili cheese dog night?
6: He's the mastermind behind 99% of these things.
2: He's looking good, too, in this authentic Madison Muskies game-worn jerseys up for auction.
6: Yeah.
2: Those are badass.
6: He's the model.
2: Okay, so I have another idea for you guys.
6: Great.
2: Obviously, up for auction right now is the authentic Madison Muskies game-worn jerseys.
6: Correct.
2: They're from the 1993 jersey. They're badass.
6: They're really cool.
2: And you can own a piece. So are they the actual jerseys from 93?
6: No. So we made We certainly don't have those.
2: Are these up for sale, like, in general? Can I get, like I go to the pro shop and buy these? Or is it just I have to bid on the game-worn ones?
6: I think you have to bid on the game-worn ones. I don't think we have replicas of those. But we

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1: Okay, I have an idea for next year. We're the world's biggest nacho. What if we have a gigantic tub of nacho cheese?
2: Sure.
1: Oh, I'm the biggest dip.
2: Biggest dip?
1: The biggest dip in Wisconsin, or whatever, we'll figure out the title. Huge vat of cheese.
2: Okay.
1: Me, zip line.
2: Land in the cheese.
1: In a chip suit. Land in the cheese.
2: Yeah.
1: The world's biggest dip, or the biggest dip drop,
2: yeah,
1: or something.
2: There you go.
1: Biggest dip guy.
2: Yeah, there you go.
1: Think about it. Run it. Tell Kyle.
2: All right, I'll let him know.
1: Vat of cheese, me, zip line, in.
2: Sold.
1: You want to take a phone call with me?
2: Sure. That's
1: someone's on.
2: Six. Sure.
1: Have you done this before?
2: I'm sure.
1: Oh,
2: I
1: Mickey has before, yeah. Line four, good morning.
3: Good morning, gentleman.
1: Oh, Wisco Chad.
3: Lady.
1: Hello, hello, Wisco Chad.
3: Hello. I think Kate would look real good with Sinead O'Connor. She knows who that is.
1: Do you know who Sinead O'Connor is? Or was, RIP?
2: No.
1: No.
3: Zombie? Come on. The Cranberries?
1: That's not Sinead O'Connor.
3: No, you're right.
1: I know. Sinead O'Connor did Nothing Compares to You covering Prince. Hello?
3: But the lead singer of the Cranberries also sung her for Chamberhead.
1: Yeah. Chad, what's going on, man? We got to kick Sam out of here soon. What's on your mind before I let Sam go? Or do you want to not talk to Sam?
3: Madison Muskies, man. I need that Jose Canseco bobblehead in my life.
2: Yeah, they're pretty cool.
1: Chad, you also have a couple kids. Why not come out to the ballpark?
3: I'll be there Friday.
1: The biggest dip chip.
2: Friday for the Techno Chicken bobblehead.
1: The biggest dip chip. Me, vat of cheese coming in, zip line, the biggest dip chip. Think of it.
2: Yeah.
3: I think we got something here.
2: Don't egg him on.
3: Maybe you can get UW to sponsor as well. You know, when you break your arm, like, it cracks off.
1: I'm made of steel, dude.
2: Yep. It cracks off.
1: I'm made of steel. Chad, anything else? I gotta let Sam go here. Unless you want to stay on hold. I'm gonna test you back on hold.
3: I think the largest old-fashioned. You guys should take that crown. The Guinness there.
2: We already did.
1: Yeah, but they already
2: did
1: that
2: already.
3: You have the largest old-fashioned. Is like,
1: yeah, dumbass.
2: 350 gallons.
1: Yeah, dumbass. That was like 2 years ago.
2: 23. I don't know.
3: I thought you got beat out by that place up in Wild Rose that went.
1: Never. Beat out the Mallards? Never.
2: Never. But we are doing the world's largest euchre tournament this year.
1: That's coming up.
2: Are you playing? Do you play euchre?
1: I want to win the whole thing if I do.
3: I do play euchre.
2: It's on August 8th. It's our last game of the year.
3: All right. Going to have to mark it on the calendar.
1: There you go.
2: Sold.
1: And we'll see. You said Friday night you're there?
3: You're going to be there Friday night, Ebo? You there?
2: Ebo is dying to collect a Techno Chicken bobblehead.
3: Techno Chicken bobblehead, yes.
1: Chad, we love you so much.
3: Do I have to be there early? That's the question.
2: Yes, first 1,000 fans through the gate. Or you can buy a guaranteed option on our website.
3: Ooh.
1: Chad.
3: You have to add the guaranteed option on.
1: There you go. We love you, buddy. And then what is this? Real quick, Sam, I'm sorry, before I let you go. Scout night at the ballpark is this Friday.
2: Yeah, okay, so this is something new that we're doing this year. Well, we've always done scout night, but this year we are able to do a camp out.
1: What is this, the
2: out.
1: Boy Scouts?
2: Scouts.
1: The Boy Scouts?
2: Are now called Scouts.
1: When
2: get,
1: that?
2: Get with the times.
1: What?
2: Get with the times.
1: When that happened?
2: I don't know.
1: The Boy Scouts?
2: Do your research.
1: Of America.
2: Do your research.
1: No, just because I saw that story.
2: Okay.
1: It's still called the Girl Scouts though, right?
2: I think so. I don't know.
1: Where's the inclusivity?
2: Scout? I don't know. We're camping at the ballpark. It'll be so cool.
1: On track.
2: So if you are with a scout group, mm-hmm. you can book a ticket where you come to the game on Friday night, and then you leave the stadium with everyone else, and then you re-enter, and you sleep over on the field. You like bring your tent and camp in the outfield.
1: Cool.
2: Isn't that cool?
1: Is the TV going to be on?
2: I mean, we'll play a movie.
1: Cool.
2: Yeah, it'll be really cool.
1: I did that. I did the movie thing in the madness of 2020. You guys had a cool.
2: Oh yeah, we did the drive-in.
1: The drive-in movie theater. That was
2: yeah.
1: fun.
2: No cars on the field this time, but it'll be really cool.
1: I did not sneak in a lot of booze at all.
2: I'm sure you didn't.
1: I didn't.
2: I'm sure everyone was really thorough about checking cars in the midst of 2020.
1: I said, "Stay away, 6 feet, sir."
2: Mask on.
1: And don't look at this cooler.
2: But I like think about that sometimes. I cannot believe that happened.

0: You guys having a drive-in movie?
1: No, I wasn't here for that.
0: You weren't?
1: No, that was before me.
0: Dude, I had the Jeep. I took all the top off.
1: All
0: I took
1: of
0: everything
1: the
0: off the
1: staff,
0: Jeep.
1: And we still have people call in and say, "Hey, are you doing a drive-in movie tonight?"
0: It was pretty sweet.
1: And everyone's like, "No."
0: I don't remember what movie it was.
1: We
0: but
1: did
0: it was
1: that.
0: Sweet.
1: Well, yeah, because you snuck in all the booze.
0: I said I did not do that.
1: And they, people will call us every so often, and our staff will pick up the phone, and usually it's an intern that answers, and the interns are just so drastically confused. And then we have to go in and tell the story and say, like, "Hey, during the pandemic, when we didn't play baseball, we did drive-in movies."
0: Yeah, it was cool.
1: Like, that was 6 years ago. Why do people think we have one tonight?
0: It doesn't seem like it was that long ago.
1: I don't know.
0: It seemed like it was just yesterday. It was great. I took the top off the Jeep, everything off the Jeep. I had this beautiful cooler hidden down somewhere where no one could see it under some blankets. Actually, I didn't. And then people we drove into Warner Park,
1: yeah,
0: watched
1: Some movie.
0: And
1: a
0: movie. Had a great time.
1: Yeah. Our staff still has, like, I'm convinced, like, slight PTSD from that.
0: There's a lot of moving parts, and then thankfully we had I had my nephew with us. He just had turned 18, and he's not drinking or anything, and he loves Jeeps. Like, Nick, take her out, let's go, baby.
1: Yeah, no driving movies anymore because we just ruined the field. Now we have to actually continue to play baseball.
0: It was Groundhog's Day. That's what it was.
1: The movie?
0: I think so. Yeah.
1: Huh.
0: Maybe.
1: All right. Well, are you coming to meet? No, you're going to celebrate your 30th or your brother's 30th birthday.
0: Yes. I do look pretty young, though, don't I? Well, thank you, Sam. If people want to get tickets, how can they do so?
1: BallardsBaseball.com.
0: Think of the human dip chip.
1: Yeah.
0: It's a good name. Human dip. Tom and Lacrosse, the human dip chip. He just said that.
1: I do kind of like that.
0: I'll sign a waiver.
1: You will have to sign a lot of waivers, I think.
0: There was one promotion from a monster truck rally where they had a human cannon.
1: We've done that before.
0: I signed up to be the human cannonball.
1: Did you do it?
0: They didn't let me at the end. The insurance wouldn't cover it afterwards.
1: Yeah.
0: So I went all through. I signed all this paperwork and all this stuff. Thought I was going to do it, and then they pulled out last second.
1: Oh, lame.
0: It's strong me by now.
1: Get your hopes up like that.
0: Human cannonball. You got your
1: we've
0: guy
1: done
0: right
1: that.
0: Here. You got your guy right here.
1: Yeah.
0: I'll even wear the Maynard costume.
1: Yeah.
0: Matt, think about it.
1: I will.
0: All right. Well, see you guys. See you
1: soon. Bye.

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0: Sometimes it's hard being an ideas man. They just come out of you. Don't know when, where, how, why. The ideas just start flowing. And when they flow, people want to glob on. I get it. I understand it. I'm an ideas man myself. You heard it there. Thanks to a little help from some of our listeners, we got a name figured out. Shout out Tom and Lacrosse. I was thinking here, the human chili cheese dog night. I mean, we already got a lot of cheese. The Mallards had the world's biggest old fashioned. Let's combine the two. As the ideas man that I am, I'll execute it too. You get that giant old-fashioned glass, you fill it full of nacho cheese, I then become the world's biggest dip chip. I put a chip costume on, and I zip line in and drop into the vat of cheese. Would you not attend to see the world's biggest dip chip? I am that. The world's biggest dip chip. I think it'd be an amazing promotion. And speaking of being an ideas man, a content creator, some do call me a dip chip for what I said yesterday, though. So Kate Fox, who is a parter time worker here, started as a part-timer, turned into a parter time worker. She came in yesterday, surprisingly, to all of us, in the 9 o'clock hour. And she actually brought something to the table. She didn't realize it until I brought it out of her. And that was, we're talking about the Packers, the upcoming season. Kate said that after talking with me that I'm spoiled. She's sick of the negativity. She's sick of hearing people, because she heard Rob Reichel talking too. She's sick of hearing the negativity about the Packers. She's had enough of it. She essentially called me a dip chip. Because I said, I don't believe in Matt LaFleur. I don't. So I'm a spoiled Packers fan because of that. Stop complaining. Stop whining. That I should just essentially, you know, people say to like LeBron, shut up and dribble. That I should just shut up and cheer for the Green Bay Packers. Shut up and cheer. You shut up when you're talking to me. Essentially is what she said. And I said, no, I won't be silenced. You cannot silence my transmission. And I thought of it yesterday. I love the Green Bay Packers. I want them to succeed. I hope nothing more to be wrong about this, but I'm not going to be. I don't want to see the Packers fail. I just know they will under Matt LaFleur. That's what I said. I stand by it. I tweeted it out. And after yesterday, the 9 o'clock hour of saying that, again, of saying, I don't want the Packers to fail. I just know they will under Matt LaFleur. I even made a Facebook post about it. I tweeted about it. I had boomers coming after me over it. That I'm supposed to have some blind allegiance, some blind faith to Matt LaFleur and the Packers, all because they have the G on their chest. Yeah, the G stands for greatness. I know that. But under Matt LaFleur, does it? They lost 5 in a row. They lost to the Bears when they were winning that game. They had over a 95% chance, can't remember the exact percentage, of winning that game. You know what they did? They lost it to their biggest rival, the Caleb Williams and the Chicago Bears in the playoffs. But I'm supposed to sit here and blindly follow the Green Bay Packers and not complain, says Kate Fox and a bunch of boomers. Now, yesterday after saying this, there's people listening, as there always is. Love my guy Bill Michaels. Love my guy Billy. Bill made a video over it yesterday, a piece over what he had heard transpire in the 9 o'clock hour. I had to chuckle. Here's his video. Billy Boy. Here we go. Let me just hit it. Here we go.
1: If you're a Green Bay Packers fan, answer me this. After listening to the radio this morning, now I was listening to numerous talk shows throughout the state of Wisconsin. And after listening to the radio this morning, Packers fans, tell me this. Are you rooting for your Packers to win and win a championship and then keep Matt LaFleur? Because I'll be honest, okay, just in listening to fans today, it seems to me like more fans are rooting for the Packers to fail so they can then fire Matt LaFleur and then go win a Super Bowl with a different coach. You tell me, because I'm a little flabbergasted, to be perfectly honest with you, but you tell me, as a Packers fan, what are you rooting for?
0: I'm rooting for the Green Bay Packers to win. I'm rooting for the Green Bay Packers to win a championship, the Vince Lombardi Trophy. But I know what's going to happen. They're going to fail under Matt LaFleur. They'll win some games. They'll make the playoffs. They'll probably get the 7 seed. But then you know what will happen? They'll fall right on their face because Matt LaFleur will pull the e-brake. All gas, no brake. Doesn't happen. He pulls the e-brake. It's like going to Taco Bell. You enjoy it. You like it. But you know what's going to happen. You're going to get the craps afterwards. You're going to be sitting on the pot saying, what the hell happened? Oh, God, why? That's just going to happen. Say, I love Taco Bell. I'm going to go get some Taco Bell. It's going to be delicious. But I know what's going to happen. It's going to blow up my ass. And I'm going to question what I'm doing with my life. That's what's going to happen. That's what's going to happen. And if I'm spoiled as a Packer fan, they say never stare a gift horse in the mouth. I stared a gift horse in the mouth. I stared a gift horse in the mouth. I did. For years. Would go to TJ Maxx. Say, Ebo, what does TJ Maxx have to do with staring a gift horse in the mouth in the Packers? Let me tell you. I would go. I'd see there, at a very fair discounted price, NFC North champions hats, NFC North champions t-shirts. I scoffed at it. It's, what is this, the eighth time now that Aaron Rodgers has got us this? How many of these shirts do people need? How many of these hats do people need? Yeah, it's $12 for a hat. It says NFC North champions. That's cool. But how many do you need? The t-shirt, how much do you need? I laughed at it. You know what happens now when I go to TJ Maxx? I don't see that. I didn't see it last year. I didn't see the year before. I didn't see the year before that. I didn't even see the year before that. The last time I saw that was 2021, and guess what? Aaron Rodgers was the quarterback of the Green Bay Packers. Remember him? We'd out say every year, if you got Aaron Rodgers, you got a shot at winning the Super Bowl. But remember Brett Favre before that? If you got Brett Favre, you got a shot at winning the Super Bowl. You know what I look at now? We'll be lucky to get the 7 seed, the Matt LaFleur seed. And that's it. Goose Egg says, who says Taco Bell is delicious? Goose Eggs, it's an analogy. I know you're not bright enough, but keep up. 608-321-1670. Line 1, good morning.
2: Man, Lee, after you drink all that Beef Eaters, man, you know Taco Bell is delicious. Come on, dude.
0: I don't need it either, but you know Lee. It's going to happen.
2: Especially when you let out the big fart in the Supermax Denali fully loaded, all options available, whatever the hell it is. You know, you'll be fine. The air conditioning will work. You roll down the windows. But anyway, Ebo, I'm with you on this LaFleur thing. You know, I mean, we do root for the Packers, but we know what's going to happen. And, you know, if for some chance, there's a slight chance that, he pulls it off and gets the Super Bowl and wins it, you know, we're never going to hear the end of it, right?
0: I hope that happens. Yeah. I truly do. Yeah. I hope that happens.
2: But I think he's going to let it go to his head, just like, all those other young hotshot coaches who've only won one Super Bowl, but I guess one is better than none. That's what we've been told, right?
0: Mm-hmm. Spoiled. Spoiled over what? Losing 5 games in a row? I don't know. What are we spoiled over?
2: Well, if you want one of those cool retro t-shirts, you got to go to, like, Bangladesh, when the Packers would have been back-to-back Super Bowl champs. I'm sure they printed those shirts off when Favre went to back-to-back Super Bowl, but, unfortunately lost. And, poor Aaron Rodgers could never get to one. What was he, 1-4 in NFC title games? So he could have been to 5 Super Bowls, technically, right?
0: Yeah.
2: Then we'd be a dynasty.
0: The last time the Packers won the NFC North, Aaron Rodgers was quarterback. And you know what Matt LaFleur did? He took the ball out of Rodgers' hands against Tom Brady in the NFC Championship game and kicked a field goal instead of letting him go for it. Last time they won a NFC North, Rodgers did it, and Matt LaFleur paid him by costing a trip to the Super Bowl. Repaid him by costing a trip to the Super Bowl. It's terrible.
2: That's true. But, I'll leave all of the Packer fans with this. you know the term, even the sun shines on a dog's ass someday. I think that's what's going on with the Bears right now. Mm-hmm. And the Packers will reassert their dominance this year.
0: I hope so.
2: I think we're gonna finish 12-5 this year.
0: I hope so.
2: Make it to. We're gonna get out of that seventh seed, and we're gonna go play this year. And,
0: Matt. You're a treasure.
2: We'll all be laughing about it in February.
0: Good. I hope so. You're a treasure and a treat, Matt. We love you.
2: Yep. Love you. Have a good one, guys.
0: Line two. Good morning.
3: The morning dip chips, huh?
0: That's a good promotion, isn't it?
3: Got a good ring.
0: I know.
3: Got a good ring. Got a good ring on it. Mm-hmm. Hey, Ebo, which country do you live in?
0: Me?
3: Yeah.
0: The United States of America.
3: Do you consider yourself American?
0: Full-blooded, baby.
3: Full-blooded. Do you want America to succeed on the global scale relative to other countries?
0: Yes.
3: Do you get excited and do you sit on your hands and do you clap for every single decision political leaders in this country make, no matter who's in office?
0: No, I don't.
3: Is it possible to want success for America relative to other countries on the global scale and disagree with who's in charge at any given moment, of the country?
0: Yes. Yes. Yes.
3: Is Bill Michaels an idiot, or does he not understand this concept?
0: Well, I love Bill.
3: Or is he just spinning a topic for Sports Talk Radio?
0: I love Billy. I love Billy. Billy's the man. I think what we're doing is Bill and I live in the same universe. We're spinning a topic.
3: Yeah, you got to spin a topic.
0: Yeah. You got to make your own content sometimes.
3: Yeah, I understand.
0: And by the way, real quick, yesterday, Kate, thanks to Kate Fox, I was able to create this great content. Bill got a good a long run out of it on the Bill Michaels show. It was phenomenal. And then I heard some other competitors really just ripping it off verbatim. I'm like, I love it. I'm glad that I could be there for you. It's amazing.
3: You're the catalyst, Ebo, as you frequently are. Yeah. And so it makes you great at the job, right? And I think, it's real, though. You can be a Packers fan and despise how Matt LaFleur runs the Packers organization. Like those two things can coexist. I'm a little concerned whether Kate understands that. You know what I mean?
0: Yeah, I don't know.
3: Like, she might not be there yet, right? But, it's very easy to hold two thoughts in your head at the same time when you're not just drooling over Morgan Wallet. I guess that's the, if you're not just laser focused on how many likes your next TikTok is going to get, you can start to think and hold two thoughts in your head at the same time. Like, if you don't wake up every single day and pray to the social media gods and the algorithms out there, right? Like, if that's not your focus, you can start to hold two thoughts in your head at the same time.
0: Sometimes you hear a great idea from someone, and then you take it and you kind of tweak it for your show, and you massage it a little bit to how you want your way to come about with it. I think so. I know what Bill was doing, and then I was hearing these competitors yesterday literally doing and saying the same exact things. I'm like, I know it's not like a topic out of nowhere. Like, this is an evergreen kind of topic, right? But I'm like, yes, thank you guys for climbing on board and making people aware. Because I was accosted by boomers. Some guy said that when the Packers win, he'll make sure that I don't celebrate at all. I said, come and bring it, baby. Come on and get it. I even had a family member late night at like 2-3 in the morning accuse me of hating the state of Wisconsin over this.
3: Yeah.
0: We see
3: the same thing happening. Americans tearing each other. You hate this country if you disagree with the leader. It's like, whoa. We're just letting our politics bleed into sports when people are accusing you of hating the state of Wisconsin because you want a coach that can pee at urinal. That's, come on.
0: Yeah, I know.
3: Come on.
0: I know. Thank
3: Come
0: you.
3: On.
0: I know. So, I'm glad we're on the
3: we're
0: same
3: just
0: page.
3: We're just two LaFleur haters.
0: I'm not a hater. I'm a realist.
3: I would love for the guy to succeed. By the way, Luke Finkel, same thing. Now we've got Uncle Ted's money flowing into the program. Like, he could turn this thing around. We could pull an Indiana off, right?
0: Mm-hmm.
3: All those things could happen, and it would bring me a lot of joy.
0: Same.
3: I just don't believe it will happen.
0: There's a take,
3: and then there's a hope, and there's a want, and there's a belief, right?
0: Yep.
3: I thought Joe Biden was going to cancel all my student loans. I wanted to believe that, and it didn't happen. Anyways,
0: thank you.
3: Anything about that on the network? That's all I got.
0: Much love, treasure treat. Bring us home, line four.
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0: Yeah, you double dip with a dip chip. Let's go, baby.
4: Double dip with a dip chip. I mean, that's what I'm trying to do. I'm trying to promote the evil dip. Evil dip. The double dip chip.
0: What's happening? What's going on?
4: How do you view Kyle Shanahan, then?
0: How do I view Kyle Shanahan?
4: Yes. I really want to know this because he's not won anything. They're equally mediocre, despite having great talent.
0: I don't really think about Kyle Shanahan like I do Matt LaFleur, but, I mean, yeah.
4: Why, though? Why not?
0: Because he doesn't coach for the Packers.
4: But, well, okay. But how do you feel about your former – you were the assistant
0: – I was the head of communications for the Mike McCarthy fan club. Yes, I love Mike McCarthy. He won a Super Bowl. He has more wins than Vince Lombardi. He'd win the NFC North.
4: Aaron Rodgers won a Super Bowl.
0: You know who made Mike Aaron Rodgers? Mike McCarthy. Aaron Rodgers, his words, said his Mike McCarthy's school of quarterbacking was invaluable to his success.
4: That might be true. He might be the school of quarterbacks. He's not the school of head coaching. Everybody knows that.
0: So,
4: you don't
0: like Jordan Love then because he's not Aaron Rodgers? Or?
4: I don't love Jordan Love right now. I wish he would show me the love and play a little better consistently.
0: Yeah, I agree with that.
4: He has ups and downs. He's much less consistent than what Aaron was. And, you know, like, again, Mike's biggest fault was that he might have been an offensive guy, but he was too stupid to ride a terrible defense for too long. He kept giving him leashes after, you know, a long leash. What's LaFleur's problem? We're going to say it's his decision-making. Mike's decision-making was highly suspect for a decade, and we just kept riding that. Kyle Shanahan, maybe some highly suspicious. We do the same thing with Campbell. You probably like Dan Campbell. His decisions have cost him, but Well, that might be true. But
0: Mike McCarthy is in a class so much more above than these coaches you're talking about.
4: Of what? Eating cream puffs?
0: This is a Super Bowl winning head coach who's won multiple divisions. He's helped make quarterback after quarterback, help resurge Brett Favre, help make Aaron Rodgers. This guy is highly successful.
4: What has he done since?
0: He's done way more than any of these other coaches have. You're talking about.
4: The Cowboys made the playoffs, what, twice?
0: Dak Prescott got his starting quarterback. His ankle his foot got rearranged. Mike McCarthy is the last quarterback or the last coach to win a Super Bowl for your Green Bay Packers. Again, he's got more wins than Lombardi.
4: I've never really actually hated on him. My big knock on McCarthy was the fact that, again, rode a defensive coordinator that should have been put out to
0: Comparing McCarthy to Matt LaFleur is like, this is like going to the tornado room down here or getting a steak burrito from Taco Bell. This is not even the same restaurant. It's not even the same ballpark.
4: Oh, I love that. I love that you're getting more airplay out of this.
0: You brought it up. Chad, I got to hit a break. I got to log. We love you, buddy.
4: All right, we'll see you.
0: All right, we'll take a little break here. See ya. Wolfley List.

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4: 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Let's go.
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0: All right, we got a quick little segment right here until we have to squeeze another break. And the phone lines inspired today. I knew they would be with the topic. Speaking of phones, the pipeline to the north. Our guy Troy. What's up, Troy?
1: Hey, how are you doing today?
0: Awesome, man. Having a lot of fun. How are you?
1: Good, good. What was the topic for the day? Because I just heard the last caller. That was it.
0: Well, yesterday, Troy, I was told that I was a spoiled Packer fan and that I basically should just shut up and cheer because I was people were sick of complaints about the Packers. And I essentially said, what's there to shut up and just cheer about? They lost 5 in a row. They haven't won NFC North since 2021. Here's what I said, Troy. Troy, essentially what I said was, and I mean this too, and people got upset about it. I said, I don't want the Packers to fail. I just know that they will under Matt LaFleur.
1: Sure. Yeah. you know my take. Now, that's the topic that I want to talk about since you kind of led me into it.
0: Yeah.
1: You know, your last caller talked about comparison of Mike McCarthy and Mr. LaFleur. And, you know, yesterday, I think Rob Reichel said it, and I never really thought about this, but it's spot on. If we were the ownership of a single owner, he would not be a Packer coach. And I think that's so true. The guy lost 5 in a row this year. And you know what his biggest problem was? Since Wisco Chad was talking about the problems with Mike McCarthy is that he stuck on with Rick Pistachio in – they cost us 3 wins last year.
0: Yeah.
1: All right.
0: Chad doesn't realize he was making, he's arguing against himself with his comparisons.
1: Yeah. Well, you know, and Matt LaFleur didn't get rid of him like he should have, like maybe several years ago, but instead, Rich Pistachio decided to take a new job at LSU or somewhere down south. So that's 3 games is huge. Those weren't 3 games that you could toss a, or flip a coin. Those were 3 games that were in the win column until we screwed up on special teams. Anyways, what I'm going on this also, Ebo, is that you must, I don't have Twitch on, but you must be shaking your head sometimes when people call in and just say stuff that's out of line.
0: I love it. It's my favorite thing.
1: I hope you're not doing it with me, but yesterday I was reading some where some guy said, you know, before they brought up Pratt, for shortstop for the Brewers, is why don't we trade for Willie Adames? The Giants want to get rid of him. And I'm thinking, oh my God, did you just get out of bed for the last two years? Do you understand his contract, where he's at? He's not having that great a year. And I, you know, so that was my
0: Troy.
1: My addition to your
0: I love it. I love every day. I say stuff like that all the time too. That people must shake their head at. I love it.
1: Yeah. I tell you, shake your head. That's all you can do sometimes. Anyway,
0: Troy, you the man.
1: Full lines are blowing up. I just wanted to.
0: Hey, much love, Troy. That was nice hearing from you, man. That was nice hearing from you.
1: Comment.
0: Much love, Troy.
1: And remember, we've lost 5 in a row, folks. So give me something to cheer about. So
0: see you, Troy. See you, buddy.
1: All right.
0: See you,
1: man. Talk to you later, bud. See ya.
0: Troy, the pipeline of the north. I talk longer, Troy. Just going to squeeze one more break in.

0: This is Over the Line.
1: Oh, I'm sorry. Did I break your concentration? I didn't mean to do that.
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0: All right, welcome back. A little shorty right here. WKTY, love ya. See everyone else. One more hour coming up here. KTY, I'll see you tomorrow. We got a lot to say about the Packers after the top of the hour sports line. 608-321-1670 if you want to get involved. Easy to do. So we'll do that next. And some Brewers. We'll be right back.
1: 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W244DR Fitchburg. WOZN Madison. The Zone.
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0: Well, the Milwaukee Brewers would get back into action last night at American Family Field and beat the Cleveland Guardians 2-1. Bryce Tarang would snap a scoreless tie in the fourth with his 11th homer, and then Garrett Mitchell would hit a solo shot in the seventh to lift the Brewers to a victory. Starting pitcher Robert Gasser would go 5 2/3 innings of work, giving up 2 hits and striking out 5. It would be Aaron Ashby picking up the win, though, pitching in just the seventh before Abner Uribe tossed a scoreless eighth, and Trevor McGill completed the combined 4-hitter with a perfect ninth for his 9th save in 11 opportunities. Last night also saw the debut of shortstop prospect Cooper Pratt. He was hitless with 3 groundouts and 3 at-bats. He talks in his debut.
3: It's exciting. I mean, obviously, I didn't get my first knock or anything like that, but we won. So, vibes were fantastic. Heart was rushing the first at-bat and the first time I ran out there, but it was surreal. And then especially when McGill came in and all the lights flicked off, that was pretty cool.
0: The Brewers hit 4.5 games above the Cardinals for first place in the NL Central and will host the Guardians again tonight. First pitch is at 6:40.
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0: The Packers are in week 3 of OTAs. It is the final week, and it's just 4 rookies before they go dark and then begin training camp in late July. And finally, the NBA draft is now less than a week away. The Bucks own pick number 10, but could have more if they do decide to move on from Giannis Antetokounmpo with the trade. For the Wisconsin Sports Zone Network, I'm Ebo.
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0: All right, final hour. 608-321-1670. Feel so obliged. If you want to get involved, easy to do. You can call it in. You can text it in. We're streaming online. Twitch, YouTube, my Twitter account. All that Ebo says. You can see it. Well, see us. Me. Look, you know, the Boob Tube, a little TV show. Go check that out. 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All right, around this time yesterday is when I was told I was spoiled, that essentially I should shut up and cheer. How dare I complain? How dare I bring up anything that's bad about the Green Bay Packers? People are sick of it. All right, well, let me ask you this then. What are we spoiled over? What is I, the Packer fan, what am I spoiled about? I could make the case that I was once spoiled. I would make the case I was once spoiled. My whole life. Almost my whole life. Ever since I became aware of my fandom, my birthright, my fandom of the Green Bay Packers, was right when Brett Favre became quarterback. Brett Favre then turned into Aaron Rodgers. And now Aaron Rodgers has turned into this reiteration of the Packers we're in right now. And in those 30 years, you're damn straight I was spoiled. I could tell you what I was spoiled about. A place called Titletown. A place where I saw two Super Bowls get won. A place where I saw two back-to-back legendary Hall of Fame quarterbacks go at it. A place where I saw greatness as a head coach. Got to the mountaintop, planted your flag, said we are Super Bowl champions. You would ride down, I remember the beating the Bears NFC Championship game. Remember beating the Bears in the playoffs? Remember that? By the way, that was the last time the Packers beat the Bears in the playoffs. Was when they went on to win the Super Bowl. Did you know that? You know who just beat the Bears in the playoffs? Wasn't the Packers. Packers lost to the Bears. They lost to Ben Johnson and Caleb Williams. You know who did that? Matt LaFleur did that. There was a time when you would beat the Bears in the playoffs. Then my story, for example, you'd get in a buddy's car after you had a really fun night out. And he said, where are we going next? And you'd hang out the window going down to university. Screaming in pure jubilation about your team, the Green Bay Packers, making it to the Super Bowl. It was really fun. It was exciting. There was a time when you saw your quarterback winning NFC North titles. You could go to TJ Maxx. You could be a Maxinista. And you could go buy discounted NFC North championship gear. If you wanted to. You didn't have to. That's the beauty of it. Because it happened so many times that eventually you just got used to it. That's when you were spoiled. It was automatic. Oh, you got Aaron Rodgers, we're going to win the Super Bowl. Oh, you got Brett Favre, we got a shot at the Super Bowl. And if not, definitely win the NFC North. And you would. And you were spoiled. Last 5 years, what am I spoiled about? What am I spoiled? What should I shut up and cheer about? They haven't won the NFC North. They've won one playoff game. That was against the Cowboys. I mean, you could be spoiled over that. It's fun to beat the Cowboys. That's always fun. I'm trying to think. What have you done for me lately? Well, you lost five games. You lost to the Bears in the playoffs, your biggest rival. And lost to the Bears another time, too, that you should have won. What am I spoiled over? What am I spoiled about? I'm having a hard time thinking of something. I can't. So around this time yesterday, I was called the spoiled Packers fan. People are sick of the complaining. You're sick of the complaining. You know what I'm sick of? The losing. That's what I'm sick of. I'm sick of the losing. I don't know about you. 608-321-1670. I want the Packers to win. Diehard Packers fan my whole life. I want the Packers to win more than anything. And I hope I'm wrong. But just under Matt LaFleur, it's not going to happen. And listen, I've been out on the floor for a lot longer than a lot of you. There was a time when Aaron Rodgers won the NFC North in 2021. There was a time when Aaron Rodgers took you to an NFC Championship game. You know how Matt LaFleur repaid Aaron Rodgers for winning the North, taking him to an NFC Championship? You know how he repaid him? He said to Aaron Rodgers, he said, no. He said, no. Rodgers said, can I go for it on fourth down? It's my last shot, potentially, as a Packer. Getting to a Super Bowl. Can I go for it on fourth down? Matt LaFleur said, no. I'm going to kick a field goal. Give the ball back to Tom Brady. Aaron Rodgers, you're the best thrower of the football in the game. You want a shot on fourth down of getting a touchdown? Potentially going to the Super Bowl? You want me to put it in your hands, Aaron Rodgers, who just won me the NFC North? You want that? No. I'm going to kick a field goal. I'm Matt LaFleur. I know what's best. You know what happened in that game? They lost. Tom Brady and the Buccaneers going to win the Super Bowl. That's when I was out on Matt LaFleur. That's when I was done with Matt LaFleur. It was 2021. Head of the curve. I've been out for a long time. Again, I hope I'm wrong. I want the Packers to win the Super Bowl. I really do. I want them to win every single game. Handily. Just beating ass. I want that. But again, if I watch an episode of Seinfeld, I know what's going to happen. I'm going to have fun. I'm going to laugh. And at the end of the episode, I already know what's going to happen at the end. If I go to Taco Bell, and it's an analogy for people that don't eat, I don't eat Taco Bell, but it's an analogy. If I go to Taco Bell, I know what's going to happen. The idea is going to sound great. And it's going to taste good. The first bite always tastes good. And then the second bite after that, and the third bite, and the fourth bite, it just diminishing returns. It doesn't end up tasting that good as you keep eating it. And I know what's going to happen. Going to Taco Bell and eating is much like a Matt LaFleur-led Packers team. Sounds good. Maybe it feels good at first. But at the end of the day, you know what's going to happen? Or at the end of the season, you're going to blow it out your ass. And you're not going to feel good. You're going to end up being in pain. It's going to hurt in your stomach. That could be because of the Taco Bell, or it's because of the nut kick continuum. Because you got kicked in the nuts from something Matt LaFleur did, and then you're left holding your goodies. But the pain's radiating in your stomach. That's what's going to happen. I know what's going to happen. I hope I'm wrong. You ever gone to Taco Bell and not blown out your ass? No, you hope this is the time. Oh, man, I hope really this is the time I don't feel like ass afterwards. And you think maybe you made it out of the woods. Then after you eat it, about 20 minutes later, like, oh, actually, I don't feel bad. A couple of minutes go by, you're like, excuse me, I have to go to the bathroom. 608-321-1670. Line one, good morning. Who do we got?
2: It's Tony.
0: Z and the D?
2: Yeah.
0: Hey, buddy. Hey. Hey, big props, dude. That wasn't a Snapchat filter, was it?
2: No.
0: Can I announce what happened?
2: Yeah, I'll just say it. I'm bald and I'm proud.
0: Yeah, Z, you were hanging on to some hair, right, for the longest of time.
2: Yep.
0: So take us through what happened. What inspired you to take the razor and shave it all off? And by the way, it looks great. It looks really good.
2: I just did it myself. I just felt like, hey, winter, it's summertime, it's getting hot. I mean, I'm still going to shower and stuff like that, but no shampoo. I just wanted to cut it off, and so I cut it off and then shaved it off.
0: And I got to say, you pull it off well. It's ravishing. You look great.
2: I haven't done it in a while.
0: So this is not new to you?
2: No.
0: Okay.
2: It's not new to me. I've done it before, but probably keep it short for the summer and then let it grow back in the winter time.
0: Looks good.
2: So, obviously, if you figured out why I did that laugh in the beginning.
0: No, I have no idea what that was. I thought maybe you pinched one of your balls or something. I don't know. What happened?
2: No, it's Shorty from Scary Movie 6.
0: Oh, you saw Scary Movie.
2: Yep.
0: I thought maybe I thought maybe you actually like hit your nuts on something.
2: Nope.
0: Oh. So you saw Scary Movie 6. How was it?
2: Gen Z, don't go watch it. You'll get disturbed. It's all about you. It's picking on your age group. Really? It's hilarious.
0: Really?
2: I love it.
0: It was really good?
2: I loved it. It brought back nostalgia. The corniness of it was perfect. The mocking of scary movies. Just today's culture in general. The pronouns thing. The cancel culture. It's called it all out, and it was perfectly summed up. 7.8 out of 10.
0: Really?
2: Yep.
0: I have one friend saw it. They gave it a 0 out of 10. And another friend gave it a 5 out of 10.
2: Well, you might want to get some new friends.
0: Well, I got you. You said, what was it again? 7.5 out of 10?
2: Yeah, 7.8 out of 10.
0: 7.8 out of 10.
2: Here's the thing. You got to ask those original scary movies, and if they did, why did they like them?
0: Oh, yeah. Okay.
2: And if they said because it mocked the stuff of cancel call or mocked them scary movies,
0: mm-hmm.
2: I mean, this movie went beyond mocking scary movies. It just mocks everything that is today, and I loved it.
0: Nice.
2: And, you know, people are so offended by everything, calling them the wrong pronouns, TikTok celebrities are just idiots, and
0: I've ever been offended in my life, Z. I think the only time that I was offended is when you referred to me as 5'7". I think that's the only time I've been offended.
2: Oh, okay, my bad. People make mistakes.
0: No, I'm just saying, I don't think I've ever been offended. So I probably would like this Scary Movie 6 then, yeah?
2: I know. We shouldn't send Kate to it because she'd probably be like, I am so offended. They're picking on so-and-so. Don't pick on the Packers. Don't pick on Matt LaFleur. I hate it.
0: Just shut up and cheer.
2: Just shut up and like the movie.
0: Shut up and cheer.
2: Yeah, no. I'll mock my head coach if I want to. This is called America. If I want to mock someone, I'll mock them.
0: So, Z, where do you stand on Matt LaFleur and the Packers?
2: I feel what you're feeling, man. If you don't kick a field goal with air, I mean, the statistics were behind it. Yeah, you go for the field goal and you hopefully stop them. But you do that for every other person besides Tom Brady. The guy has had 6 Super Bowls at that point, was going for 7. He's just a wizard with a ball, Harry, and he just knows what to do. I mean, anyone else, I'd been like, okay, kick a field goal. I'm not worried about this quarterback, but Tom Brady's a little different story. And as I said, I was on this whole train last year. Matt LaFleur, Jordan Love, I don't think they're on the same page. Whenever the timeouts or halftime, you don't see them talking. They look like they're on the total opposite sides of the field, and they usually are. And I went to 2 games last year and witnessed it all the time. So,
0: yeah, you did say you called in a couple times and said that. Yeah, you were beefing with somebody over that, too.
2: Well, it was the person that was

0: So it said, I would have been perfectly fine after this playoffs if the Packers got rid of Matt LaFleur. They decided to extend him because they didn't want him to be a lame duck coach. But I could see him after this year, if they don't do something, I could see him gone. I don't care if they eat $20 million from Matt LaFleur's contract. Get him out of here. We don't need him.
1: Get him out of here.
2: Z, anything else, my man? What else has been doing? All good?
0: All good. Just been working and living, just leaving the horrible state of Illinois. I can smell that bitterness on me, but, yep.
2: Well, eventually they'll move to Hammond, so you don't have to worry about that, you know?
0: I know. I so want them to move to Hammond. Yeah. I mean, I went through this several times on this radio show, but if you're in the state of Illinois, you're idiots, and keep voting how you vote, and that's what you get. Play stupid games, get stupid results.
2: Z, bald is beautiful, baby. You make it look good.
0: I'm bald and I'm proud. Smooches.
2: Smooches, see you, buddy. It's a great look, by the way. Zach Heilprin also pulls it off very well. So Z did a, and again, I didn't know that he's done the bald look before, but over the line Snapchat group, Z just had his hat on. He said, guess what, boys? He took his hat off. He said, I'm bald. And he looked good. He looked damn good. All right, 608-321-1670. Let's see, your guy Brad in Sturgeon Bay says, you know what cheer you up about the Packers? Heckling a Little League game. Yes, it would. Yeah, Kate brought that up yesterday. Kate was talking about how being negative now about the Packers is like booing your kid at a Little League game. I'm like, since when are the Packers a Little League organization? It just boggles the mind. All right, we'll take a little break here. Stick around. Be right back.

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0: 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It's a fairly simple thing. 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

0: Welcome back in. Happy Wednesday. A little rainy out there, man. Get to some Brewers momentarily. Cooper Pratt making his debut. 0 for 3. Over through the first baseman, but excited to be there. Aaron Ashby getting the win. That's 10. Leads the majors. First time that a relief pitcher has gotten to 10 wins. So here, let me get the exact stat. I don't want to butcher it. For the second time in Major League Baseball history, the first pitcher in the majors to reach 10 wins did so while having all 10 come in relief. 1959. Roy Face of the Pirates did that. Pimping all over the world, baby. But Cooper Pratt, he makes his debut. People are saying now they want Joey Ortiz back. Like, Joey Ortiz better than them. At least you don't have Luis Renjifo. Cooper Pratt, though, on his first night in the big leagues.
1: It was exciting. I mean, obviously, I didn't get my first knock or anything like that, but we won. So, vibes were fantastic. Heart was rushing the first at bat and the first time I ran out there, but it was surreal. And then especially when McGill came in and all the lights flicked off. That was pretty cool.
0: That was pretty cool. Also was cool, the story, you know, he's at the Nashville Sounds. He was there. It was the sixth inning. There's a bunch of dapping up and clapping going on in the dugout, and they're like, okay, I think Pratt just got called up. I think he got called up. And then I saw this floating around on Twitter, too. A moment for the Pratt family after Cooper Pratt got the call to the Brewers. His mom landed from a flight to a flood of texts and calls while his dad hit the road to Milwaukee because he doesn't like to fly. This is their reaction. If I can just unmute it. This is their reaction.
2: Were you watching the game? Were you at the game when he got the call?
3: No, I was actually in an airplane, and I landed, and as soon as I turned on my phone just started lighting up, and I saw my mom said, it's happening, it's happening.
4: Cooper Pratt's family and friends, and even his former coach, flying from all over the country to be here for Pratt's Major League debut. His mom, Heidi, soaking it all in.
3: Is bliss. The word is bliss because you worked so hard to get here, and then for him to reach this point is just unbelievable.
4: Cooper's dad doesn't like to fly, so he drove from Mississippi, hopping in the car the moment he heard the news.
1: He was able to, as soon as I called him, he said, oh, I'm already on the road, and my best friends are coming out, my family's all flying out.
3: Literally, before I even found out, when I found out, then I called my husband. I was like, what's happening? And he's like, I'm in the car. I'm already driving there. So he literally got in the car the minute that he heard.
4: And his three brothers wouldn't miss this moment.
5: You could be a first-round draft pick here soon. Is this kind of like crazy to you? Like this is your dream as well?
6: Yeah, this is my dream. It's always been the dream. Hopefully, I can follow Coop's steps.
7: It'll be exciting. It's his dream. Dream came true.
8: It's pretty cool. They've treated him really right, and they've helped him through the way, and I think he's worked hard, and I think he deserves it.
4: Cooper is the first Pratt to make his major league debut, but his brother Quincy is expected to be pretty close behind. Reporting from American Family Fields, I'm Carly Murata for TMJ4 Sports.
0: There you go. It's the Pratt family. How about that? Mom, Dad. Dad, not a flyer. Mom, she's flying. Dad doesn't even call mom. He's already on the road driving. My kid made it. He gone done it. He did it. Dad's already driving. Mom's like, hey, did you hear the news? I'm already on the way. Huh. I'd rather fly. Driving's cool if you hit some national parks. Time is of the essence here. Would rather fly. So there you go. Cooper Pratt making his debut yesterday. Said all his friends and family were there for the game, obviously.
1: It was kind of cool that the off day was yesterday, and then when I found out they were all able to like get on flights or drive and make it up here, so a lot of friends and family were here, family that I haven't seen in a long time. It was special. They were all here. I couldn't really see them. I tried to look into the crowd, couldn't really see them, so I mean, but I knew they were there, but it was cool.
0: I bet it was a lot of family he hadn't seen in a long time. Buddy, I feel like if you continue to be good like you are, you're going to be hearing from a lot of family members that you haven't heard from in a long time. I think that's what's going to happen. He said, was asked, what will he remember most about the night?
1: We won. That's for sure. Maybe I'll remember the ball that I threw halfway up the net, but got out of the way early.
0: He's just got some jokes about it, man. He didn't say he was able to soak it in.
1: First at bat, I kind of looked around for a sec. I mean, when we ran out, they let me run out by myself. That was pretty cool. First at bat, took the first one. And I was like, okay, now we go. And then I saw it really well. Like, I saw everything really well. I just didn't, nothing went through. But no, it's pretty surreal.
0: Yeah, went 0-for-3. 0-for-3. See, Robert Gasser was talking about Pratt. Is he going to contribute to the team?
9: Great. You know, Coop's already, you know, he's already been a pro. He's my locker mate in Nashville, so got to know him very well there. And I'm just really excited for him. You know, he's a great player and a great person, so I know he's going to contribute to this team.
0: Great player and a great person. How about that? Great player, great person. Got to work on that stick a little bit. All right, 608-321-1670. Aaron Ashby gets his 10th win. Robert Gasser was asked, "Hey man, are you trying to get this guy to the All-Star game?"
10: Oh yeah, that's the goal, is get Aaron to the All-Star game and get him a record. So
0: Trevor McGill, who got the save, was talking about Ashby getting his 10th win.
11: Is he setting himself up today for one?
10: I don't know.
11: Just fantastic stuff. It's just kind of, you know, different storylines all over the place here in this clubhouse right now, and that's probably one of them. So, again, just great effort out there.
0: Yeah, the major storyline here is your Milwaukee Brewers continue to win 2-1 victors over the Guardians yesterday, last night, and that moves them to 44-26. 4.5 games up on the Cards, 8 up on the Cubs, 9 on the Pirates and Reds, 10. There's your major storyline. Brewers, absolute unit, dude. Dog. 640 tonight against the Guardians, 110 tomorrow, and then it's against the Braves in Atlanta for a weekend series. All right, we'll take a little break here. Stick around. Be right back.

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0: I got 10 bathrooms. I could crap all day. Grant Bills, good morning.
1: Good morning.
0: Could crap on boomers all day.
1: Yeah.
0: It's not just boomers, though. I don't, you know, the boomer brain.
1: Is there a Matt LaFleur defense force that's been assembled now? Where are these people from? I haven't heard from these people in years.
0: Yeah, they're the LaFlunkies. I gotta think of a clever name. No, the Matt listen, when the Packers lost against the Bears in the playoffs, I hate to bring up bad memories. The LaFraud contingency was never been bigger, never been brighter, never the future never looked more bleaker, but also more opportunistic, you know?
1: Sure.
0: And then something happened.
1: It's always darkest before the dawn. So
0: something happened in these spring months where the LaFleur, some kind of brigade. I got to think of a name for them. They're like back. I don't know. They're like cockroaches. They just never leave. I don't know what it is. But Grant, I was attacked yesterday after Kate Fox, who is a Zoomer. Kate Fox attacks me about basically. She, you know how LeBron was told shut up and dribble? I was told to shut up and cheer. Just shut up and cheer.
1: Yeah, I don't like those people.
0: Just shut up and cheer.
1: Which I don't know that that's exactly what she was saying, but she was like, why does nobody ever say anything positive? That was her. Yeah. Which I hate that too.
0: It's like, okay, this
1: is not my job.
0: Sports talk radio, but positivity is not.
1: I would say it's not a pep rally.
0: No,
1: it's not our job to get on here every day and to hype you up about your team.
0: And then I love this because I saw Bill made a piece about it on Facebook, his video.
1: Mm-hmm.
0: Bill, you could have said over the line. It would have been fine. It's okay.
1: He said that on his show yesterday too. He's like, yeah, I heard some other shows this morning.
0: You could have said OTL. Like,
1: you could say Ebo said it.
0: Yeah, you can say I don't.
1: He might have heard it elsewhere too.
0: He could. Well, here's the thing. We did the topic, and again, it's not a new topic.
1: No.
0: Sometimes you got to create your own content. You know this with microwaving fish and this and that. You got to create
1: Correct.
0: Your own content.
1: Yeah, that's why you did it. You a-hole.
0: And I'm like, yesterday I was like, God, there's not a lot going on. I need to do something. And you know what? I just went back into the bag. Everyone's got like a bag. A bag of tricks. You know, you got your old standbys.
1: Yep.
0: I've been out of Matt LaFleur since 2021. Okay? I had Peter Bukowski in my mentions. Is this Bart Winkler's burner account? No. I've been anti-LaFleur since 2021.
1: Correct.
0: If anything, I'm the trailblazer.
1: Correct.
0: But whatever. Okay? And then I posted on Bill's video. I thought it was funny. Like, I don't want the Packers to fail. I just know they will with Matt LaFleur. I had boomers coming after me. I had one guy essentially threaten me.
1: Are you even a Packer? Why do you even call yourself a fan?
0: Yeah.
1: It's like, if I wasn't a fan, I wouldn't care.
0: Thank you. Exactly.
1: We slander because we care.
0: It's like booing Trevor McGill. It's from a place of love.
1: Exactly. I yell at my television because O for Christian Yelich is hitting leadoff again because I care.
0: Yeah. And Bill, he caught at the end of the show yesterday. And then there's people out of Milwaukee that literally just took the whole topic and ran with it. They even made graphics about it.
1: Milwaukee Sports Talk Radio is something these days.
0: Which I appreciate them biting off the bit, which is fine. I love that. On Bill's video, I had just commented, you know, I don't want the Packers to fail. I just know they won to the floor. Some guy messes back and said, when they win, I'll make sure that you don't celebrate. And I said, you're not going to do it. You're not going to do a damn thing, dude.
1: Stay on that side.
0: I said, okay.
1: Love when people tell me
0: that. Come get a taste.
1: Hey, when Fickell turns it around, you stay on that side, all right?
0: I had a family member at 12:14 a.m. this morning. Says, Jesus, have a little confidence. Most Wisconsin sports talk show people support their state. Not the team. Grant, the state of Wisconsin itself.
1: Hmm.
0: Again, I like Trevor McGill, I boo from a place of love. I criticize because I care. Okay?
1: I like this line of thinking from you.
0: Yeah. I've been out since 2021. LaFraud. 608-321-1670. And again, listen, I started talking World Cup today. Had a great day yesterday. Mbappe scored 2 goals. You had Erling Haaland, ancestral rising for me, Norway.
1: Mm-hmm.
0: Erling Haaland scored 2 goals, and then Lionel Messi had a hat trick.
1: Great day of soccer.
0: I brought that up. People were losing their minds over how terrible of a day it is talking soccer. I'm like, what do you want me to do? Just beat Matt LaFleur to death?
1: Yell about Matt LaFleur more, Ebo. Mm-hmm.
0: All right, line one, good morning.
1: Put another quarter in the jukebox.
2: Bumblebee tuna.
0: AC double dip, baby.
1: Your balls.
2: Hey, man, this is still kind of crazy, but I'm honestly LaFleur neutral as a coach. I don't feel qualified to say he should have called this play, but His personality, I got to admit, rubs me a little raw. So I'll just kind of leave it at that part. But hey, I did some math after I called you earlier. I'm 50, almost 56, and I've been following sports since about 5 or 6 years old. So let's say 50 years. So between the Bucks, the Brewers, and the Packers, the Badger football and Badger basketball, that's 50 seasons times 5 teams. So that's 250 seasons of sports I've followed. Mm-hmm. Between those 5 teams, 3 championships. 3 out of 250 is 0.012% of the seasons I've watched, I've seen a championship. Now, I'll throw in 6 UW men's hockey, because I do follow that too, slightly. Add that to the mix, now we're 9 out of 300, which is still 0.03%. So it's just a bad investment, but I'm still going to cheer.
0: Yeah, you're still investing. Yeah, yes, AC, yes.
2: Yep.
0: AC, then, yeah.
2: Not a huge World Cup fan, but I love watching any soccer highlights. Those athletes are beyond incredible. And what I want to ask you is watching Messi's highlights this morning on SportsCenter.
0: Yeah,
2: to Messi. I know he's 39, but that maybe in soccer years that's old. But
0: yes,
2: the goal he made to get the hat trick, mm-hmm. I sat there going, not many people in the world can do that. What the hell separates
0: touch
2: a guy like that? Maybe it's the like finesse, the touch. Dress, but how can he be that good compared to the rest? It's just beautiful.
0: Some people,
2: to watch.
0: It's got that it factor. You don't know what it is, but they have it.
2: Yeah.
0: You know? Faith No More said, what is it? It's it. You know, AC?
2: Yeah. And then one more thing to compare your doomsday outlook on the Packers, which people seem to think. I have the same argument with, it's not an argument, but discussion with my girlfriend. Every time she wants to go hang out with my cousin and his wife, I tell her no. They get drunk and they fight. And they get belligerent. It happens every time. She goes, I don't think they will.
0: No, not this time. Not this time.
2: BS. They did it again the other night. Yeah. I said, yep, that's why I'm not going, sister.
0: You're funny.
2: It happens every damn time.
0: Much love, AC. You're the man, brother.
2: All right. Rock out.
0: Well, it's like going to Taco Bell, Grant. Going to Taco Bell is like a Matt LaFleur-led Packers. Sounds good.
1: No, wait.
0: First couple of nibbles are tasty.
1: Come on.
0: And then at the end, what happens? You're blowing it out your ass.
1: Yeah. Look, I think some of your intestines need to sack up. I think Taco Bell is delicious, and sometimes I feel fat after I go.
0: Yeah, do you ever feel great afterwards?
1: No.
0: And that's Taco Bell is like a Matt LaFleur-led Packers. It sounds good. First couple of bites are good, but by the end of it, you're in pain, and you're blowing it out your ass.
1: I'm in this vicious cycle, speaking of blowing it out my ass right now. So I don't eat a lot of sweets sometimes here and there, if there's free stuff in the office.
0: Of course.
1: But I don't like keep Oreos or whatever at home.
0: No.
1: But I love ice cream. And every couple of weeks after work, I'll go to Quick Trip and I'll just get one of the little pints and I'll just dominate it. You know, like I'm not keeping a bucket and having a little every night. Like just every couple of weeks, I'll just punish a carton of ice cream.
0: Yeah.
1: And I did it Monday night. And then the problem is, as soon as I finish it, I lay in bed and I go like,
0: Yeah.
1: But then that makes sure it's another couple of weeks.
0: But you keep coming back.
1: I keep coming back. Yeah. By the way, Quick Trip, their new ice creams, I think.
0: What's it called again?
1: Like Heartland, their new brand.
0: Oh, yeah, Heartland.
1: They're kind of in their bag right now.
0: I'll check it out.
1: Need some good stuff over there.
0: Line 2, good morning.
3: This one's for Kate. I positively do not believe in Matt LaFleur.
0: Kyle Stone, what's up, my man? Thank you. I'll send it on to Kate.
3: Yeah, you know, got to get that positive take in.
0: I'm like, what is there to be positive about? I don't know. I couldn't tell you. I don't know.
3: Yeah, she was irate yesterday, man.
0: I know. And Kate starts bringing up these. She goes, I'm sick of coming into work and hearing this. I'm like, Kate, you come in for 1 hour on a Tuesday.
1: Once a week.
0: Well, I'm sick of hearing about it at the bars, which I do believe she's at, or at like family reunions. I go, Kate, I've been trying to get you to our family reunion for the last 3 years since I've known you. You've never shown up once. What are you talking? I even told you to put it on your time card.
1: Yeah.
0: And she still didn't show up. Like, what are you talking about?
3: Yeah, doesn't surprise me.
1: A little bit of a diva.
0: How you been, Kyle? What's good, man?
3: The World Cup, man. It's been awesome.
0: It's been great.
3: You catch a game at least every day. You know, it's I don't know. I enjoy it.
0: I enjoy it, too. Dude, you got Cristiano Ronaldo today at noon, and then you got England at 3 versus Croatia. Mm. Good stuff happening. And Messi.
3: Yeah, usually the later games.
0: Messi.
3: Yeah, he is just fantastic. The move, like he moves at 39. Oh, my God.
0: Yeah, he had another goal, too. They disallowed it, though, for offside.
3: Yeah, I saw that one.
0: Yeah,
3: yep.
0: Yeah, he's so bad.
3: Yeah, he's special.
0: Then you got, again, Ronaldo. He's like 39, too. So you got Ronaldo today, Kyle. So pay attention to Cristiano.
3: Yep, either catch on or get left behind.
0: That's right. Kyle, how old is Cristiano? Oh, Cristiano's 41. Kyle, what else new? Anything else, yeah, brother, before I let you go?
3: No, just counting down the days, hopefully, till my boy gets back home.
0: So. Everything good that way?
3: So far, so good. Yes, sir.
0: Good to hear, man. Good to hear. Well, we're thinking about your brother, all right?
3: All right, thanks, man. Have a good day.
0: See you. Yeah, no, you're not a big World Cup guy, Grant, and that's fine. But
1: I'm not anti-World Cup.
0: But Messi did. Lionel Messi, if you were watching last night, hat trick.
1: This World Cup has been a thrill. I watched the Brewers last night, and then I hate watched the Cubs. I have priorities. I have things that keep me busy.
0: Fly the L, by the way. Cubs lose.
1: Cooper, they should have lost 2 nights ago to blow that game out. My whatever. Where you say Cooper Pratt?
0: Cooper Pratt was talking about, like, you know, it wasn't memorable. He's like, I didn't get a hit. I didn't get a home run. Also, maybe the most memorable thing was me throwing over the first baseman's head into the net.
1: What an arm, though.
0: Huge arm.
1: What a hose on that.
0: Huge arm.
1: He slipped. His foot slipped.
0: Yeah.
1: He loved the win, though, he said. And also a real privilege last night for us Brewers watchers. It was, what's his name? Is it Mike Milken? The old man who does the rounds every year to raise money for prostate cancer.
0: No,
1: he had some fraud back. There's lore there. Yeah. We don't need to get into it. But last night was that night. So just in booth interviews out the ass.
0: Hell yeah.
1: Sophia in the crowd talking to Cooper Pratt's family and all that stuff.
0: Yeah, like Sophia's all class, dude. Speaking of class, can I just do a little compare and contrast before we hit break?
1: Yeah.
0: This is Messi's completing his hat trick.
4: Goes here. Nico Gonzalez, Lionel Messi! First career World Cup hat trick ties the all-time goal scoring record.
0: There's the call, okay?
1: Mm-hmm.
0: Can I now give you a little Espanol?
1: Is that the Fox flavor call?
0: That is the Fox. Can I give you a little Telemundo call?
1: I would love it.
0: There's a little more, as they say, passion behind it, I think.
1: Is that what they say?
5: Ahí va Messi, prefiere con Nico por aquí.

0: Hit it again.
1: In the passion there, Grant.
2: I love how Spanish calls, they really don't have to describe much. Messi, Messi, Messi! They're just, you
1: and
2: know.
1: Then,
2: can we have, on Friday morning, can we have a goal off? Can we see who can hold that longer?
1: Yeah, till we pass out?
2: Yeah.
1: Yeah, well, totally. By the way, that goal call, there's still 30 more seconds of that. I stopped it. No. I just let the deep breath.
3: No.
1: And then he does it again.
3: It's a mess.
1: All right, we'll take a little break here. Final segment coming up next.

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0: heart, everybody would love to see Giannis stay. I think the majority of people would love to see Giannis stay. Now, there are people that say, wow, he's breaking down. He's never available after January. I understand it. He hasn't been around since they won a championship, basically. I get it. But that seems to be the sentimentality. So, that being said, we can do all kinds of stuff today. We can talk some Bucks. We can talk Giannis. We can talk Cooper Pratt's debut last night, but more so Ashby with 10 wins on the season. The Brewers keep on winning. There was an interesting, and I got to find it, but there was an interesting, Will Leach, I think is his name. He's a beat writer for the Cardinals. And he's pretty like, hey, even he's becoming the believer in the Cardinals. Like, are these Cardinals really contenders? It was funny because it was very reminiscent of maybe watching the movie Major League. Like, hey, we're contenders now, you know. People down in St. Louis are going, wait a minute, this team's pretty good. So we'll talk a little bit about that. That might be the team that you have the most to fear when it comes to the National League Central. And like we said, Packers, rookies and such, kind of sitting here and getting ready to have the mini camp, the final mini camp before everybody goes off to parts unknown. Please, God, don't anybody get in any kind of trouble. And then after that, they begin to move on. So let's do this. We'll step out. We'll take a quick break. We'll come back. We got a lot more to get to. Hey, our deal is still good. We are dwindling down. We have 29 tickets remaining out of 100, which is awesome. We're going to sell these things out. 29 tickets out of 100. And if you want to go to the race this weekend, and they've moved the rain back, they keep moving the rain back, so it's like, I don't know if I want to go. And now it's like, well, we got a chance of showers. It went from being, yeah, rain in the morning, rain all day, to rain in the afternoon, to now, well, a chance of showers. So it looks like it's even going to be a better weekend at Road America. So we had got you a ticket, all right? So we paid for 100 tickets, and now we're down to 29 tickets remaining. And you can buy another one. Buy one, get one. But the only way to get it is if you go to thebillmichaels.com. And then in the right-hand page, side of the page, you'll see that plaque. 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And we will see you there this week.
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5: Yes, the league believes that this is finally going to happen. I would be remiss if I didn't point out that he still could commit to re-signing with the Bucks. But talks have intensified over the last 7 to 10 days. Look, he has focused on wanting to be a member of the Miami Heat. And because he's only got 1 year on his contract, he has some control over that. But the Heat and the Bucks have been talking for months, Greeny, and not agreed to a deal because the Bucks don't love the Heat's offer. There are third teams involved. There are four teams involved. In recent days, we have seen that the Boston Celtics have shown some interest there. But a Celtics offer has a stumbling block. Number one, you'd be breaking up potentially Jalen Brunson and Jalen Brown. Number two, it would mean changing the entire structure of the way the Celtics play basketball. So stay tuned. We'll be more on that as the week unfolds.
6: 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That is Brian Windhorst talking about the Giannis situation. And we are kind of on Giannis' watch, as next Tuesday is when they begin it's the self-imposed trade deadline, basically, when Jimmy Haslam said that, yeah, they want to have some kind of a decision made before the draft. And I get it regarding Giannis. So we're all on this pins and needles watch just to see whether or not Giannis is going to be traded. Quite an interesting bag of reaction when I asked the question earlier today, do you want to see Giannis traded? Would you even want to see him gone? And it's so interesting. The comments that are coming in, Mark says no. Bill says keep Giannis, fire John Horst, hire a general manager that won't let Giannis be the general manager, find a few veterans that complement what Giannis does and draft a little bit better. And I get that. Scott says my heart says no. But my head says yes. He is injury prone and his style of play just does not bode well with Father Time. He can't stay healthy, and that's my reason to say yes, you have to trade him. Myron says, hate to see him go. But to trade for younger talent and draft picks, you might end up getting better in the long run, just as the Brewers have been successful at doing. Tom says, would love to see Giannis retire a Buck. He's family to the organization. He's family to the community. Yes, he's getting older. Yes, we could get a haul for him. But my choice would be just keep him. No, until we see what the new coach can do to utilize him with his teammates, sometimes the right coach at the right time can make the big difference. Richard doesn't even know what the question is. He just says, what does he want? It's not about that, Richard. Go back to just smoking dope and call it a day. Nick says, well, let's be honest. Giannis is always going to be a legend in Milwaukee, but now is the time to move on. His best days are behind him. Take what you can get. His game will not lend itself to staying healthy. He does not evolve in his game. Plenty of issues with free throws, jump shots, three-pointers, lack thereof on the pick-and-roll offense. It's limited. He wants to handle the ball in every possession. He's not the team player everybody expects him to be. Rest of the team waits and just watches. All it does is make his stats look good. Rod says obviously Giannis is not happy here. We don't know that. He's not said anything publicly. He wants to compete for a championship. I honestly believe the Bucks don't or want to put the correct pieces into place to make that a reality. I honestly think that Giannis needs to go to either Boston or Miami because those teams could possibly get us more effective pieces to compete for another championship. Unfortunately, it's going to be without Giannis. Jeff just simply says, yes, goodbye. Andy says, from one radio guy to another, hell no to trading Giannis. There's absolutely no deal that is going to actually make sense. The idea that you can get a haul for him now will never be a good enough haul. It's a bad deal for Milwaukee to deal Giannis. At the end of the day, he is the absolute greatest player in Milwaukee Bucks history. Call me selfish, but I don't see any trades that truly make sense. Check out the Dorfront Sports for fantastic sports content. There you go. Don't care either way from Peter. I'm with you, Unit. I don't want to see him leave. Giannis is a Milwaukee Bucks basketball legend. And it goes on and on. Now, and I don't want to get into the best Bucks of all time because that became kind of a topic as well. And you could look at everything from, you know, Kareem Abdul-Jabbar, who was here, obviously Ray Allen and what he had done in his time here as a three-point shooter, Oscar Robertson, one of the greatest players to ever play the game. I mean, you can go on and on about who may be the greatest Buck of all time. And I don't want to get into that, but it was just after that, Steve said no, Chris said no, Scott said no, Dave said no. It goes on and on. Terry said no, Andre said no. It's the heart says no. The reality of the head for a lot of people says, yeah, if you can do it. So. Interesting stuff regarding Giannis.
7: I think there's a group of people. By the way, I don't think there's a right or a wrong answer. A lot of this is personal perspective. I think it's some folks' opinions that there's no trade that's good enough. He's a franchise icon.
6: Right.
7: And under no circumstances should you trade him. And if that's how you feel and you're like, I'll go down with the ship with Giannis, it doesn't matter if we're not contending. It doesn't matter if eventually we'll lose him for nothing. And I understand that's the perspective of those people because you don't trade a franchise legend. You know, unless he's actually threatening to sell games, which I don't think he would. And then there's some people, Bill, the opposite end of the spectrum. Should have traded him 2 years ago. Would have got more, right? Should have got out in front of it. So I think a lot of this is just personally how you view sports and how you personally view a situation where there's almost a franchise legend that's a little larger than the franchise and is such a significant historical figure. Yeah. Some people, that doesn't do anything for him. I would have traded him 2 years ago. Could have got a haul. That's everything to some people.
6: Right. Yeah, I agree. I think there's a like I said, there's a reality to things, a logic. But then there's the heart. You've got the heart of a fan. You know, nobody ever wanted to see Favre leave, but they knew that things had run their course. But nobody ever wanted to see him leave. Nobody ever wanted to see Giannis leave. Nobody wanted to see at the time Ray Allen leave. When they traded away Ray Allen, it's like, oh my God, you know. There were people that were Drew Holiday fans and never wanted to see Drew Holiday leave, and they traded him for Damian Lillard, and that didn't work out. I mean, you know, obviously the Paul Molitor fans. Go back to when Paul Molitor became a free agent. Nobody wanted Paul to leave, but they knew that the business of baseball came in. So anyway, but I find it interesting that the perspective of many people, sentimentality, if you really look into your heart, you say, no, I don't want him to leave. But then it's always followed by but here's the reality of things.
7: Yeah. And this came up on my show, too, last night, where it's like, well, they should have, you got to trade him when he's worth the most. They should have traded him a year or two ago. And what I pointed out, because this is what people said about Rodgers, too. And what I pointed out is, okay, but that's what the Brewers do. And a lot of people hate that. You know, they trade, yes. they trade Hader. He's a little bit of a weird one, but Burns, Williams, I think they're probably going to trade Contreras this offseason. And if you're looking at it from a business perspective, it's the best way to do it. You're going to get the most. You're getting out early. But a lot of fans look at that and hate that. So I guess I just you try to be consistent as much as you can. Do you want your team to maximize the asset?
6: Right.
7: Or do you want to have superstar players on your team as long as possible? Because those are two different things.
6: Yeah, that was my next correlation was, okay, for those that want to trade them, are you the same people that say when a Brewer comes up for, you know, and they trade them away, you're like, ah, we just grow them up to go to a big market. That's all we do. Because that's what we hear a lot. And that was going to be my next kind of parallel to this to say, okay, for the logic of, say, trade Giannis, okay, now are you the same person that bitches, screams, whines, and moans like a lot of us do when you see the young guys that come up through the system and suddenly the Brewers can't afford them anymore and they're trading them away? Ah, well, you know, I know it's somewhat apples to oranges because we're talking about affordability versus a non-salary cap situation where they're going to get a ton more money versus the small market and large market. But there's a similarity there. Let's do this. We'll step out. We'll take a quick break. We'll come back. We got a lot more to get to. Home Field Pub and Social. We are going to be there this season for the Green Bay Packers postgame. 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It's right there in Titletown. 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If you're going up there for anything, if you're going up for camp, if you're going up maybe a living area, hell, I don't know, and you're just hanging out, great place to go, great place to gather, a lot of fun. 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
30: I'm just really disappointed that he's willing to extend with the Heat.
31: You're really down on the Heat, huh?
30: Why are the Heat on the list other than Miami's dope?
31: Okay.
32: Which surprises me that Giannis would even enter his thinking. He wanted to stay in freaking Milwaukee. If
30: he ends up in Boston, and that maybe should be as much of a focus as the Heat side of it, I think that is awesome for everyone involved. I love the idea of Giannis in Boston. I love it. I think he can win there. I think it is a good fit. I think that it is a shakeup they need. Giannis has not played in relevant postseason games in years,
31: yeah, so.
30: And I don't think that'd be different in Miami.

0: start, but at least he understands what Major League Baseball is all about. It's not easy just to come up and start whacking away. It will come. I feel really good about the lineup. I feel really good about the defense. Ortiz will eventually find his way back on the field because Hamilton's not always going to be a defensive gem. And we are going to see Hamilton struggle just like Ortiz, although Hamilton is maybe 30 points better. I still think defensively we have one of the best left sides in all of baseball. There you go. Appreciate the email. Let's do this. We'll take a break. We'll come back. Stay tuned. We got a whole lot more of the Bill Michael Show. 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D-U-A-N-E-S, Dwayne's Cover It All up there in Wausau. But he does work for, people all over. If you're from across the borders over into Minnesota, Iowa, he's had the Craftsman Truck Series, I think, has come to him. 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I mean, it's just amazing, amazing work. 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
2: Welcome back. Tonight, on the stage, Bella Kane takes over. Looks like the weather is, at first they were calling for like severe crap. And now tonight, it looks like it's going to start clearing up a little bit. And just a chance of a shower. But Wednesday Night Live is back tonight at the Wisconsin State Fair Park in the Bud Pavilion. So you got Bella Kane on the stage tonight. Don't forget, if you're going down to the Garth Brooks concert tonight down in the lakefront, stop by the Third Ward Beer Garden. They're going to be open as well down there at Catalano Square. And go down early. Get your pregame on, so to speak, as you get ready to go see Garth Brooks. He had a massive crowd last night, expecting another big one tonight, kicking off Summerfest, which begins this weekend. But tonight, both places going to be up and running. Third Ward Beer Garden, Catalano Square. Stop there on your way down to the Summerfest grounds to see Garth Brooks. Or if you don't have Garth Brooks tickets, check out Bella Kane over there at the Wisconsin State Fair Park and the Bud Pavilion tonight. Both open and ready to go. And it doesn't look the weather's going to be bad. So, like I said, maybe kind of keep an eye to the sky, but it doesn't look like it's going to be any kind of a washout tonight by any stretch of the imagination. 877-867-1670, 877-867-1670. Let's do this. Let's go back to the phones. John listening to us in Jersey. John, how you doing, man? What's going on?
3: John just dropped. John, call.
2: No!
3: He might be calling back. Let me check here. Hold on.
2: John! What happened? Well, then again, every now and then we get people that drop, and they don't really drop. It's just sometimes our system, for whatever, will kick people off, too. So I don't really know. But anyway.
3: All right. We got John back.
2: Okay. We got John back. John in Jersey. John, how the hell you doing, man? What's going on?
4: Hey, Bill. How you doing? Listen, we got to get one thing straight. This John from Jersey is pure Italian. I'm a pizza aficionado. I used to work at my uncle's pizza store. So I know all about pizza. I make my own pizza every Friday night. And I was in Green Bay at a Packer game once. I had to have pizza. It was disgusting. It tasted like cardboard.
2: Yeah.
4: My family almost threw me out of the hotel room. It was so bad.
2: Right.
4: But anyway, I'm still on a high from my Knicks. I was a Knicks fan since Walt Clyde Frazier Day. So tomorrow's the parade. Phenomenal series. I'm glad we finally won one. But let me get to the Packers. I'm just so disappointed we didn't get Josh Sweat.
2: Yeah, there was a lot of rumors surrounding that, and who knows? I mean, that still could happen, but it seems less and less likely. I thought they would have gotten him into a training camp or a mini camp if they were going to make that trade by now.
4: Listen, we got to distinguish now. This John from New Jersey, you can call me the Italian John from New Jersey.
2: The Italian John.
4: Right?
2: John, when are you coming back to the States? Because when you do, you come to Milwaukee, and I'll take you downtown.
4: Yeah, you always talk about Calderon, and they're all from Italy. You do say that. I don't know. I'd have to try it. I don't know.
2: You got to try it, man. You got to. I've got friends that are coming in from New York. They're coming in. They're from Brooklyn. And last year, when they were here, Richie stood up in front of everybody in the restaurant. It got kind of crazy. In front of everybody in the restaurant, and he said, the best Italian food is this. My mom, my wife, and Calderon Club. And then he kind of winked and nodded, and he said, it may not even be in that order. But I got to say it that way, or I'm going to have to sleep alone.
4: When I come back, when I come to another practice game, I'm going to fly into Milwaukee.
2: You do.
4: And maybe I'll lift you up.
2: You let me know.
4: Right?
2: You let me know, brother. I'll take you down there. All right?
4: All right. Thanks.
2: See you, bud. There you go. John in Jersey, man. Checking us out. Love it. Love it. I was stunned when there was I don't know what they call it. Not a survey, but when they started to take a look at IP addresses and things like that and people that follow us, short of Wisconsin, our second, and I would have thought it was Chicago or Minneapolis, our second largest contingent of listeners, of people that follow us via IP addresses, either on the app or, in Facebook, Instagram, all, was on the East Coast. It's like near New York. I was stunned. We're big in New York, Grant. If we ever go to New York, we're not going down to Canyon of Heroes to get a ticker tape parade, but we got people there now. We got John in Jersey. We got Gerard in Delaware. We got our friends from The One Soldier, One Dog, One Team over there, they're all in New York. We're big in New York. I didn't know that.
3: You play very well with the coastal elites. You meet them where they are, and then you meet the us Midwestern ham and eggers. You meet everybody where they are, Bill.
2: I want to bring them into the Midwestern ham and eggers. I like that. When I was in New York, man, I was like, I loved it. I loved the vibe, but I got to get the hell out of here. I couldn't wait to get back home. But I didn't mind walking up and down the street, and you can go in and get yourself a big old slice as big as your face and stick that in your grill. Didn't mind that at all, but I was looking forward to getting back home. But I enjoyed my short period of time there, for sure. 877-867-1670. If you want to track us down, please feel free to do it. What else do we got? We got so much stuff today on the docket. This is from Chris. Chris says, last night, Cooper Pratt, not that impressive at the plate, but I'm rooting for the kid. I think he's going to be a really good asset to the Milwaukee Brewers. He's eventually going to give you a better batting average than what you had on the left side. At least you're going to be able to have somebody that's going to put the ball in play. He didn't strike out last night. He was 0-for-3, right? Didn't strike out. So, not, correct. You know, he that's the one thing about him that they have all said, that he makes contact. He's always going to find something.
3: He's very Joey Ortiz. Their profile's actually very similar. Contact, swing decisions, they preach the same thing. And by the way, I'm not going to light up Cooper Pratt for going 0-for last night, because you know who else went 0-for? Yelich, Churio, Contreras, yep. Bowers, Vaughn, Contreras. Oh, gosh, don't give me... Right. Last night was actually not an enjoyable game to watch. I know they won, but it was a rather uneventful baseball game.
2: Yeah. 2-1, you take it, you move on, you know.
3: Yeah, sure, but it's losing, you know, 2-1, absolutely, but not exactly an engaging baseball game.
2: I'll tell you this, though. Who was it that went, was it Garrett Mitchell? That kid hit a bomb last night.
3: That's why they still like Garrett Mitchell, despite him striking out.
2: You put that ball 3 feet off to the left, if you're looking at the outfield wall, and that, well, maybe 7 feet, and he's tanking that truck. That Toyota truck, or he's putting it through the upstairs window, right outside the outside window, and it's bouncing around out there in the parking lot.
3: 111 off the bat. That's his third home run, I think, that this year at that speed or higher. That's why Garrett Mitchell is a major leaguer. It's not because he has good bat-to-ball skills or swing decisions. He strikes out a ton, but when he hits balls, he crushes them. I mean, go back and look at the swing wheel. It looks like my golf swing. He doesn't even swing all the way through.
2: Right.
3: It looks like he just flicks the bat, and it goes 112, you know, out to right center. So that's why Garrett Mitchell is still very intriguing as a player, despite having a lot of things at the plate he doesn't do very well.
2: Yeah, he's got a really quick bat and really quick wrists. So when you say he flicks it, he does. He absolutely does. He crushed that thing, man. Whew, massive. 877-867-1670. Let's do this. We'll break when we come back. Zach Heilprin, he'll bring some sanity to the program. Maybe we'll talk with him about pizza. Who knows? But Zach Heilprin is going to join us. The sports director, WOZN in Madison, and he's going to come on the program. We'll talk some Badgers, talk some Packers. We may talk some pizza. Who knows? May talk some pizza. Got a lot of good stuff. But we'll talk with Zach Heilprin when we come back. So don't go anywhere. This portion of the program, man, they had a big crowd, and they will. What is it? Tomorrow night, I think the USA takes on Australia in World Cup. Social House. I saw them last night. That screen out in the parking lot is huge. And they... I can't think of the name of the soccer club over there. Holy crap, somebody slapped me upside the head. But they've got a soccer club that brought in bleachers. They all sit in the parking lot with this big screen, and they watch the World Cup. Not to mention they've got it on at the patio on a big screen on the outside of the building. It's massive, and they're continuing to expand. And that place should be predominantly ready for their new kind of debut for the pickleball courts, the container bar, the bocce ball courts, and everything, I think, coming up next week, because they're going to be featured on one of the local television stations. But they've been expanding and doing some great things. That's a Social House, HAUS, on West Lisbon Road, Menominee Falls. Their other bar is Highwater Pub and Grill, out there on Venice Beach Road in Oconomowoc. And that's right there on Upper Nambobbin Lake. And what they did to the outside, where you're sitting outside, you got tables, you're right there on the peninsula, right where the water's kind of all around you next to the boat ramp. Really cool place, the way they cleaned it up and really fixed that place up nice. Two great bars, man. But if you want to go and check out World Cup, it's going to be a great crowd at the Social House. West Lisbon Road, Menominee Falls, Brook.
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0: I'd say the goals pretty much stay the same. I mean, there's still a lot of learning going in, going on. I had another offensive install today, had the defense install. 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But I think it's just a great opportunity to continue to build on what we've done. And

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Bill Michaels Show. We continue on. This portion of the program brought to you by our friends at Suburban Harley Davidson. And that is the landing spot for the 19th annual Big Unit Poker Run this year. And we're not, we can't be more excited. They had a great bike night last night out at Wayne's Drive-In. Beautiful night last night. And they had a good crowd out there from what I saw. And they can get you on wheels. They've got a school, the Riding Academy, you can go through, get certified, and get yourself on two wheels. If you need a bike, they've got new, they've got a huge inventory. They're not a huge store, but man, they got bikes. They're shoehorning them into the place. They got bikes everywhere. People are coming in and either buying new or trading in. So they've got a ton of bikes on site out there. Brand new motor clothes coming in as well, by the way. A lot of motor clothes coming in. And then the parts department. I love Animal and the gang out there. They're just great people. They just are. They can get you whatever you need. Get it usually within a couple of days if they don't have it. And they're they've been around 50 plus years. They're very knowledgeable. They're one of the most knowledgeable staffs. I would put them up against damn near anybody when it comes to just knowing what it is you may want and or need. So their service department, they got one of the only dynos as well that goes back on older bikes and goes up over 100 miles an hour. So that's the other thing. When they can auto-tune your bike, man, it's really, really good. Suburban Harley-Davidson, for so many reasons. Family-owned, 50-plus years right there on Main Street in Thiensville, Wisconsin. But more so than anything, we're a good partner with them for the 19th annual Big Unit Poker Run coming up on Sunday, September 6th. Open to the public.

0: But if you want all the information, go to suburbanharley.com, suburbanharley.com. Coming up bottom of the hour, we'll do a Bill's Best. Because I was thinking about this when we were thinking, in honor of Cooper Pratt coming up. We were going to talk pizza before, but we'll do, in honor of Cooper Pratt coming up, I want to do rookie moments that personally I've been a part of in one way, shape, or form. So, and you'll understand why when I bring them up. But yeah, I thought we could do this instead of just, you know, pizzas and stuff like that. I thought it'd be kind of cool. So anyway, we'll get into all that coming up bottom of the hour. 877-867-1670, 877-867-1670. This one's from Jeff in Fremont. Said, by the way, the Village Pub in Winneconne, bonus, they're the best wings I've ever had. Jolly Rogers in New London, good as well. That's Jeff from Fremont. I'd have to taste the wings because best wings I've ever had, Stenny's. That's hands down. Village Pub in Winneconne, I'll write it down, though. Mike in De Pere says, hey, Bill, I went to the Hooters in Janesville a long time ago with my brother. I ordered boneless wings. They brought me the wings with the bone in them. The waitress came back and offered to debone my wings. He said, it still boggles my mind. Mike in De Pere. Yeah, it wasn't a Mensa meeting at Hooters.
1: Wording.
0: Yeah. Now, when she offered to debone your wings,
1: this is what I need a follow-up on this.
0: Was there an extra $50 charge for that? That's what I wanted to know. Just throwing it out there. I've never heard of that, just so you know. Out of the 715, hey, Bill, this is from Mark. He said, I'll vouch for the drive-thru liquor stores in Ohio. My son coached a college football team in Ohio, and on game day mornings, my wife and I would drive through. They would throw our tailgate goodies in the trunk for us, and then we would head to the stadium to tailgate. It was awesome. Never even got out of the car. That's from Mark. Mark, I'm telling you, man, it was awesome. We used to do, as kids, my dad used to take us to the pony keg. He had an old station wagon. We called it the Norsemobile. It looked like a bunch of Vikings could have been cruising around in it. It was yellow with wood paneling on the side. I don't even know what it was. I think it was a Buick, but it was massive. And my dad could fit for 9 of our 14 guys in the car. And because you put my dad and then 2 in the front, myself and my buddy. And because that was back in the day, if you had an armrest in a car, you were badass. My dad had an armrest in the car, but the armrest folded up so you could sit in the middle. So I would sit in the middle. Because my dad would elbow me and go, get your big ass over, you know. But then you could fit 4 guys across the middle bench and then three guys looking out the back as you drove in that car as well. So he could basically fit 9 of us in there. That being said, he would take us through the pony keg. And everybody would get the 7-ounce bottles of the glass bottles of either Pepsi or Coke. And then everybody get a Topps baseball card pack with the gum in it. That was after every game we'd drive through. That was the best. That was the best. Good stuff. 877-867-1670. Out of the 313, Monroe, Michigan still has the Monroe beer cooler. You drive through the liquor store. It's been there 70-plus years. Badass. Like it. Shout out to the beer cooler, man. The Monroe beer cooler. Shout out. Like it. Like it a lot. They got to bring those back. Bring those back. Sydney says, doesn't it make it easier? He's here to stick up a drive-thru. You're already in your car. The getaway car's right there. Yeah, but if they close the garage doors on you, you're screwed. Not only can you not get out, your car's there. You don't even have a way to escape. So it's a double-edged sword, depending on how you look at it. And the fact that you're already, Sydney, thinking of ways to rob the place, come on, man. Come on. Oh, gosh. People always thinking, though.
1: Some people just see the world differently. They see opportunities all around.
0: Yeah, I get it. I get it. What else do we have here? Kenny says, hey, guys, do you think the reality is that the Chicago Bears are actually going to move to Hammond, Indiana? And then he says, P.S., I would love to see Giannis stay with the Milwaukee Bucks and win at least one more championship and then ride off into the sunset. That is from Kenny. Do I think they're really going there? Yes. I think I went from being 50-50, and then it was like 60-40 because it was leaning in that direction. Now I firmly believe that they're leaving. And unless the only way they don't is if they really don't want to. Because business-wise, everything's now in place for them. The legislature in Indiana has already passed whatever it is they need, tax break-wise and stadium-wise and issuance. They've already passed it. They've already talked about the businesses and the infrastructure over in Hammond, Indiana, and what they can do for them. They're giving them the moon to be the Hammond Bears. I mean, they'll still be the Chicago Bears, but they just won't be in Chicago. But they're giving them the moon. Everything that they want in Illinois, Indiana's giving them, and so much more, from what I understand. Now, basically, the Illinois legislature called their bluff and said, you know what? We'll wait. We'll hold that off on voting on that tax break until the fall session. Well, they needed to know today. So unless the Bears are willing to wait another 4 months to make any kind of a decision, if they want to get the ball rolling on this, and then if they don't, then Illinois knows you're not really leaving. Because if you were going to leave, you would have left. So there right now, Illinois has called their bluff. So now it's up to the Bears to say, okay, peace out. I think it's more likely they leave than stay, because I don't think they're going to get a better deal in Illinois. I really don't. They may, if they decide to say, okay, talk to you later, and they go full bore in with discussions with Illinois or with Indiana now, maybe Illinois comes back with some kind of a sweetheart deal going, wait, we were only kidding. Don't leave. It's kind of like when you're breaking up with somebody, but you really don't want to break up with them because of maybe what could be, but you're fighting really bad. And you're like, you know what? I can't take anymore. Get the hell out. But you really don't want them to leave. But you got to take some kind of a stand. That's what's happening between these two right now. So we'll wait and see. But I think it's more likely they're gone than stay. Just my opinion. All right. Let's do this. We'll take a break. We'll come back. Bills top five. Bills best. We'll do that. Rookie experiences. Guys coming into the majors. Rookie experiences. That is going to be next. But speaking of pizza, best pizza around San Giorgio, Pizzeria Napoletana, authenticated out of Napoli, Italy. You got to be certified to be able to make it and understand it and do it this particular way. This is what they do. Everybody I've ever taken there goes, oh my God, it's best pizza I've ever had. However, you want thin crust, voted the best, by the way, thin crust pizza, Calderon Club. So you got two, and plus all the original Italian stuff in Calderon Club and a little more progressive Italian stuff in San Giorgio side. Two great Italian restaurants right there together. 838 Old World 3rd Street, downtown Milwaukee, right across the street from the Hyatt Hotel. You can't go wrong. You can go down there. If you're going to Summerfest, go down there on, say, a Thursday. Get ready for Summerfest. Eat there on Thursday night. Go to Summerfest. Then you get to say, go down on a Saturday. Well, Saturday night, then you go over to the next one. You go to San Giorgio to the next one. It's that way you're just kind of stuffing your gullet of two fantastic places all rolled into one. 838 Old World 3rd Street, downtown Milwaukee.
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0: games bunched together and the five games in Cincy and, you know, all that kind of stuff. So I think we're at the mercy of, you know, we don't have enough depth right now with Woody and Henderson being down and Crow being down. You know, those are potential starters there, that C-Rod being down, Keener being down. Like, where do we go for extra starters? So we're going to have to push some of these guys to come back at four. That's why maybe for some guys, also another reason for some guys to get them out there a little early, you know, which puts more pressure on our pen, and our pen's beat up. So you can't have nine. You guys would announce nine, but there's guys like Keener and C-Rod, and, you know, that you don't know about that are on the IL. You know,
1: so what's Keener's? What's he doing?
0: Arm. It's an arm. I think it's a. No, I think it's shoulder.
1: Feedback from Bryce on getting a day, even just getting a day off on Sunday.
0: Feedback from him? He wanted to play. So he's pissed he didn't play. So, yeah, I don't care. I don't care. Yeah, they want to play, which is a great thing. You know, they don't know what's good for them. They're still young. Young men, very young men. Sometimes even guys your guys' age don't know what they're doing, right? Don't know what's best for you, right? I could pick four or five of you out that I know. You have no idea what's best for you.
2: How are you doing?
0: Huh?
2: How are you doing?
0: How do I look? You can answer that? Sensational. Doing sensational. Yeah. No, I'm fine. I'm fine. Fine.
2: Miracle, you just have for the next number of weeks, just have Hook make changes?
0: No, I can get out there. You'll see. I'll get out there. Maybe a little gimp. I mean, the big thing is getting off the chair. You know, if I can get off the chair, then I can, and then getting up the stairs. Might give our reliever a few more tosses. I might have to call timeout in the previous at bat. With two strikes and start my journey.
1: So you really need to make sure we don't argue a call right now, huh?
0: Oh, I can yell. They hear me. It's great. You really can't argue about anything too much these days, can you?
3: Check swing.
0: Don't get me started on that. You didn't see me with Realmuto the other day. Schwarber and I were texting back and forth. I said, what are you, Rod Carew now? You know, remember, he's getting all those singles and all that. He goes, hey, hit me in the one hole. I'm going to get on base and spray the ball. Hit me in the two hole. Be careful. And the swing against Rom, did you guys remember that swing? Did he say strike three? I had to crush him about that.
2: Carew's got to get that, like, in his highlight reel.
0: For sure. Has it been on TV? Has it rotated on TV? Have anybody showed that? They will in the ugly swing thing or whatever. Him and Bryce. Bryce has had a couple. What do we got? Anything? How about baseball isn't boring? What about
4: life in baseball not boring to you?
0: It's my life, bro. My life is not boring, I promise you. I promise you. It's not. But yeah, baseball isn't boring. Sure isn't. When you live it and you're part of it, it just takes you in. Yeah, and I think it's at a great point. I don't know, I just do. I think it's at a great point. Maybe it's just my rose-colored glasses, but I think baseball's at a great spot in life. Right now, I think it, more than ever before, people can relate to it. You know?
4: I mean, I feel like at the WBC, it just kind of took off for the season, right? I mean, just great WBC, and then it's kind of...
0: Not so great for us. I'm just thinking of that the other day, WBC. Churio, Zerpa. Bob Z. Yeah. But it is a great event. Great for baseball. Yeah, I think it's going to keep getting better. I think it's in a good spot. I think we won't have a lockout. Everybody thinks we do. I don't think we will. I don't think we do. If we do, it'll be like a

0: training days, lockout thing, whatever.
1: What gives you that confidence?
0: I just think people are smart. I think the people doing the negotiating and the people doing the owners, I think they're smart. But I don't think we'll have a lockout. It can be resolved. It's not too tough to resolve. There's answers. There's solutions. The smart people, there's solutions. If you're stuck, ask for help and get people that know how to make solutions.
2: There you go. That's Pat Murphy. And that the very end of that, if you weren't paying attention, that was interesting. He talked about the lockout upcoming. Drop that on us. That was a little eye-opening. Talked about his health and Cooper Pratt and everything. Finally just said, hey, look, I'm done talking about the kid. Let's talk about baseball. But that was eye-opening. Let's do this. We'll step out. We'll take a quick break. We'll come back. And if you didn't hear it, interesting stuff from Pat Murphy. 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
1: 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I'm Chris Black, along with Adam Abdallah, live from downtown Chicago, hanging out with you each and every day until 3 Eastern right here on Westwood One Sports. You can call or text the show at 310-840-4910. And how about this, Abdallah? We start up today's show with news in the NBA. This is going to go on for the next couple of weeks as free agency is about 13, 14 days away in the NBA. We have the NBA draft next week, next Tuesday, the NBA draft. So there's going to be some movement. Trades will be made, and then the players who are free agents will start to make their positioning, their moves, and where they're going to sign. And LeBron James is in the conversation because he is a free agent this summer. And here on the Black and Abdallah show, you know that this will not be a quick decision from LeBron James. So we go to LeBron James free agent watch.
2: Who is he?
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4: 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Man, I could have used him on the Cavs.
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5: 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Not five.
2: LeBron Watch 2026 with Black and Abdallah.
6: The answer to the question everybody wants to know. LeBron, what's your decision?
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1: Oh, yes. He will milk it for everything it's worth because no one likes putting himself out there and getting the spotlight like LeBron James.
8: No, absolutely not. And I think that this is going to go on for a while because what's going to happen here is, yes, like he's going to hear the pitch from the Lakers if they want him back. And then he's going to hear a pitch from, let's say, the Warriors if they want him in their building. He's going to hear a pitch probably from the Cleveland Cavaliers if they want him to return home to Cleveland. And then I'm sure there's going to be some other teams that want the services of a LeBron James, and he's going to take his sweet time. This is not going to be a clock strikes midnight on free agency decision from LeBron James. I wish it would be. I hope it is. I hope for all of our sakes it is. I think that's a great, that is a fine, fine piece of audio production.
1: Yes.
8: That's put together.
1: Shout out Raj.
8: Shout out to Raj. That is a great, parts unknown, that is great. But the less we have to hear that and the less we have to talk about LeBron's decision and the less I have to think about that checkered shirt that he, because that's all I think of every time I hear, I think of the LeBron James decision is him dusting it off like an old wedding dress that is in the back of a closet somewhere and him putting it on to see if it still fits.
1: Is he keeping Jim Gray in there as well?
8: Well, yeah, it's in like carbonite.
1: He's in a little box.
8: Yeah.
1: Come on, buddy.
8: Dusts him off too.
1: He lets him out of the box. Time to get back to it.
8: Hey, my contract's up. It's time to make another decision.
1: Time to make the donuts. Let's go.
8: And so I do think that this is he's gonna stretch this out a little bit, but ultimately I think it comes down to like the three places that I named. It's gonna be LA, it's gonna be Golden State, or it's gonna be Cleveland. And I think right now, from the reports that we're hearing, it's zeroed in on the Los Angeles Lakers.
1: Yeah, so here is the latest today. We go to the LeBron James Whisperer, Brian Windhorst. He was on ESPN Cleveland. He said LeBron is working on a deal to go back to the Lakers.
9: I think LeBron's intention is to play, and I think the focus right now is making a deal with the Lakers. You know, and right now he's allowed to negotiate with the Lakers, and I believe they are negotiating. I believe they're going back and forth. Free agency begins in 14 days, and in the next 14 days, I think he's going to try to make a deal with the Lakers.
1: So that's Brian Windhorst on ESPN in Cleveland. So, you know, Windhorst has the best sources in regards to anything LeBron James, and he has for his entire career. Mm-hmm. So I believe what Windy is reporting there, that LeBron is actively discussing with the Lakers on a way to go back. Now, if you're Los Angeles and you're sitting here and you're looking at this offseason and you want to shape your team to chase a championship, like, yeah, you could bring LeBron James back. And what he and Luka Doncic were able to do with Austin Reeves for 1 month of last year's NBA season, they were essentially the third best team in the NBA for 1 month. The month of March, they were great. Mm-hmm. And then it all fell apart once Luka got hurt, Reeves got hurt. LeBron was the last man standing. He had to play a different role. He was good. That's not a knock on LeBron, but at this stage of his career, at age 41, having him be the third guy and kind of do all of everything for the team and not have to be the guy that's scoring and always facilitating, it actually was a good spot for LeBron James. It actually makes a lot of sense. And so you could pitch to me that this, basketball-wise, makes sense for both sides. Makes sense for LeBron James. Makes sense for the Los Angeles Lakers.
3: Do you think LeBron could handle that, though, is my question to you then.
1: Yeah, thank you, Roy. We'll get to that in a second. The other side of what that is when we look at this conversation, do the Los Angeles Lakers want to deal with the drama of LeBron James moving forward? Because what it is off the court stuff, right? He got Bronny onto the team. Mm-hmm. Bronny wasn't an NBA player when they selected him in the second round and they were carrying him on the G League squad, but he only played in G League games that were at home because he didn't want to travel with the G League team and all the stuff that goes on behind the scenes. And then we know from last offseason and the reporting from ESPN, Ramona Shelburne and Brian Windhorst and all the great reporting that they did on the Los Angeles Lakers and LeBron being upset at the way that the Lakers kind of looked at Luka as the face of the team. And they are catering to Luka now because he is the face of the franchise for Los Angeles moving forward. So so I think there's a lot of layers to this. And I think for basketball's sake, you could tell me how it makes sense. But if you're the Los Angeles Lakers, is this the way you want to go another year of this before you're actually building around Luka for the future?
8: I don't think so, because I think when you look at what's going on with the West and the way the Lakers stack up in the West, and like you said, they had a month of great basketball, and then Luka got hurt, and that fell apart. But where do you stack up against the Spurs and the Thunder? Because that's how you have to look at this. If you bring LeBron back, where do you stack up against the Spurs and the Thunder? Where do you stack? Where does Minnesota fit into this? Where does the Nuggets? Where do the Nuggets fit into this? Where do the Rockets fit into this? Like, where do you stack up? Does bringing back LeBron make you contenders with the Thunder and with the Spurs right now? With Wemby, with another year in the league, with him getting finals experience now, with him getting Western Conference finals experience now, with that whole Spurs team with another year of experience under their belt. I don't think that you can have all of the drama that went on with the Lakers and the non-invitation to the wine dinner and all of that kind of stuff.
1: Exactly.
8: And then bring him back. Because to me, this play by LeBron to have him come back, and I don't know what the contract looks like. To me, that's a big factor here, because the amount of money that LeBron is going to ask for is part of the play for the for him in his hierarchy of the Lakers. If he's asking for a bunch of money for a year, then is this a power play by him to say, I'm still the big dog and this is not Luka's team yet? Is he looking for third guy money? Is he looking for, I'm just here?
1: No, there's no chance.
8: Exactly.
1: There's no chance he's looking for that.
8: That's the point. The point is, wherever LeBron goes, unless it's the Warriors. To me, the Warriors are the one team where it's always going to be Steph Curry's team. It's always going to be Steph's team, no matter who's there. LeBron can go there and the hierarchy will be Steph, LeBron, right? And then, you know, Butler's there and all that kind of stuff. That's fine. But if you want to go somewhere where it's known that you're not the guy, the Warriors are the one place. If you stick with the Lakers, there's going to be a power struggle between you and Luka, whether it's behind the scenes, whether it's on the court, whatever. There's always going to be that power struggle. And to me, it's in the best interest of the Lakers to rid themselves of that right now.
1: Yeah, and I think when you look at all of the options that LeBron has, I think basketball-wise, the best fit would be Los Angeles. I think that makes sense from his point of view. I think going back to Cleveland doesn't really make too much sense. I understand that people want to say he could go back home. He did that already. He's not going to live there. Like, what the hell are people talking about? LeBron is not moving back to Akron.
8: No,
1: that's not the case. He's going to live in Los Angeles after his playing career is over.
8: Like,
1: so
8: there
1: is no going. Like, I don't think that makes any sense.
8: No, and we can't even play the Diddy song anymore, Coming Home. Like, it's just not.
1: Oh, all right.
8: We can't.
1: Okay.
8: What? We can't.
1: I mean, you could if you want.
8: I'm not playing that anymore.
1: I'm not. But that's all you if you would like to play that.
8: I'm just saying, the man is, we can't play those songs anymore. So
1: I think Cleveland doesn't make a lot of sense. Golden State, I do understand your point, and it has been reported that the Warriors are interested.
8: Mm-hmm.
1: I don't know if basketball-wise that makes the most sense. I think for them it would be helpful. I don't know if that's really the best fit for LeBron James. You know, Jimmy Butler off of injury, Steph Curry at the end of his career, Draymond podcasting, right? Like, I don't know if that necessarily takes Golden State from where they're at, a team that missed the playoffs, to does that even get them into the top six?
8: Timu Charles Barkley.
1: Like, I don't think that's the case.
8: Yeah.
1: And when you look at the conference, I think you called it correctly: Thunder, Spurs, Nuggets. You know, the Lakers could be better than the Rockets next year, just like they were this season. And the Timberwolves, like all six of those teams, based on moves that they can make here in the offseason, could make a case that they could get to the finals next year. I don't think that's crazy. Like, from what we just saw, what just took place in the NBA Finals, a team that wasn't expected to win the championship just won the championship.
8: Yeah.
1: Now, I know once the playoffs got going, New Yorkers, don't come after me. Once the playoffs got going, you put together midway through the first round one of the most historic runs we've ever seen in the NBA playoffs.
8: Mm-hmm.
1: On way to a championship. You'll have your parade tomorrow. Congratulations.
8: Shout out.
1: Poor Elmo. Poor guy.
8: Can we get him on a float?
1: I think people at the parade are going to be ripping his head off.
8: Get him on a float. We need an Elmo redemption tour.
1: He was a traitor.
8: Come on. We need an Elmo redemption tour.
1: He was an absolute traitor.
8: No, we need an Elmo redemption tour.
1: My point is, why couldn't the Lakers be that next year?
8: Well, I can make the same. Why couldn't the Timberwolves be that next year?
1: Yeah, but for a month of this season, the Lakers were as good as the Knicks or the Spurs, or the Thunder.
8: Because they don't have the bench. They don't have the depth.
1: Yeah,
8: they
1: but for one the month, depth. They were as good as those teams.
8: But they don't have the sustainability. They don't have the depth. They don't have the guys that can come in and you can make the adjustments that Mike Brown made. They don't have that. They don't have this guy is struggling, so I'm just going to be able to put in like a Jose Alvarado to put in for like a game, and he's going to play lights out for a night because someone else is struggling, because Bridges is struggling tonight, right?
1: Come on, like, that could be Marcus Smart. You could get a Marcus Smart game in the finals. Come on, why not, Abdallah?
8: I look at the conference and
1: what about little Bronny? You're telling me Alvarado. What about Bronny? What if Bronny in the finals is giving you a game?
8: Like, if I had to pick a team in the Western Conference,
1: making you and I eat our words that he can't play.
8: I would love that guy. Could you imagine the
1: Bronny final?
8: You
1: want to
8: talk about an Elmo redemption tour? What about a Bronny making people eat their words? I look at a team like the Minnesota Timberwolves with like an Anthony Edwards who could be like the Jalen Brunson role. And could be like that guy. And yeah, why couldn't they be that team?
1: Oh, okay. But Luka has taken a team to the finals.
8: I understand.
1: He's already there in Los Angeles.
8: Yeah, but they don't have. They're too top heavy.
1: Well, I would say this: if you're a Lakers fan and you're listening to the show, 310-840-4910, you can call or text us. I would concern myself in trying to keep Austin Reeves over re-signing LeBron James. Now, the New York Times reported earlier in the week that multiple front office sources around the league think that the Brooklyn Nets will offer Austin Reeves a four-year, $178 million contract. So, I mean, there are going to be teams out there going after Austin Reeves as a max player.
8: Austin.
1: And so So the Lakers, if you are on one side saying, like, we're talking to LeBron, LeBron wants a max deal, you got to also concern yourself with the fact that Austin Reaves might leave in this offseason. If he leaves in this offseason, if you just have LeBron and Luka, is that good enough? I don't think it is.
8: How much money is that?
1: If I were the Lakers, I would rather build with Luka and Reaves and then use the money that you would have had LeBron on to fill in the depth pieces that you're talking about.
8: How much money was that for Reaves for the Nets?
1: $178 for 4 years.
8: Not enough to go play in Brooklyn.
1: Well, no, but the Nets aren't going to be the only team going after him.
8: No, I know that. I know that. I'd rather stay in LA for less money.
1: Yeah, okay. Sure. That's not the point. The point is, if you're building your team, if you're the Lakers, wouldn't you prefer to build for the future instead of...
8: Yeah, that goes back to how we started this. It's time to move on. It's that the juice isn't worth the squeeze. Like, look, LeBron is great. LeBron, but if you take the name off. Take the name off the back of the jersey. Just look at the numbers. Oh, yeah. Look at the production.
1: He can still play.
8: Okay.
1: But he's great.
8: But do you need but with the drama that comes with the player, is it worth it? Is it worth all of that? Is it worth the tension behind the scenes? Is it worth the stories that you know we're going to get? The in-depth piece that we're going to get from a Ramona Shelburne halfway through the season? Is, you know, that we're going to get from a Windhorse three quarters of the way through the season? You know there's going to be an all-star break piece. It's going to be a mile long on ESPN.com.
1: I mean, they got along in the season this year.
8: Yeah, and then we get a piece about a wine dinner that LeBron wasn't invited to because they had their location services. They're sharing their location services.
1: I will say,
8: and he's like, why wasn't I invited?
1: The best story was the story that we talked about a couple weeks ago where he was mad that a game ball was given to J.J. Redick.
8: Yeah,
1: and like, not for him breaking the most games played or whatever, some stupid stat that he has, because he has all of them because he's played forever. And LeBron stands, stop quoting to people the different records he has. Nobody cares. No one cares at all. The dude has played more games than anyone else. We get it.
8: All it
1: counting
8: took
1: stats.
8: Was 17 minutes for this to turn into an anti-LeBron rant.
1: Well, I mean,
8: there
1: come on.
8: Go. 17 minutes, 12,
1: LeBron
8: 17 p.m. Eastern. You got
1: slurping
8: that right.
1: The LeBron had, love. I mean, what are we doing?
8: If you had under 12, 18 p.m. Eastern,
10: this, though.
8: Those
1: I mean,
8: tickets
1: it's
8: have
1: just,
8: cashed.
1: Like, wait, no one cares.
10: This is usually
1: Jordan
10: a
1: played like 13
10: role,
1: seasons.
8: There it is, Jordan. It's
1: Jordan
8: 12,
1: played 13 seasons.
8: 12, 18 Eastern.
1: Go.
8: If you had under 12, 19 Eastern, those tickets have cash. Please
1: just
8: cash.
1: Saying, no
8: those
1: one cares.
8: Tickets.
1: All the counting stats. All right, that's your LeBron James free agent watch.
10: Doing
1: yep.
10: It was a dollar. That's your is. Role. That's your role.
2: Who is he? Will he build another super team?
4: Gotta start with Superman. Man, I could have used him on the Cavs.
2: How many weeks will he stretch this?
5: Not two, not three, not four, not five.
2: LeBron Watch 2026 with Black and Abdallah.
6: The answer to the question everybody wants to know. LeBron, what's your decision?
7: And this fall, I'm going to take my talents.
1: I'm just saying, congratulations.
3: As a long-suffering Lakers fan.
8: All right, Roy.
1: All right, Roy, all that's right, it. Roy, no more.
8: Lakers
1: that's
8: fan.
1: It. Have fun yourself.
3: I really believe that if
1: no,
3: the Lakers
1: no, no,
3: fumble...
1: No,
3: hold on.
1: You can't start the convo with long-suffering Lakers.
3: Okay. I'll take that off.
1: No.
3: I'll take that off. But if the Lakers botch Austin Reaves, then I feel like there's gonna be some consequences, like for the Lakers organization, because they messed up with Alex Caruso too. And I think
1: are they gonna put a hit on Bronny?
8: Oh no,
1: are they taking out Bronny? Wait, what's happening?
3: Something's gonna happen. I'd much rather prefer to rebuild with Austin Reaves and Luka.
1: Yes.
3: I feel like that's the way they have to go. Like, LeBron, thank you for your service, but you are

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0: One Sports. Here's Chris Black and Adam Abdallah.
1: We talked about it the last couple days that Brendan Sorsby will be entering the NFL supplemental draft. It will take place, and teams will have a chance to bid on Sorsby. And what they can do is they can use a pick coming up in the next draft, the 2027 draft, to bid on Sorsby. So whether it be a first-round pick, second, third, fourth, whatever you want, if you're an NFL team, you can place a bid and you have a chance to land the quarterback who is not going to play college football in this upcoming season for Texas Tech. He's heading to the NFL. So, Abdallah, let's do this. Raj, he is going to run a Black and Abdallah NFL supplemental draft here on the show. You and I will pick for the teams, and Raj will take us through it. So this is what we're going to do here. The supplemental draft, we will tell you where Brendan Sorsby will land.
2: Okay.
1: Raj, all right. What do you think?
3: All right, fellas, Raj Goodell here as we get ready to do our supplemental draft here over email. All right, so here we go. For the purposes of the exercise here, Abdallah, you are going to represent teams from the AFC, and Black, you're going to represent teams from the NFC, okay? All right, so that's how we're going to do this. For those new to the supplemental draft, it doesn't work exactly like the NFL draft does. All right, so here's how this works. There's three groups, all right? Group one are teams with six or fewer wins the previous season. Group two are going to be the remaining teams that did not make the playoffs. And group three will be the playoff teams, okay? And even if he gets picked earlier, we'll keep going just so we can have some fun with the exercise. Sorry, so we're going to start off with group one. These are the teams that had six or fewer wins last season. Six or fewer wins. Black, you are representing the Saints, the Commanders, your John Harbaugh-led New York Giants, and the Arizona Cardinals. Abdallah, you've got the Bengals, the Chiefs, Todd Monken's Cleveland Browns, you've got the Raiders, you've got the Jets, and you've got the team that you thought was the greatest opening in the history of the National Football League, the Tennessee Titans. So here we go. I'm going to start off with you, Abdallah. For any of those AFC teams, do you choose to forfeit your first-round pick next year to take Brendan Sorsby right now?
2: Absolutely not.
3: All right, Black.
1: All right,
3: you
1: good
3: have.
1: Good answer.
2: No.
3: Good answer.
2: Well, look, the Bengals have a quarterback. Chiefs have a quarterback. Browns have five quarterbacks. Raiders just drafted a quarterback.
1: Yes.
2: Jets, I'm not wasting a first-round pick on. And the Titans have Cam Ward. Yes. So no thank you. No thank you.
3: All right, Black. You have the New Orleans Saints, the Washington Commanders, the New York Giants, the Arizona Cardinals. For on behalf of any of those teams, do you choose to forfeit your first-round pick next season to get Brendan Sorsby?
1: All right, so of those teams, I think the Saints have their quarterback, so I'm not using a first-rounder. Commanders, we know, have their quarterback. The Giants believe in their guy, Jackson Dart, right? Like, they think that that's... That's the key there. The Cardinals are interesting, but I believe the Cardinals will be bad enough that they think they will be able to use a first-round pick on a different quarterback next year in the draft. So as far as the Saints, Commanders, Giants, and Cardinals go, I will not be using a first-round pick for any of those teams.
3: All right, guys, we're still in the first round. Now we move to group two. These are the remaining non-playoff teams. All right, so Black, you have the Minnesota Vikings, the Detroit Lions, Tampa Bay Buccaneers, Atlanta Falcons, and the Dallas Cowboys. Abdallah, you've got the Indianapolis Colts, your adopted AFC team, the Baltimore Ravens, and the Miami Dolphins. All right, so we're going to start off with you, Black. Do you choose to forfeit your first-round pick on behalf of any of those NFC teams next year to get Brendan Sorsby right now?
1: I'm going to say no. I think we know the Vikings have a quarterback situation taking place. They're not going to use a first-rounder on a quarterback, even if it doesn't work out with Kyler Murray. Lions, no. Buccaneers, no. Falcons are interesting because they might be good enough to place themselves outside of the top 10 next year, which would mean they're not going to get one of the top two guys, who are both guys that we would all agree are better than Sorsby today. The Falcons are interesting. I'm not going to do it for a first rounder. I'm going to think I can get this done with a different round pick. And the Cowboys, no. So I'm going to say no for all of the teams.
3: All right, Abdallah, for your three AFC teams, the Colts, the Ravens, or the Dolphins, are you going to surrender your first-round pick next year to add Brendan Sorsby right now?
2: I'm still going to say no, mostly because we're in the first round. I'm not giving Brendan Sorsby a first-round contract and giving up a first-round pick next year because the Dolphins just gave Malik Willis a bunch of money for this year and next year. They overpaid him. The Colts gave Daniel Jones a bunch of money, which they probably shouldn't have, but they did. They hamstrung themselves, and they did. And the Ravens have Lamar Jackson. So, and they're going to try to work out some form of contract negotiation with him, and why wouldn't you? He has won multiple MVPs. So, no, I'm not going to use any of my picks on those from those teams. So I will pass.
3: All right, we are now on to group three. These are the playoff teams. So, Black, you've got the world champion Seahawks, you got the Rams, you got the 49ers, you have your own Chicago Bears, you got the Eagles, and you got the Packers. Abdallah, you've got the Broncos, the Patriots, the Jaguars, the Texans, the Bills, the Chargers, and the Steelers. So I'm going to start off with Black. On behalf of any of those NFC teams you have, are you willing to give up your first-round pick next year to get Brendan Sorsby right now?
1: No, I'm going to say no, because even if you want to be wacky like the Rams like to be and pick players that are not ready to play and dash them, I'm not going to go with the Rams in that situation. But Seahawks, Rams, 49ers, Bears, Eagles, Packers, and
2: Eagles
1: Panthers.
2: Fly, Eagles, fly?
1: No, I'm a first-round pick.
3: I thought
1: no.
3: He might think about the Eagles. Yeah.
1: No, I'm going to go no on the first-round pick for all the playoff teams from last season.
3: All right, Abdallah, for your AFC teams that you're repping, again, that's Broncos, Patriots, Jags, Texans, Bills, Chargers, Steelers, are you surrendering next year's first-round pick to get Brendan Sorsby right now?
2: The only team that I would consider it for would be the Steelers. The Steelers are going to be in a position where they could be quarterbackless going into next year's draft. But looking at the mock drafts heading into next season, there are about 5 to 6 quarterbacks that are going to be selected in the first round of next year. So even if they are an 8 or 9 win team, they don't need to use a first round pick or give up their first round pick for Sorsby right now. So obviously the Broncos are a no, the Patriots are a no, the Jaguars are a no, the Bills are a no, the Chargers are a no. Texans are interesting. Texans are in a position where CJ Stroud is in a very much prove it year. He continues to backslide with his play. He turned the ball over a bunch in the playoffs. His offensive line was doing him absolutely no favors the last few years. They've given up the most pressures the last few years to any of any offensive line, even more so than the Bengals. So those two teams are interesting, but because we're still in the first round, I'm going to pass.
3: All right, so we made it through the first round. So now here's what we're going to do out of expediency, guys, now that everybody knows how the system works. I now want you guys

0: knowing the teams that you're at, to tell me if you're going to put in a second round bid for any of your teams. So, Abdallah, for any of the teams you're repping, are you putting in a second round bid on Brendan Sorsby?
1: It's risky, but no, I'm not going to.
0: Wow. Black, okay. Are you going to put in any bids on the second round for any of your NFC teams you're representing?
2: Yeah, so I'm going to put a bid in for Arizona. I'm going to put a bid in for Atlanta. And I'm going to put a bid in for Philadelphia.
0: Ooh.
2: So Eagles, Cardinals, Falcons, all second round bids for Sorsby.
1: He's yours.
0: All right. So the way this system works, as I mentioned, they're the three groups. So you said it was the Eagles. You were putting in a bid for the Cardinals. What was the third team, Black?
2: Falcons.
0: Okay. Eagles and Falcons are out. So that means he's going to the Arizona Cardinals. Because that would be the high, from group one. And we don't really even need to know the random order because they're the only group one. So he would be an Arizona Cardinal. And that would mean that Jacoby Brissett and crew. And for a team that might be marching for Arch, that could be like the number one pick in the second round that you're giving. Abdallah's shaking his head over there.
1: To me, that's a horrible move for them. That's a horrible move.
2: It's a horrible move. I think they may put a second round bid on a player that they could see potential in.
1: I don't see a team giving second round. That's why I didn't do it, because I don't think any of these teams think that they can. I think all these teams think that they can get a comparable quarterback if they have to in the first round of next year.
0: So, like, Abdallah,
1: the Steelers could draft a quarterback in the first round if they have to of next year.
0: Abdallah, what was going to be the highest bid that you were going to put in for an AFC team for Sorsby? So we
1: third
0: know.
1: Round.
0: You were going to go. Which team was it going to be?
1: It would have been the Steelers in the third round.
0: Okay, so you were going to bid a third rounder for the Steelers, but he goes in the second round to the Arizona Cardinals. Check your sportsbook betting apps in the greater Arizona area, because Brendan Sorsby's heading to the desert to compete with the holding out Jacoby Brissett as well as Carson Beck. Thank you.
2: I have two teams for third round bids. I have Minnesota and Carolina putting third round bids on. Mm-hmm. For fourth round bids, Raj, I have Tampa Bay and San Francisco.
0: Ooh.
2: And I have Detroit putting a fifth round bid on Sorsby.
0: The disgust on Abdallah's face is palpable here as he is shaking his head. You would not be giving up these picks, would you, Abdallah?
1: No, I just think that, like, well, first of all, he doesn't even get there, so. I think
2: it wouldn't end with the. I think it's all blind. So the teams put in their bids. So
1: no,
2: you would have the bids.
1: I know.
2: It's all done through email.
1: I know.
2: And you would put in your bid. So I'm just giving you what I would bid if I were the teams.
1: This is like
2: Detroit, I would be willing to part with a fifth rounder. Tampa Bay and San Francisco, a fourth rounder. Minnesota, Carolina, a third. And then the second round teams, I would say Arizona, Atlanta, Philly, and Arizona would be the team that would win them.
1: This is like my uncle's fantasy football league. Like, they're going through email doing these picks. The draft takes 10 years.
2: Yeah, man.
1: I just think that giving the Cardinals doing this, the Cardinals have picked a lane this season by not negotiating with Jacoby Brissett right now, by drafting Carson Beck where they did. They've decided that Arch Manning or Dante Moore or whoever emerges, like if a Joe Burrow-like run for another quarterback emerges, they're picking number one or number two. And Sorsby has not been that or proven that he can do that. I don't think that they're good. Like, I could be wrong, but a second rounder for that? If you're picking a second rounder, that guy's got to come in day one and be an impact player. And I just don't know if you're going to do that.
0: Could they flip him to you know, QBs are a currency. Could you take him now? And then let's just say you have the worst record in the league and get Manning. And now you have this young, intriguing quarterback. Could you flip him next year?
2: Yeah, absolutely.
1: Oh, people say that. And then you turn into what did Trey Lance end up going for?
0: They got like nothing. I think when they dumped him. Yeah.
1: Exactly. People say, oh, quarterbacks are commodities, and then they get traded for fifth round picks. Like, okay. So you wasted a second, you turned a second round pick into a fifth round pick. Congratulations. So I don't know. It's just way too risky for me.
2: I think Abdallah just doesn't like this exercise, Rob.
0: He doesn't like the supplemental draft.
1: I just don't think the supplemental draft is what people think it is, that automatically Brendan Sorsby is going to be a first or second round pick. I could be wrong. Whenever this ends up happening,
2: you were the one telling me yesterday that he's the third highest quarterback on the board
1: in a real draft.
2: Yeah,
1: but then he went out and made $90,000 worth of bets against his own team.
2: No doubt, but like, I guess the thing you have to consider is that if you put the right bid in, you just get the player. You don't have to worry about the draft board falling your way. You get him in your system. You can develop him. I think teams will put bids in on Sorsby.
1: I get that. But then you also have to be a team, to me, like the Rams, where you're drafting a player and your team is absolutely set for the future and you're not going to play a guy for a year or two and you know exactly what you're getting.
0: It's bonus question. Does risky. Brendan Sorsby bet on where Brendan Sorsby is going to go in the supplemental draft? Because you know that will be available once.
2: Yes,
0: it's
2: and hopefully he uses promo code BNA26 on DraftKings.
1: Shout out.
0: Thank you, fellas. That does it for the Black and Abdallah supplemental draft.
2: Thank you, Rosh.
0: See you next year.
2: Great.
0: Maybe. Maybe. Yeah, well, we don't know. Yeah, we'll do one every year.
2: Yeah, if someone's eligible.
1: Well, he got away with it.
2: Yeah. 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

0: Sports. Here's Chris Black and Adam Abdallah.
1: Mini camps going on around the National Football League. And if we go out to Denver, Colorado, that's where the Broncos are working out as they get set for the upcoming season. And Bo Nix mentioned that the second surgery that he had, remember he had a cleanup surgery after the ankle surgery. He told the media that the second surgery was for bone spurs, but he's feeling good. Take a listen to Bo Nix talking to the media and when he was asked about his concern for his mobility going forward.
2: Well, my concern is they say it's, you know, back healthy, as good as new, and that I hadn't really been like that in a couple of years. So my concern is maybe move around a little bit better.
1: So there you go. Bo Nix might be better after the cleanup of the bone spurs and the ankle surgery here in the offseason for the Denver Broncos. Somewhere in parts unknown, Colorado, Raj Sharon is smiling from ear to ear.
3: Woo, what is floating he, on air.
4: The bionic man?
1: Is he getting, they put him back together.
4: They put him back together and now he's made out of titanium or something? I mean, yeah, look, I think that there was some confusion between Sean Payton and Bo Nix at the end of the season about surgeries and something that was an inevitability or not between Bo Nix and his ankle breaking and whether or not he had strong bones or not with Sean Payton. And hopefully for Broncos fans' sake and for Raj's sake, since he is a Broncos fan, that they've worked those things out, because when you add a wide receiver like Jaylen Waddle, you expect this offense to explode. Like, you expect this offense to do great things, and they had a great defense. They had the best offensive line in the NFL. They're all coming back. They're all healthy. So this offense and this defense, I think that they're the best team in that division. Yeah. I think the Chiefs are going to continue to not be as good as they have been in the past. Like, obviously, they weren't great last year. Patrick Mahomes was injured for a short period of time of that season last year, and he's going to be back, but their weapons just aren't what they're used to. And so I think that the Broncos are the team to beat in that division, and this offense taking a next step and Bo Nix being with Sean Payton for another year, a whole other offseason, him coming back healthy, all of that, adding Jaylen Waddle, this team should be a contender in the AFC and for an AFC championship for sure.
1: Yeah, I agree with you. And it's good to hear that he thinks his mobility is better than it was the last couple of seasons. That's great. Bo Nix can use his legs. Take care of himself, but he can run a little, and that helps. I know in the AFC Championship game when he was injured, or in the playoff game before he was injured, he ran the ball a lot.
3: Yeah.
1: They can't rely on that. Now, he led the league in passing attempts last season. So, I mean, Bo Nix is a very important piece to this Broncos offense. And I agree. I think that they're the best team in the division, and they're one of the best teams in the AFC. Absolutely. So it's good to hear from Bo Nix that he's feeling good and that he thinks his mobility is the best that he's had in the last couple of seasons. It's Black and Abdallah here on Westwood One Sports and the Westwood One Sports app. How about the World Cup yesterday? I mean, the stars showed out yesterday.
4: Man.
1: You had Messi, 3 goals, hat trick for Argentina. You had Kylian Mbappe with 2 goals for France.
4: Mm-hmm.
1: And they woke up in the second half and they won big. Erling Haaland. He was great. 2 goals as well for Norway. First time in the World Cup. So Haaland, Messi, Mbappe, all with great performances. And I think some probably recognize those names because they're probably 3 of the 4 most famous players in world soccer right now.
4: Yeah, like obviously.
1: And the fourth is playing today, and that's Cristiano Ronaldo.
4: Yeah, Ronaldo and Messi are the two by far historic, but recent history as the two most prolific names in soccer. And Kylian Mbappe is one of the most recent best players. Erling Haaland is one of the also youngest younger and best. And then he, you know, plays for Manchester City in the EPL. Mbappe plays for Real Madrid now, so he's playing well. So he's, you know, they've got good players, and the stars are playing well in this World Cup, which is good. So when you have all 3 stars on one day playing really well, I think that's what you expect. And you've got Ronaldo playing today, like you said. The problem is Ronaldo plays in Saudi Arabia now, so no one sees his games anymore.
1: Yeah, I mean, it's one of those things where, you know, and they talked about in the game, I'm sure a lot of people caught the game, Argentina and Algeria, yesterday. But Messi is playing in his sixth World Cup, which is a record. Cristiano Ronaldo will tie that today when he plays, and he's in the starting lineup this afternoon for Portugal. Mm-hmm. He will then play in his sixth World Cup as well. And essentially, I mean, they are the two titans of greatest of all time conversations. It's Cristiano Ronaldo and it's Messi. I think most people would say that Messi is the best player they've ever seen. Cristiano Ronaldo is a straight striker and a scorer, a goal scoring player who needs service, where Messi creates it for mm-hmm. himself. And I think that's why more people would lean towards Messi. But it is really a conversation. These are two of the greatest soccer players we've ever seen, now both playing in their sixth World Cup, which adds to the appeal because it's a familiar face. You mentioned Kylian Mbappe. Kylian Mbappe has been playing in the World Cup. This is like his third or fourth World Cup. It's not like it's his first go-around.
4: No.
1: Like Haaland is. And it's pretty cool to see the stars show up. And then also, you know, the U.S. men's national team will play on Friday against Australia in their second game. So yeah,
4: that should be a good one because the ratings for the first game for the U.S. men's national team, almost 24 million people.
1: It's 27,
4: watched,
1: actually.
4: Oh, 27
1: million
4: me.
1: People watched the U.S. beat Paraguay. So, I mean, when you look at the attention to the actual game, you know, that's more people watching this U.S. men's national team soccer game than any game of the NBA finals that we just saw, any game in the World Series. So, it is a big deal, and it's good to see them win. And we'll see how far they can go in this tournament. But clearly, yesterday's action was cool because all of the stars showed up and they played well.
4: And it's good to not have four draws in a row. Yesterday you got a lot of goals from the stars. That's what this World Cup wants, and we'll see if Ronaldo can keep pace. That's always been the thing for these two, for Messi and Ronaldo in World Cups, is one plays, the next day the other plays. Can they keep up? We'll see if Ronaldo can keep up with Messi today.
1: We've been talking about the NBA in the offseason, whether or not the Milwaukee Bucks will move Giannis Antetokounmpo before the draft. We're talking about a couple teams, Boston and Miami, interest in Giannis. Could we have a mystery team try and trade for Giannis? We'll tell you about that coming up next.
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0: is Black and Abdallah on Westwood One Sports. Here's Chris Black and Adam Abdallah.
1: That's right. Black and Abdallah here on Westwood One Sports, the Westwood One Sports app, SiriusXM channel 375, and all our great radio affiliates around the country. I'm Chris Black, along with Adam Abdallah, hanging out with you live from downtown Chicago until 3 Eastern. If you want to join the show, you can call or text the show at 310-840-4910. And we've been talking about the NBA and the NBA offseason. Milwaukee wants to move Giannis Antetokounmpo before the NBA draft. The draft is next Tuesday night. Their owner has come out and said that they want a resolution to this, the Giannis situation, before the NBA draft, so then they know what they're doing, right? Ideally for them, they would get draft capital back, and they could use those picks in this year's draft to then build a team of young players and try and grow that way, right? Like that seems to be the key now. Is it used to be super teams. Now teams see and saw what Oklahoma City did when they traded away Paul George and they got back picks, and then they were able to grow through the draft and then become the team that won the championship last year. They got to the conference finals this year. They have a two-time MVP. That's the way teams want to build now. So I understand from a Milwaukee Bucks perspective, you know, it might be tough to lose Giannis, but ideally, the best avenue to get back to that point may be tearing it down and then building up through the draft. The key is you have to be bad enough or get good draft capital back to get good players back in return in the NBA draft. So we know that that's the setting. We had a story yesterday. I believe it was Mark Stein and Jake Fisher pointing to, and then also Windhorst pointing to, multiple people in the NBA pointing to the fact that for Giannis, it's Miami that is interested. I think Windhorst specifically on ESPN.com yesterday had that Milwaukee is waiting out Miami because they think they can get better deals from other teams than what the Miami Heat can offer at this moment. And then also Boston is a team that Giannis would sign an extension with. So Miami, and we know that Boston, both are fair options, right? Like I get it from Giannis's perspective. He could immediately be on championship quality teams. You know, Miami's not quite there, but they're a playoff team and they were in the play-in. They have a chance and they've always been a franchise that finds a way to be successful. And Boston is in their championship window. They won a couple of years ago. They've got two stars. I'm guessing one of them would have to go if Giannis was moved to Boston. I'm guessing that player would be Jaylen Brown. That's probably the way you would go. And if you had Jason Tatum and Giannis Antetokounmpo, that's a pretty good duo that you could kind of build with. So that's what we know. Kevin O'Connor on social media yesterday put this out there. This is from Twitter. There's so much talk about Boston or Miami for Giannis, but Kawhi Leonard got sent to Toronto. Paul George to Kansas, to Oklahoma City. Donovan Mitchell to Cleveland. Surprise teams do trade for stars even without knowing if they'll sign long term. Could there be a Giannis mystery team? Some of the options listed: Minnesota, Orlando, Portland, somewhere else.
2: Ooh, somewhere else.
1: Somewhere mystery, somewhere else.
2: Somewhere else.
1: Somewhere
2: USA.
1: So what do you think of that? Do you think it is going to be the conversation of Giannis will only sign with Boston or Miami and it's what he wants? Or do you think NBA teams will look at the recent past and like what Kevin O'Connor is pointing out, that NBA teams make trades for players with no guarantee that they're going to be there long term because they are trying to win in the moment? Could a team mortgage the future, go after Giannis? And I think the team that is very obvious, and it's a team that we just listed on the list, would be Minnesota.
2: Yeah, Minnesota would make the most sense for that 1 year rental. Maybe, you know, look, a 1 year rental could turn into an extension. You know, a 1 year rental
1: certainly could. Yes,
2: a 1 year rental. You go deep into the playoffs. Giannis falls in love with Minnesota. He really likes playing with Anthony Edwards. He enjoys being there, whatever. You know,
1: I thought you were going to say, if he likes Milwaukee, he'll like Minneapolis.
2: I mean, I was just about to say, like, they're both cold, you know, like, it's not, what, you, listen, man, you go to Miami and you're like, well, this,
1: it's
2: this
1: different.
2: It's different. You go
1: I would
2: to,
1: say,
2: you
1: I
2: go
1: would
2: to,
1: say,
2: you just, go to LA, it's different, you know?
1: Just using the eyeball test, I think walking around Miami,
2: yeah,
1: it could not be more different than downtown Milwaukee.
2: Exactly.
1: But I don't think downtown Milwaukee is as plastic as downtown Miami is.
2: No, I don't think
1: there's that much to see as far as that.
2: No, the scenery.
1: Plastic quality of South Beach, I think, is a little different than Milwaukee.
2: Yeah, absolutely. But Minnesota's got the same, you know, type of vibe.
1: Oh, hey, do they?
2: Hey there. So I feel like if your hope is, hey, if you're the Timberwolves,
1: hey there,
2: is that you get him for a year, you pull off what the Raptors did with Kawhi and you win a title.
1: Sure.
2: And then if he moves on, he moves on. You got your title. Mission accomplished, right? But if not, he enjoys being with the boys, right? Like, he enjoys hanging out with, he enjoys playing there. Because Giannis is weird, right? Like, Giannis.
1: Whoa, no, Giannis is weird.
2: But you know what I'm saying.
1: I don't know what you're saying. What Giannis do you mean Giannis is weird?
2: Giannis is a different cat. Like, this is the guy that, didn't he, after he won, he went and got like a bunch of nuggets or something like that? And like,
1: Chick-fil-A nuggets?
2: Chick-fil-A. Yeah. Like, that's what I mean. Like, he's not your average superstar. You know, like, he might he's this guy that's saying, whoa, like, this is not coming from my team. And like, he's a different superstar is what I mean. Like, I don't mean like he's weird. Like, you know what I mean.
1: He's a weird guy.
2: Yeah, but every time I say weird, I mean it in an endearing way. I don't ever say weird as in like this guy's a weirdo. Like, I'm saying he's a different type of superstar. There, you could convince me,
1: yes,
2: of the point that Giannis would go to Minnesota, would enjoy playing in the West with Anthony Edwards, would enjoy being in Minnesota, would enjoy the camaraderie of playing with another superstar, and would find that intriguing, and they could spend a year convincing him to sign an extension there. That could happen. Portland? No.
1: Yeah, well, the Portland thing to
2: also,
1: me...
2: Also, they don't want to spend any money right now.
1: Yeah, that's it. Their new ownership, they're very cheap.
2: Exactly.
1: So pulling off a move where you're moving assets to go after a top-level player, I just don't see that happening with Portland. I think you could argue that Portland is on the same level of city as Milwaukee. So if you wanted to say,
2: keep Portland weird,
1: he stays in that kind of vibe.
2: Yeah.
1: Like, Miami is different. Boston, different. New York City, different.
2: Yeah.
1: Right? But like, Portland, Milwaukee, he would be a big fish in a smaller pond.
2: Yeah.
1: Right?
2: Yeah.
1: Like, Miami, Giannis is not the most famous person that lives in Miami.
2: No.
1: If he goes down there, right?
2: No.
1: Every famous person has, you know, their mega yachts down there. There's all that stuff, right?
2: But also, if he goes to Minnesota, it's Anthony Edwards' team.
1: Sure.
2: Like, we just spent last hour talking about what's LeBron's decision going to be. And if he goes to Golden State, it's not LeBron's team. It's Steph's team. If he stays in LA, there's a power struggle. Is it LeBron's team? Is it Luka's team? If he goes to, you know, Minnesota, Giannis is now, there's not a power struggle. It's Anthony Edwards' team. Like, he's been there. It's established. He's Minnesota's guy. It's Anthony Edwards' team. Giannis is the second guy there. He's second in command there.
1: Yeah.
2: If he goes to Orlando now, as listed as one of those teams.
1: Okay.
2: He's the guy in Orlando.
1: Now you're talking. Orlando's interesting.
2: He's the guy in Orlando. Orlando's not Milwaukee. It's not Minnesota. Maybe he turns into a Disney adult. You know, you could convince him that he's...
1: You want to say that Giannis is weird. I feel like that fits.
2: I'm not saying... Listen,
1: I feel like Giannis, the Disney adult, that makes sense.
2: He might be. He might like Disney.
1: You called him weird.
2: I didn't say... I said...
1: For the record.
2: No, I said...
1: You said he's weird.
2: I did not...
1: Quote.
2: I did not... I said that he's different. I said that he enjoys going and gets nuggets after he wins championships. I said that he likes being on Instagram, and you're the one that said he would be going to Disney and being the Disney adult.
1: Well, yeah. I connected the dots of you calling him weird.
2: That's not what I said. That's not what I said.
1: I absolutely connected those dots.
2: And so him going to Orlando and enjoying, you know, the finer things that Orlando has to offer, he would also be the guy in Orlando.
1: Epcot.
2: Yeah. What's wrong? He could drink his way around Epcot like people like to do and post that on social media.
1: I think I just
2: stick out like a sore thumb.
1: I just want to make sure that everyone understands here on Westwood One Sports. You can call this show. You can text us at 310-840-4910. Abdallah called Giannis weird today.
2: That's not what I said.
1: Let's just get that established.
2: Let's get that weird in a promo. I said he's weird in an endearing way. In an endearing way that after he wins a championship, this dude isn't going out like everybody else that wins a championship. What's the first thing that team does? They go out to the club, they celebrate. This dude is getting in line at Chick-fil-A and getting 1,000 nuggets.
1: Did you see OG Anunoby on TV the last couple days?
2: Yeah.
1: The dude was on a different planet.
2: Did you see what did J.R. Smith do the second he won a championship?
1: Oh.
2: Shirt off.
1: Nuts.
2: He's still not wearing a shirt.
1: Well, that's what we didn't get to it on Monday, but Carolina won the Stanley Cup.
2: Mm-hmm.
1: They won the Stanley Cup on Sunday night.
2: Yeah.
1: They won the Stanley Cup in Las Vegas.
2: Yeah.
1: The topic is, that's the absolute best place.
2: Yeah.
1: In the world,
2: yeah,
1: to win a championship, right?
2: Absolutely.
1: Like, you go from the rink right into the club.
2: It's basically
1: there.
2: Or Miami.
1: Yeah, or Miami, but like Vegas.
2: Yeah.
1: And being professional athletes with all the cash that comes with it and being able to.
2: Unless you beat Vegas. Like, that might be.
1: No, I think you still tear it up.
2: I don't think the club people don't care.
1: Exactly.
2: Like, who you beat. Yeah.
1: I mean, most people that are on the strip, in the casinos, in the hotels, in the clubs, they're people who are traveling to Las Vegas. They're not people that live in Las Vegas.
2: Yeah.
1: The people that live in Las Vegas aren't going out to the club every night.
2: Absolutely. Like, what did Jose Alvarado do? Jose Alvarado's on a Puerto Rican Day parade float.
1: That's cool.
2: Drinking, having a time.
1: It's great.
2: Celebrating. What does Giannis do? Drive-through nuggets.
1: Like, I just want to make sure that Jim Rome is aware.
2: Don't twist my words.
1: Just
2: clones.
1: make sure Rome
2: don't
1: is alerted
2: twist
1: that
2: my
1: Abdallah
2: words.
1: Called Giannis a weird guy
2: and a Disney adult. You did that. No, nope.
1: Yes, I
2: do
1: did.
2: Not,
1: I
2: do
1: absolutely
2: not put those
1: did.
2: Words in my mouth, and I think Rome would agree with me.
1: I think it's great. Get him the ears. Have him walk around. What do they do? They do the little. They've got the badges. There's that thing.
2: You know what he would do? He would put on the full Chewbacca costume, and walk around to see if people could figure out if it was Giannis.
1: With the head on?
2: Yeah. Well, I mean, yeah. He would just walk up and start talking to people and see.
1: No,
2: if they
1: people
2: could
1: be like,
2: out.
1: He's too tall.
2: Yeah.
1: I know Chewbacca is not that size.
3: you guys know they literally made a movie about Giannis's life, and it was made by
1: Disney.
3: Yeah.
2: There you go.
1: Yo, all the kidding aside, of Abdallah calling Giannis weird.
2: Endearing.
1: The story of Giannis's life is pretty remarkable.
2: Is a Disney movie.
1: It is. But before it was a Disney movie, was incredible.
2: Yes, it is.
1: The kid was sleeping on like a bed in a gym in Greece.
2: Yeah.
1: And he becomes an MVP and an NBA champion.
2: Mm-hmm.
1: Brings the family with him. Like, it's a great story.
2: It is a great story.
1: You called him weird.
2: I did not. I called him weird in an indeed. You say it in a derogatory fashion.
1: No. But I'm just establishing the quote.
2: You say it in a derogatory fashion. You also say Disney adult in a derogatory fashion.
3: He does say it as someone. There's disdain in the voice.
2: I say it as someone who enjoys Disney. What's wrong with that?
1: 1,000%. I will agree with that.
2: What's wrong with enjoying Disney?
1: Yeah, I mean, sure. Go ahead. I mean, if you're taking your kids, go for it. Yeah.
2: Does Giannis have kids? I don't know. I don't know if he's a parent.
1: Well, I don't think that has anything to do with you calling him weird.
4: He is a parent, I think.
2: Well, there you go.
1: It's Black and Abdallah here on Westwood One Sports and the Westwood One Sports app. So we're covering that story. Could there be a mystery team for Giannis Antetokounmpo? We're also paying attention to the World Cup. And throughout the show, Abdallah here on the show has brought us a segment called the World Cup of Soup.
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1: So we will have the soup review a little bit later here on the show. Abdallah picks a country from each group in the group stage of the World Cup. He conducts a taste test right here on the radio show, live on the air. And then when the World Cup gets to the brackets, the knockout stage, he will throw all the soups into a World Cup of Soup bracket. And to figure out who the World Cup of Soup champion is, this time around, as we continue to watch the World Cup here on Black and Abdallah. With that said, we got an email yesterday.
2: We got an email. We got email?
1: Which I was unaware that we have an email address.
2: We get email?
1: At Westwood One Sports.
2: Okay.
1: I did not know that this was something that was active.
2: That's awesome.
1: Did not know that we had an email.
2: We get email.
1: We got an email from Susan. Here's Susan and her email. I only listen in the car. So yesterday was the first time I heard the World Cup of Soup. I loved it.
2: Oh.
1: Could you please post all of the soups and countries and their ratings from the beginning and continue until it's done? Thanks, Susan.
2: Shout out, Susan.
1: Shout out, Susan. Yes.
2: Appreciate you, Susan.
1: So there you go. We got an email from Susan.
2: I will. I'm taking pictures and documenting all the soups. Once we get into the...
1: Where can we find this content?
2: Once we get to the brackets, that's when I'll post the matchups and the pictures so we know who's going against who.
1: You got a website going?
2: Yeah, at Adam A. Abdallah on Twitter.
1: Oh,
2: you think I got like a worldcupofsoup.com or something like that?
1: I think Susan was looking for something that she could go to and look at all
2: at Adam A. Abdallah on Twitter.
1: Jeez,
2: yeah. You think I got like a World Cup of Soup website? What do you think? I got website money?
1: I don't know. I was just asking.
2: You think you think I got like a website degree over here or something?
1: A website degree?
2: What, you think I'm Spider-Man, like a webmaster over here? What do you think I am?
1: I was just wondering where we could find all the soup reviews.
2: I got GoDaddy money over here? What is this?
1: I didn't know that you would be offended that I would ask what you're doing with this. I'm just glad that you're documenting your soups.
2: Yeah, I'm taking pictures and I'll post it when we get to the matchups.
1: All right.
2: I'll post the soups that are going head to head.
1: Susan was concerned.
2: Yeah, Susan,
1: she
2: you'll
1: emailed
2: get all
1: the email at Westwood One
2: you'll
1: Sports,
2: get all the
1: which
2: soups
1: I didn't even know
2: ratings.
1: That we had.
2: I didn't know we did either.
1: Shout out to Ryan McGuire for passing along the email.
2: Yeah.
1: We love it. That's great. Shout out Susan. Thank you, Susan.
2: Thanks for listening, Susan.
1: Listening in the car. Doesn't say where in the car, where she's at. But
2: she's in the car. That's where she's listening.
1: Shout out to Susan. Thanks for listening to the show. And Abdal will post it on his social media.
2: Yeah.
1: Don't worry about it, I think is what he said. And he called Giannis a weirdo.
2: I did not. I said in an endearing way. When you add the O, it adds a derogatory
1: fact. I agree.
2: I didn't say weirdo. No. Don't put words in my mouth.
1: Weird. You said
2: you're
1: he was
2: the
1: weird.
2: One that called him something derogatory. You called him a derogatory name.
1: No,
2: let
1: I said
2: it be on the record.
1: I said he could be a Disney adult.
2: That you, with disdain in your voice. With disdain and disgust in your voice.
1: Hey, to each his own, man.
2: Like I said, disdain and disgust in your voice.
1: We will have Stockwatch with Raj coming up next. International soccer is taking over the U.S., and only DraftKings has you fully covered.
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0: Adam Abdallah.
1: That's right. Each and every day, broadcasting live from the great city of Chicago. It's Black and Abdallah hanging out with you right here on Westwood One Sports and the Westwood One Sports app. Now we go on out to parts unknown in Colorado, and that's where Raj Sharon's located.
2: And the next question comes from the line of Raj Sharan with Westwood One. Please proceed.
1: Please proceed. On a Wednesday, it's time for Stock Watch with Raj. What's up, Raj?
3: What's up, fellas? The stock market is open. It is time to pad those portfolios of sports stock. And we are going to begin with a man who is headed into the NFL supplemental draft. Earlier, we had the inaugural Black and Abdallah mock supplemental draft, in which he wound up going in the second round to the Arizona Cardinals, thanks to Chris Black. So, Abdallah, I ask you, are you buying or selling your stock in supplemental draft prospect Brendan Sorsby?
4: So, like, if this is a future and I had to place a bet on Brendan Sorsby, if you will.
1: Yeah, please, if you do, DraftKings, use promo code BNA26 if you're going to place said bet on Sorsby's future.
4: I'm going to sell Brendan Sorsby. I think that there's a lot of hype around a quarterback from Cincinnati who hasn't really, like, cool, he put up cool stats at Cincinnati, but we haven't really seen him do anything against tougher competition, right? Like, yes, you can say that Matt Miller from ESPN going into this season would have had him behind Arch Manning and Dante Moore as the third-ranked quarterback. But this season hasn't happened yet. And where will he be, or would he have been, at the end of this season? Right? Like, Matt Barkley went back to school for a year.
1: Mm-hmm.
4: And how did that work out for him?
1: Didn't go well.
4: You know, so, and look, if he would have come out of school this year, he would have been right behind Fernando Mendoza, but not ahead of Fernando Mendoza. And we know that Fernando Mendoza would have been behind a bunch of these guys coming out in this upcoming draft in 2027. So what does that say about Brendan Sorsby? So I'm going to sell right now, because I think there's a lot of hype because he's the only, like, quote, free agent out there that people can talk about.
1: Yeah, I think that's fair. Can you guys answer this question for me? And maybe everyone's aware of it, and I just don't remember hearing about it. Why didn't he enter the draft this year?
3: He was planning on going back to school.
4: I think he just wanted to up his stock.
3: Yeah, I think he was planning on going back to up his stock.
1: But when did the gambling stuff come out?
4: The gambling stuff came out.
3: I think it was after the draft.
1: Did it come out in, like, January? Or it came? It only came... Wasn't the... Like, didn't Cincinnati know back in January when he transferred to Texas Tech? Wasn't this a part of the story? I know not him being suspended for the season.
4: Yeah.
1: But the gamblings, the fact that...
4: I don't think it was until after...
1: After the draft.
4: It was after the draft, though, right?
1: It has to be, right?
4: I think so.
1: I know that
3: into the kind of the mainstream zeitgeist. So I'm looking right now. It looks like, according to what I'm finding online, in March is when the NCAA was initially alerted.
4: Okay.
3: Based on a law enforcement tip. And then in April is when they notified Tech about it.
1: Okay,
3: so it was, yeah.
1: In March, he knew something was going
4: wrong. He knew something was up.
1: Right?
4: Yeah.
1: So why didn't he enter the NFL draft?
4: I don't know.
1: Weren't we in Pittsburgh in April?
4: Yeah.
1: Okay, that's something to think about later.
4: It's a good point.
1: He should have just tried to enter the draft. I'm sure there's a date that you have to announce that you're going into the NFL draft. I'm sure he missed that deadline or something.
4: Yeah.
1: With the story. To answer your question, Raj, I'm just going to be honest with you guys. I'm going to root against this kid.
4: You're pulling a Sorsby. Betting against him. You're betting against him. You're betting unders.
1: I'm sure he's a nice guy. I'm sick of the story.
4: Is he? He was betting against his own teammates.
1: Yeah, it's a bad move. I like, just everything about this story I don't like. So I'm just going to be honest with you guys. I hope he falls on his face.
4: Like, here's the thing. I hope someone
1: offers like a fifth round pick. He doesn't make a roster. And then it's like, oh, look what you did, kid.
4: Like, here's the thing. I understand when I say this. There's a lot worse things you can do as a person.
1: No doubt.
4: A lot worse things you can do as a person. Like,
1: absolutely.
4: I don't need to list all the things that you could do as
1: you
4: a person that are worse than what he did.
1: Give us your top 10.
4: Worst things you could do as a person. Top 10 things you could do. Pull out the Letterman cards. Top 10 things you could do as a person.
1: We'll flip it back.
4: Number 10.
1: To power rankings. Give us your power rankings of the worst things you can do as a person.
4: But the fact that you were sitting in the same room, probably sitting next to and sharing like locker space, like next to the next to the same locker.
1: I mean, players in the locker room know who sucks.
4: But you were betting right? against the guy sitting next to you. Like, could you do anything worse on a team other than, like, injuring him or putting, like, HGH in his water?
3: From a sports context, like quitting on your team, I guess, is the only thing that comes off the top of my head that's like worse.
4: Or like being an offensive lineman and like Olaying a defensive end so he hurts the quarterback. Like, what are you doing?
1: Like, Raj, am I a bad guy that I'm rooting against Sorsby?
3: It depends where you come down on the case of, do you think of gambling as like an illness? Like you know, as some, like the Texas Tech crew was doing during the roundtable, that this is like an illness. I think that would be the most logical. I was trying to think if there's been another player coming to the draft that's had this kind of juju. The closest I could think of was Maurice Claret. Like, a lot of people were rooting against Maurice Claret when he went into the league.
1: What about Terrell Pryor? Didn't Terrell Pryor have something?
3: He was in the supplemental draft. There was something in school to put him in the supplemental draft.
4: Terrell Pryor? Didn't he just sign some autographs for money or something like that?
1: Yeah, it might have been. Let's establish this. I'm not rooting for the kid to have like mental health issues. That's not the case. I just am sick of the story, and I didn't like that he was trying to skirt the system. And whether that be Texas Tech as well in playing a role in that, but I think that's where I stand on it. I'm gonna sell my stock on Sorsby. I'm out.
3: All right, guys, moving on to the NBA. We've talked
4: free
3: about this
4: tattoos
3: before.
4: Free tattoos you received at Ohio State.
3: Free tattoos.
1: That's not even close.
4: Come on, man.
3: All right, we've talked about this before. For elder millennials as we are, it's a little weird to think how long LeBron James has been in Los Angeles with the Lakers. We got the report from Brian Windhorst that they're working on a new deal. Here's a crazy stat. If he resigns and comes back to the Lakers, he'll have been a Laker longer than Shaq, which is just kind of crazy to think of, but he'll be in his ninth season in LA. Shaq played 8 with the Lakers. Are you buying or selling the Los Angeles Lakers potentially returning stock of LeBron James, Black?
1: I'm going to buy that stock because I think it's the most logical place for LeBron to play next season. I don't think it's the best idea to do that, but I think the Lakers will cave and they will see that they were close last year. If everyone stayed healthy, they could have competed with Oklahoma City or San Antonio, even though we could say that it wasn't going to be the case. But I think after seeing New York beat the Spurs in the finals, like, maybe next year we have to check ourselves during the season in the thought of, like, just assuming we know who's going to win the finals. You know what I'm saying? Like, it felt as if we got to the halfway point and people tuned out to the season because they're like, oh, it's going to be the Spurs or the Thunder. One of those teams will win the NBA championship. So I'm going to buy the stock that I think LeBron will end up with the Lakers.
4: Yeah, I agree with you. I think, what is it, Occam's Razor, the most likely outcome, the most likely reason or whatever it is. So, yeah, LeBron James will be a Laker. I think I'm buying stock in that, too. I think the most likely outcome is that LeBron James is a Laker, or at least in that area, like the Warriors or the Lakers, I would say, would be that thing. That'll be the most likely thing that happens to him. He'll be a Laker first. If not, he'll just be heading a couple hours north, and he'll go to the Warriors. I think that's the most likely outcomes for both of for him and either of those teams.
3: All right, Abdallah, back over to the NFL. He's a good boy. He reported to Dallas. He's not holding out. He's saying the right things. He's doing the right things. Are you buying or selling George Pickens, Abdallah?
4: I'll buy George Pickens because I like this Cowboys team. And I mean, in order to back that up, I have to buy stock in George Pickens because I think that I don't know if he's going to be on this team long term, but at least for this year, I have to buy some George Pickens stock. I might have to short it, by the end of the year if he leaves the team because they can't figure out a deal. But I think that at least for this season, look, Dak played really well last year. If Stafford and Drake May didn't have as good a years as they did and didn't run away with it, like Dak should have been like third for MVP. And that was without, you know, CeeDee Lamb. So now that he's got both receivers, should have both receivers healthy, I'm going to buy stock. Because if you've got two really good receivers healthy for the whole season, this team should be really good. I'm going to buy stock.
1: I'm going to sell because even though George Pickens is showing up, he's participating, he's doing all the right things today, at some point, it's going to be a problem that he doesn't have a new contract. So I will sell with the idea that at some point, he is going to be frustrated, want his new deal, extended deal. It's not going to happen. That's going to be a problem for the Cowboys. So I'm going to sell George Pickens.
3: All right, guys, next up, Bleck, earlier in the show, your colleague called him a weirdo, I believe. Are we buying?
4: Not weirdo. No. Don't put vowels in there.
1: Are you already making the promo?
3: Can you verify for me, what did you use to describe him? You called him weird.
1: Weird. He called him weird.
3: Called him weird.
4: Non-derogatory. Complimentary.
3: Are you buying or selling Giannis Antetokounmpo, Bleck?
1: I'm going to sell because I was the first to point out that if you have a star, a number one star, and that star cannot shoot from the outside, and that person's Giannis, that I don't think anymore that you can win in the NBA with that guy as your number one. And I've been saying it for a couple years now, Abdallah. He got his championship, and I think the league has changed to the point where they know how to defend Giannis, and he is easy in a playoff series to kind of work around. And so I am selling Giannis. I know that a lot of teams are going to be lining up to try and land him in this offseason. I would be good on that. So I'm going to sell.
3: By the way, Abdallah, Merriam-Webster's dictionary defines weird as of strange or extraordinary character.
4: Yeah, he's an extraordinary character. Extraordinary. That's complimentary.
1: Yes.
4: That is a complimentary. What does the dictionary say about when someone says the words Disney adult with disdain in their voice?
1: Hopefully they take it as a shot.
4: Yeah. I am also going to sell, but it's because I don't like the vibes around him when when he's asked about the trades and the rumors, and he's like, well, nothing came from my camp, and nothing, and he like gives these weird answers older. And stuff like that. So I sell just based on that alone.
3: By the way, Urban Dictionary defines a Disney adult as an adult with an intense and extreme love of the Walt Disney Company films, television shows, franchises, characters, theme parks, merchandise, memorabilia, and our products. Back to you, former Walt Disney employee Chris Bleck.
1: We Abdallah and I served our time. We absolutely did.
4: Get out of here.
1: Can I also point out that was the cleanest Urban Dictionary definition I've ever heard.
4: Yeah, that's
1: when
4: that
1: you
4: is...
1: said you pulled it from Urban Dictionary, I was like, hold on.
4: Easy, buddy. We don't have dumb buttons over here.
1: I didn't know there was something called the Disney adult.
4: Yeah.
1: I did not know
4: what
1: there was
4: position
1: a
4: position is that?
1: I didn't know that was a move.
4: Careful, buddy.
1: Oh, yeah, are we? Our show got slapped on the wrist many times from
4: the
1: house.
4: Yeah, we did.
1: Back in the day, but that's why we're
4: get
1: here.
4: Get in my office.
1: Westwood One Sports. Thank you, Raj.
3: And finally, guys, Baker Mayfield. We talked about him earlier in the show. Tampa Bay, he wants a new deal. The Bucks want him to protect himself. He's like, I'm always playing. We had hamburgers with him. You buying or selling Baker Mayfield, Bleck?
4: I'm always buying a little bit of Baker.
1: That's
4: Baker Mayfield. Are you kidding me?
1: Hell yeah.
4: Who wouldn't want to buy a little bit of Baker Mayfield? I like the way he plays. I like his moxie. which has gone from derogatory to complimentary when you're talking about Baker Mayfield.
1: The vibes, good vibes.
4: Great vibes, you know.
1: He was a little salty that reporters were asking about his availability.
4: I love that. Listen, if it doesn't work out with Tampa, it's going to work out with somebody else, whether it's Pittsburgh, whether it's another team, it's going to work out with somebody else because that dude wins, and he's great.
3: Back to Cleveland? With Monken?
4: It makes sense.
1: No,
4: but
1: do that to him.
4: If you look at the team and the situation, and if it doesn't work out with Deshaun, and it doesn't work out with any of the other quarterbacks that they have, it works out perfectly. But the fact is, they're the Browns. Like, if you just took the name off the team, the situation works. But he was already there, and it didn't work out. So, okay, but Stefanski's gone. So maybe...
3: He and Monken could get some haircuts together. It'd be great.
1: Yes. I'm buying Baker as well. All the reasons Abdallah listed.
0: So I was just trying to get a sweet haircut.
1: Yeah. Thank you, Todd Monken, with your sweet haircut. No, I don't want that for Baker.
4: No.
1: I don't want him going back to the Browns. But I will buy the Baker Mayfield stock. Absolutely.
3: All right. Thank you, Raj. Stock Watch today, fellas. Thank you.
1: That was great. 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
5: Look at Abdallah. Get in here. You guys are in trouble. Sit down. What are you doing? Why would you play that?
1: Oh, yeah. We did our time. How about this? The NBA playoffs and the NBA finals, the ratings around the finals were the best in 30 years. What does that mean for the NBA? We'll tell you coming up next.
6: The U.S. men's national team looks to go 2-0 in group play when they take on Australia. Can the Americans win two games in group play for the first time since the original World Cup nearly a century ago? We'll find out Friday. Westwood One Sports.
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0: 101 Sports. Here's Chris Black and Adam Abdallah.
1: The NBA Finals were fantastic. The Knicks win the Finals in five games. And people watched. A lot of people watched the NBA Finals. Game five of the NBA Finals had 24 million people watching, which made it the most watched Game 5 since 1998. And that year, 1998, was Michael Jordan, the Chicago Bulls, going for their sixth championship in the final championship for Michael Jordan and the Chicago Bulls, taking on the Utah Jazz. And it was a finals matchup that was the same finals matchup in back-to-back years. 97-98 were both Bulls-Jazz for the NBA Finals. So, Abdallah, when we look back at the NBA playoffs overall, the NBA Finals, and you know, a lot of people paid attention to the NBA here in the last 2 months. And it was cool to see that a lot of people tuned in to these games. And most of the games were actually pretty good as well.
2: Yeah, I think they all the finals games were good, because the only game that I could think that you maybe would have tuned out for is at one point, if you would have been watching the game, and you've been like, oh, Spurs are up by like 30. All right, this one might be over.
1: Well, you missed a game.
2: You missed quite the game.
1: In game four, if you did that.
2: Yeah, but a lot of these games went, all these games essentially went the same way. Four of them went exactly the same way, where the Spurs were up double digits. The Knicks found a way to come back, and they won. And they won the series 4-1, because in every single game, in all five of these games, the Spurs were up double digits in every single game, and the Knicks found a way to come back, and then it went back and forth and back and forth. And in four of them, the Knicks found a way to win, including that 29-point lead by the Spurs, where the Knicks found a way to come back and win that game at the end. And it's not surprising that, one, you have the New York market, which is huge, mm-hmm. right? It's obviously going to generate a ton of ratings if you have the largest market in the country, right? And then you also have what the NBA hopes, and obviously what he hopes too, the next superstar in the NBA in Victor Wembanyama, the next face maybe of the NBA in
1: maybe.
2: Victor Wembanyama. I mean, we don't know. It's only his third year in the league. We don't know if he's going to be or not.
1: Yeah, I mean, it seems like it's pointing to that.
2: It could be.
1: Yeah.
2: He's also 7.5 feet tall, and they have guys that are that tall have a history of crippling injuries. So,
1: all right.
2: They do. Prove me wrong, Chris. Prove me wrong.
1: Kareem Abdul-Jabbar.
2: Okay, this one guy out of...
1: I proved you wrong.
2: That's one guy out of the majority. Like
1: Hakeem
2: I said,
1: Olajuwon.
2: The majority of them do not last.
1: Shaquille
2: in the
1: O'Neal.
2: Like I said, you're naming four guys. I can name...
1: David Robinson.
2: I can name
1: Tim
2: the
1: Duncan.
2: 75 others that have not lasted that are that tall.
1: I just rattled off like six. Bill Russell.
2: Again, out of the hundreds of others
1: Wilt.
2: That haven't made it. So statistics are still on my side.
1: I don't know. I think I just proved you wrong.
2: You named the starting five
1: of
2: guys.
1: I just listed off some of the best centers of all time.
2: Okay, cool. And I can go through a list of 100 different guys that have had foot injuries, that have dealt with it, that have struggled to stay healthy, that have not made it through seasons. And also, you have a guy that is sleepwalking through games in the finals that I told you 2 weeks ago that couldn't stay awake through games. So if he continues to do that, guess who's not going to be the face of the league anymore?
1: Okay, yeah.
2: Victor Wembanyama can't even win an MVP.
1: Sure.
2: Just saying. Not going to be the face of the league if you can't win an MVP.
1: Dikembe Mutombo.
2: Wow. Still.
1: Still!
2: Big guys don't stay healthy. Every time we talk about a big guy,
1: Lonzo
2: guys go,
1: morning.
2: They can't stay healthy. They can't stay healthy.
1: Nikola Jokic.
2: Doesn't care about basketball.
1: What? What?
2: What is
1: you
2: this?
1: Are just changing your criteria.
2: What? He doesn't care about basketball.
1: What are you doing right
2: he
1: now?
3: I don't think you're going to win this,
2: he cares
3: Chris.
2: About basketball.
1: We plan to have a segment to talk about the ratings, but clearly you are just
2: there's
1: out on
2: the deep
1: end on this one.
2: There's a history of big dudes that can't stay healthy, and you know that.
1: I just listed like 20 centers in league history who stayed healthy.
2: And you know the majority of them struggle to stay healthy. You know the majority of big men struggle to stay healthy. You know that.
1: I don't think that's the case.
2: You know that's the case.
1: I don't know that.
2: Okay.
1: I just gave you a bunch of names.
2: All right, cool.
1: Did I not just give Abdallah a bunch of names?
2: All right, you name names.
3: I'm over here steaming over the Jokic comments. Not a good time to come to Raj and Parts Unknown.
1: See, right?
2: Okay. Kristaps Porzingis, Greg Oden. Let's see. Yao Ming was constantly hurt. Shaq was injured at times.
1: No, Shaq dominated for...
2: He was still hurt a
1: Shaq
2: lot.
1: Was
2: a beast. He was still hurt
4: when
2: a lot.
4: He was old, like when he was like he's 30.
2: Still hurt.
4: Here.
1: Let me help your case. Bill Walton.
2: Okay, Bill Walton was still hurt. Still hurt.
1: Bad feet.
3: Bill Walton and Rick Smits are the two names that are coming to my mind for the Abdallah point of view.
1: Yes.
2: And all the other guys that didn't make it because they were injured. You're only naming guys that stayed healthy because they stayed healthy. There's a bunch of dudes that didn't make it because they didn't stay healthy.
1: What?
2: Yeah, that's exactly my point.
3: I'm lost in all that. Oh, Black just walked off the set, folks.
4: Chris just got up.
3: YouTube. Black's gone.
4: It's the Abdallah show now.
1: What?
3: He left.
1: What did you just say?
2: All the guys that didn't stay healthy didn't stay healthy. That's
1: You're
2: why they're not
1: just
2: named.
1: Just listing guys that stayed healthy because they stayed healthy.
2: Yeah.
1: Exactly.
2: We don't
1: point.
2: Know the guys that didn't stay healthy because they never made it because they didn't stay healthy.
3: But there were a lot of non-centers who had injury history. Grant Hill, Penny Hardaway. I mean, we can do that list too.
2: Yeah. There's a lot of guys that didn't stay healthy. We'll see if he can. He's a large individual.
1: I have no thoughts for
2: large
1: you.
2: Large guys
1: in the rest of this segment.
2: Tend
1: this
2: to not is, stay healthy.
1: You take this.
2: I don't large know guys what the tend to not stay healthy.
1: All you're doing.
3: You know, though, we doubted him last time and he was right on the Wemby fatigue thing. So,
2: yep.
3: I don't know.
4: Are you cursing Wemby right
2: I'm
4: now, Abdallah?
2: Raj, I'm rarely wrong. Early.
1: I just hope people let it marinate.
4: Hold on.
2: Just saying.
4: So you're cursing Wemby right now.
2: Like I said back in May, the Knicks would win the finals. And I also said that Wemby would be tired. Rarely wrong, just early.
4: So you're saying Wemby's going to get injured?
2: No, I'm just saying that big dudes, you know, they struggle sometimes.
1: Yeah.
2: He struggled to stay awake in the finals.
4: All right, Spurs fan, if Wemby gets hurt, you know who to come after.
3: It's Abdallah. We blame Abdallah.
2: Found him sleeping on the court.
1: All right, Abdallah, what's our tease coming up next? What do we have?
2: More of this. It's going to be great.
4: More of this?
1: Yeah.
2: Chris is just going to name dudes.
1: Naming dudes.
2: Bye. Naming dudes here.
1: They were all healthy.
2: On
1: that's
2: Westwood
1: coming up
2: One.
1: Next.
0: This is Westwood One Sports.
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14: Well, the Packers will close out the offseason program tomorrow with the final OTA on the practice field. This week has just been with the rookies, with Coach Matt LaFleur giving the veterans the week off. But before they left for summer break,

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6: An earlier accident now in the Wright Shoulder on 151 South and American Parkway has not had a delay, and the earlier accident on the eastbound Beltline at Southtown Drive has been cleared. Still congestion on the northbound interstate between 94 and 151. Brake lights in the construction zone on John Nolan, with other slow spots on northbound Stoughton Road at East Buckeye, eastbound KAQ and Westport, and Verona Road approaching the Beltline. And the usual traffic light and construction congestion downtown on East Wash, Capitol Square, and campus. With your zone traffic, I'm Stacy.
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9: If that's where we head, that there's a trade here, even though the optics are going to dictate otherwise, the Bucks are probably going to win the trade. Because more often than not, you don't win a championship. You don't find that success with the next team because you're trading a guy who's going to be 32 in December. For the last 4 years, there have been injuries that have been an impact of his game. It has to frighten you at least a little bit that the mid-range shot that was there a couple of years ago has vanished all of a sudden. He's never been a good free throw shooter. So there's those aspects to the game that you cannot help but question. How is this going to age, right? Like, I understand you can get in the paint and finish at the rim now. Can you do that consistently when you're 34 and 35 and 36? Look at every other instance of these trades. I mean, we saw it 2 years ago in our own backyard here where you traded for Dame, didn't work out, and it also wasn't Giannis's fault. It was Dame's fault in the eyes of many Bucks fans. It doesn't tend to work out when you make those trades. That's why I say the reality is, the Bucks are very likely to win the trade if there is a trade that takes place, even if you look at it and you say, you know, I'll just throw numbers out, for example, here, like, oh, they only got two or three first round picks and they got this player that isn't even an all-star and this guy, like, wow, they got fleeced, but it's probably not going to prove to be the case.
10: Justin Garcia, that was a couple weeks ago. And I don't remember exactly how that came up, but I thought it was a great point where in true Justin style, he's like, look, the Bucks are probably going to win this trade. And I think the Bucks will win this trade if Giannis goes to Miami. I think they'll win this trade if he goes to most places. If he goes to Boston and it's Tatum and Giannis and a pretty good cast of young players.

0: 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Dial #250, say Mike Rowe. That's #250, say Mike Rowe. And happy birthday to us.
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8: Here's your 96.7 FM, 1670 AM, The Zone weatherology forecast. A tornado watch continues until 9 p.m. tonight. Chance of thunderstorms tonight. Otherwise, cloudy skies expected. Lows dip down to about 55. Westerly winds 10 to 15 miles an hour. Cloudy skies with a few peaks of sun tomorrow. Slight chance of thunderstorms. Daytime highs approaching 72. Right now, 63. I'm staff meteorologist Megan Mulford on The Zone.
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1: And we turn up all the way to the max. 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
4: Well, the Brewers and Guardians going to face off again tonight at American Family Field. After the Crew took the opener last night, Milwaukee couldn't get much going offensively, limited to a pair of runs and 4 hits. But Robert Gasser and the rest of the pitching staff held Cleveland down as well. That included Trevor McGill, who started to find his footing after a tough open to the season. Hasn't allowed a run in 10 of his last 11 appearances. Manager Pat Murphy likes where he's at.
5: I think so. I mean, it's 10 in a row. I don't know how many in a row that he's been really effective. Throwing the ball good, that's the most important thing. And we could interchange him. Uribe hasn't been used as much, and we just try to match it up pretty much. But it looks like McGill can handle that last inning as well as anyone because he can face righties and lefties.
4: Tonight, Brandon Sproat will get the ball for the Crew. Comes in 1-4 with a 5.70 ERA. He had his best start of the season last time out, giving up just 1 run over 6 innings of work. The Guardians going to count with Gavin Williams. He's 9-3 with a 3.32 ERA. He got knocked around a little bit in his last outing, giving up 4 runs in 5 innings. First pitch in Milwaukee is set for 6:40.
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